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3: 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Mitchell has 10 early points, 6 minutes left in the opening quarter with the Cavs up 17-16. Let's go back to Rocket Arena with Vanessa, Doris, and Dave.
4: Jim Hardy, 6 fast break points and 8 paint points for the Knicks. They trail by 1. Cleveland up 17-16. Donovan Mitchell and Evan Mobley, the only 2 scorers for the Cavs. While the Knicks a little more spread out, Bridges with 6 to lead the way.
5: Entering tonight, the Cavs in this series had played 1 possession of zone. We've already seen multiple possessions of it. Knicks will eventually adapt to it. What's interesting about it is they're putting size at the top. Evan Mobley seems to be at the top of what looks like or is taking the shape of a 3-2. What it opens you up to is some offensive rebounding. You saw Karl Anthony Towns get one of those. But it remains the Cavs transition defense. 2 things in play in this series. Number one, they were 21st in transition defense all year. So not a good team there, obviously bottom third. They're also very fatigued from having played 14 games in 26 days. But you cannot let the Knicks score in transition. They're too good offensively to give up anything easy.
4: The Knicks trying to close this out tonight. Then they wouldn't play until next Wednesday, June 3rd, in game 1 of the NBA Finals. That other series could go till Saturday. That would be game 7 in the West. Wade has checked in along with Merrill for Cleveland. Cavs by 1. They have it in the front court left side. Mitchell and Mobley getting a breather. Corner 3 from the right side. Screws off the back rim. No. Hart skies for the board. Quick kick out Brunson. Right side picked up by Wade at the 3-point line. Brunson going 1-on-1. Crossover dribble. Back to the basket on the low box right. Now leans in and has it blocked by Wade out of bounds. Baseline right. 9 to shoot.
5: It's the first possession of the New York Knicks have not liked. You just iso Jalen on the right-hand side of the floor against an excellent defender. And it's just, it went nowhere.
4: Yeah, we hadn't seen that very much at all this postseason. Brunson inbounding, finds Ananobi on the left baseline. Out to Towns, long three from the left hash mark. He hit it! And the Knicks take a 2-point lead on Towns' 3-pointer, his second.
5: Boy, he was deep too, Dave. There's been no hesitation from him. He's hit a couple of deep ones.
4: 5 minutes to go in the first quarter. Harden, step back three, left side. Can't answer. He's 0 for 3. Towns rebound. And Brunson down court. No Cavalier is there. Brunson goes up and lays it in. Where's the defense for Cleveland?
5: Keep talking about it. They had 6 fast break points going into.

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1: Sure, you're scuffling against the zone, but you stay true to your defense, the best defense in the playoffs. 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

0: I mean, OG's frame, you know, makes him such a valuable asset. OG stands 6'7", but he's 240 pounds, but moves like a cat. That's why you can put him at the four. You can play small ball five with him. Why he can guard four to five different positions depending on who is looking opposite at the center. Like, he's had to guard Evan Mobley, and he's more than up to that task.
1: Knocks down the first free throw. He missed a couple games in the Philadelphia series with a hamstring injury. Nixon four chance.
0: I'm wondering what that chant was. I'm trying to decipher it.
1: I think it's Nixon four. There are several Nick chants raining down from the stands here. Some of the Cavalier fans have left, but Knicks fans have not. Ashamet steals it away at midcourt. Gives it to Ananobi, who slams it with the right hand. 109-76. Knicks with 8:37 to go. The lead is 33. Just like they did to Atlanta in the first round and Philadelphia in the second round, they're doing here in a closeout game of the Eastern Conference Finals. 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
8: There's been a blank space in the Michigan Trophy case. We'll write their name, Michigan, the 2026 Men's Basketball National Champion.
9: One of the youngest rosters in recent memory has just completed one of the finest seasons in NBA history. The Oklahoma City Thunder have their first championship.
10: Golden Kimbo and Serena Ball make history in the Kentucky Derby.
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11: The season is over for Dan McDonald and Louisville baseball. So with the offseason looming, what's next for the Cards?
12: It's a good group of kids. I've enjoyed coaching them. 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They're a good group. They're a talented group. Those that are going to cross the line in the pro ball, they're ready. We got a good young group coming back. 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

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Sports Night. 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John Lund with you. However you're accessing the show tonight. SiriusXM 375 could be hundreds and hundreds of radio stations across this fine country and Canada, by the way. I do not want to forget our friends north of the border. 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Drake Toll in the Morning, Black and Abdallah, You Better, You Bet, The Jim Rome Show. 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
1: Hope you're doing great on this Memorial Day. Some of us are on to Tuesday. That's the only bad thing about the three-day weekend. Like, I think on the Tuesday afterwards, you're just like, oh, it's even that much worse. You know, I'm going to go

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1: Thank you for joining us for the final hour of the program. 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We haven't heard from our Canadians tonight, man. Will you step it up, please? 310-840-4910. 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

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Addy Bates produces. Curtis Poindexter runs the board. Hi. You and I are back together, and for the first time since 1999. Can I tell you a secret? Can I make you feel? Oh, wait. First. 6:01 and 9 seconds Eastern time. 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
9: 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Good morning. 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Also awesome. Plenty of avenues to listen to Curtis Poindexter do that for 3 hours. Addie Bates produces around the world of sports not pertaining to the New York Knicks and Cleveland Cavaliers and the NBA playoffs. Headlines across the country yesterday. Top 16 national seeds in college baseball have been announced. UCLA, Georgia Tech, Georgia, all host sites, as well as Auburn, North Carolina, Texas, Alabama, Florida. Those make up the top 8 and will host in the Super Regionals if they make it through their home regionals. 9-seed Southern Miss, Florida State, Oregon, Texas A&M, Nebraska, Mississippi State, Kansas, and West Virginia also in there. Notably, no University of Arkansas. They were pretty upset about that after making it to the SEC championship game, getting snubbed for Mississippi State in those top 16. Elsewhere, the White Sox debuted a brand new player on Monday on Memorial Day. Riku Nishida. Riku and I spent 2022, the summer of 2022, in Hyannis, Massachusetts, Cape Cod Baseball League together alongside Nolan Schanuel. And Riku was Energizer Bunny, bench press. Riku one time was talking to the GM. We were standing with the GM of the team in the dugout, and Riku said, "Hey, my weight is wrong on the roster." The GM was like, "Yeah, that's we did that on purpose." Riku said, "I'm 140, roster 160. Like, yeah, we're not going to put 140. For the sake of your baseball career, Riku, we're not going to put 140 pounds on the roster. We're going to put 160. Riku was like, "No, you can't. I'm not 160. Stolen valor." They did leave it, and now he's a big leaguer, debuting for the White Sox yesterday, gunning a guy down at the plate and getting his first MLB, first hit in the MLB. Speaking of Major League Baseball, Addie Bates, notable Houston Astros fan, plumbers and electricians. The Astros used all of those to combine for the first no-hitter since 2024? 17th in Astros history.

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1: The season is over for Dan McDonald and Louisville baseball. 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
1: All right, we saw very little sun over a holiday weekend like that.
2: I know.
1: Just feel robbed, don't you? You got a good tan going. You maximize your outdoor activity.
2: I mean, I did what I could. I mean, you know, it wasn't like I was able to get much, but I was outside as much as I could be.
1: Yeah, yeah. Our pool was, it was pent up demand yesterday. Everybody, it was gray skies packed up there because it's like at least it's not raining all
2: day. You got to get in the pool. It's Memorial Day weekend.
1: Damn
2: I'm getting
1: right.
2: in the pool, damn it. Even if the water's 74 degrees
1: damn
2: or whatever
1: right.
2: it is. The water's cold. There's no sun. Happy Memorial Day weekend, everybody.
1: Bleep off. Yeah.
2: It's like, come on.
1: And you boys, you guys went to the Kings game together?
2: Yeah, we did.
1: You toughed it out. I mean, I was.
3: A little Sunday fun day for the
1: did
3: boys.
1: Did it stop? It just stopped. Did it stop raining?
2: There was a little slot of not rain. And so
1: yeah,
2: I guess what.
1: I wasn't tough enough.
2: So what happened was, so Creighton and I on Sunday, you know, I had L. You know, I came back from Cincinnati and I had L and I was like, okay, I wanted to take L to like a park. I wanted to like, you
1: sure.
2: know, probably Waterfront Park, you know, get her down there, play it on the Waterfront Park.
1: What does a kid do at Waterfront Park?
2: There's all kinds of playgrounds.
1: Yeah. Yeah.
2: Tons of playgrounds.
1: I don't know if that was different than the others.
2: Well, then we could have gone to any of them, but she wanted to go to the Kings game.
1: Okay.
2: We discussed that. So I was like, so let's get her down there playing. We'll park the car. We'll walk over.
1: Yeah.
2: Anyway, it's raining. So I'm like, well, that.
1: You want to play in the park in the rain? No.
2: No, I don't want to play in the park in the rain. So I was like, well, let me see if Creighton wants to go hang out at Brownies. So we go.
1: Gee, now, there are some things that are tough sells in life. That is
3: sure.
1: Not...
3: See you in 10 minutes.
1: Yeah. I'll save it. I'm already here. Yeah.
2: So we take Elle up there. She meets Uncle Creighton, and she's hanging out with Creighton. And
1: these are double fried wings, right?
2: Yeah. She goes. We leave, and she goes. Creighton's funny, right? Yeah. Creighton's funny, and I'm like, yeah. Creighton's real funny. We like Creighton.
1: Now, Creighton, you weren't up into the wee hours watching. Obscure conference baseball tournaments this weekend or anything, were you?
3: They don't go as late once the weekend hits. We had Nebraska-Michigan 11:59 Friday night, so that was a good
1: tell
3: one.
1: Tell me you were not watching
3: hours.
1: That.
3: I mean, I was.
1: You Nebraska-Michigan. Do you know any of the players?
3: Braxton Stewart, transfer pitcher from Louisville for Nebraska.
1: Is that the reason you were watching?
3: No.
1: Okay.
3: I mean, it was on.
1: This is a problem. This is an addiction.
3: We had Thomas Howard from Purdue go like 6 scoreless against UCLA Friday, former Louisville pitcher that transferred up there.
2: Well, I guess the draw happened, and Kentucky's get it. Their reward for getting in the tournament is they get to go to Morgantown.
3: It's the couch burning regional.
1: You'd rather be in than not. So.
2: Yeah, you'd rather be in than not.
1: I'm not going to mock a team that made the tournament.
2: It actually feels like they got a good draw. Like they got.
1: Who knows? It's kind. You know, a 3 seed could be hosting a super regional. You
2: yeah.
1: know, you just, it's like,
2: yeah,
1: it's the craziest. I mean, last year, I didn't even, you know, what was it, Creighton? It was like the, after the Vandy win, it was the next morning, I guess Miami or somebody had lost.
3: Yeah, we needed Miami to beat Southern
1: Miss.
3: Yeah,
1: and they're like, I think we could
3: otherwise,
1: host.
3: Otherwise, we're
1: going to. It was like, we could host next week. I'm like, what? What are you talking about?
3: It was either we're going to Hattiesburg or we're hosting.
1: Or we're
3: so
1: hosting.
3: It's like,
1: right.
3: Please
1: yeah.
3: host.
1: That's a big difference.
2: Yeah, you don't want to go to Hattiesburg. I mean, their fans are great, but like the you don't want to go to Hattiesburg.
1: Well, you just want to be in. I mean, that's for certain.
2: That's
1: so,
2: true.
1: So, did you? I assume you watched the draw announced yesterday.
2: Mm-hmm.
1: Did you do it like the way Blankenbaker watched Dingadel travel over and over again just to be angry, or did you?
3: No.
1: No.
3: Okay. I mean, I'll actually watch the tournament. And
1: well, I believe that.
3: Yeah.
2: I mean, I like the College World Series and like the tournament that leads up to it. Like
1: Well, I mean, this is where the teams that – I mean, it's not a revenue sport. I mean, it's a revenue sport. It's not a profit sport. Some produce some revenue. But it's where the value of having a good baseball team comes into play to advertise for your university. This is where those decisions to commit to a sport that the university at large benefits from if a team goes on a run. Because, I mean, think of all the exposure, you know, Louisville got last year. Nobody – I mean, there's not many Creightons out there watching regular season baseball games. But people will watch the postseason. They've done a really good job, ESPN has, of making it and marketing it into an event. And this is where the payoff comes for the university that's not in the form of

0: profit loss statement. Mm-hmm. But, you know, and that's where it's got to be even a tougher evaluation, since none of these sports now are actually profitable because they're spending so much money on the roster. That's one that teams will have to, or schools, I think, will have to figure out, you know, how they're going to value it. But they get the run here this week. So
1: yeah, this is it. So, I mean, you know, hopefully there's better weather for the NCAA regionals that begin, you know, than we had over the Memorial Day weekend.
0: I don't care. They can all have bad weather.
1: They can all have
0: We're
1: bad
0: not
1: weather.
0: In it. I don't care.
1: Just
0: have a monsoon. Who cares?
2: Snow somewhere.
1: 17 inches of rain.
0: Yeah, I mean, hopefully we have good weather here, but to hell with them. I mean, I don't wash away for all.
1: What are you
0: going to
1: do if they all wash away? If you can't watch College World Series, what is Creighton and Harley
2: do? Be back a few days. I mean, they're going to play the damn game.
1: You start watching the Cubs on their 9-game losing streak. Is that what you do?
0: I saw it in person on Friday. They sucked. They had the bases loaded. I think no one out on Friday. I'm looking for the grand slam payout. We had three guys they were coming up, and they all like popped out or didn't make contact.
2: Scored one run yesterday versus the Pirates. That was impressive. Reed Detmer struck out 14 Sunday night baseball.
0: That's pretty impressive there.
2: Yeah, that's a good night. I had over eight strikeouts is my number.
0: Did you do your thing?
2: No,
0: nine,
2: I didn't.
0: 10? Oh,
2: I did.
0: That's always your thing.
2: I know.
0: Put a little less on 9, a little less on 10, uh-huh. less on 11.
2: I did it with Donovan Mitchell last night.
0: Yeah, well, it's been good effort from the Cavs. Good job. Good job, Cavs. Way to just mail it in. Yeah, way to just mail it in game four.
1: Did you see James Harden at the podium? He said, Still felt like we were the better team.
0: The second most delusional thing said yesterday.
1: Okay. The
0: number
1: first.
0: One was their coach saying analytically they'd won two of the first three games.
1: And that was,
0: that is insanity. Do you find that sound? You find their coach going,
1: and that was
0: from an analytic standpoint, we won two of the three games. You're down 0-3. Yeah. You can lie to your team and think they're going to believe that. I mean, that was beyond delusional.
1: He's the same guy that let James Harden stay in the game while he was getting absolutely cooked
0: and not calling timeout. And
1: you got to get them out of the game. And don't tell me about analytics. The only analytic that matters is the scoreboard. Like, that's it. That's the only time. Like, Scott Satterfield was the king of analytically beating people.
0: Right.
1: He
0: right.
1: beat the hell out of people analytically.
0: Except
1: and it was a
0: loss.
1: Doesn't
0: count.
1: Yeah.
0: As a win. That's not a win. I mean, it was just crazy. Listen, I mean, I heard.
2: Didn't James Madison kind of do this in football this year when they came here?
0: Sort of, but not as crazy as this. You got to find this.
2: I've got it.
0: Yeah, you got okay. Yeah. Play this. This is, I think, before the game.
1: Those are their fans.
0: I hear
1: oh,
0: it
1: not
0: in
1: plugged
0: here.
1: In. It's not plugged in.
2: That's I got to come reset that.
3: No, I got to plug something in over
1: here. Yeah, it became unplugged. That is what happened. That's what happened. Diener is now underneath the desk. He is now trying to re-plug it in.
2: It's just the focus, right?
1: It has become unplugged.
0: Try it.
1: Let's give it a try. Nope, still coming through the focus, right? But what it was James Madison's fans that were like, we had better vibes than they did. The vibes were good. But those are fans.
0: Yeah.
1: This is the head coach.
0: That's a good point.
1: You know what I mean? Like, fans can fan. The head coach, that's a whole other kind of deal, man. That's a different kind of deal.
0: Well, at least we do know one thing this week. You know, it starts kind of odd. It will end with James Strebel eating cat food because Flory Badunga is 100% coming to school because he withdrew his name from the draft.
1: He withdrew his name from
0: whatever you did. That did it. I heard. Yeah.
1: Yeah. He withdrew his name from the draft. Now we got to get Will Hanke to get him in here on Friday. That's like, that would be awesome.
0: Okay.
1: Right.
0: Probably try that behind the scenes.
1: If Will can
0: said that on the air, but, you know.
1: If Will can get that done,
0: why don't you
1: send him
0: a group text rather than alert, you know, sports information staffs and put them on, you know, alert. High alert. I mean, this is how the good thing you weren't involved in the Pearl Harbor, or it sounds like it'd be an entirely different place.
1: Pearl Harbor?
0: Yeah.
1: What are you talking about?
0: There was a sneak attack.
1: We would have
0: been like, hey, if you were in the.
1: Japanese side.
0: Yeah. If you're the Japanese side, like, hey, we're coming. Tomorrow
1: we're
0: night.
1: On the way.
0: Early morning. Yeah.
1: Day that will live in infamy.
0: So, anyway, we've got. What am I looking at on WDRB? An alligator blocking traffic. That's horrifying looking. Just look up and see that. I don't know.
1: Is that local?
0: I don't know. I
2: it's off Eastern Parkway.
0: Is it really?
2: No. Yeah.
0: I don't know, man. I mean, it could have been any. I'm assuming Florida, but I don't. That was
1: alligator blocking traffic.
0: Imagine how horrifying that would be if you walk up and there's an alligator out in traffic.
1: Just an alligator just hanging out.
0: An angry looking. Ticked off one.
1: You know, those when they have those sinkholes there in the Highlands, you never know what's going to pop out.
0: And now they got the UFC construction at the White House. They're building that They're building that.
1: Oh, wow.
0: Man, I wish I could go to that.
1: Well, speaking of construction, 65

0: It's 1 week from today.
1: Shut it down.
0: That's Armageddon. Okay, yeah. So like
2: Carmageddon.
0: I don't know what the heck.
2: Carmageddon is.
0: Carmageddon. I don't know what's going to happen, but like 65 shuts down. I don't know what route, you know, that is the best route. I have utterly no idea. Like, I'm going to have to leave 10, 15 minutes earlier than I have been leaving, and I don't know if that's enough. I don't know if that's enough.
2: You might want to stay over the first night.
0: No, I need to test run this out. I need to know.
2: I think you need to let others, you know.
0: Because it's going
2: to
0: last for 60 days.
2: Let the other ones get the arrows.
0: It's going to last for 60 days.
2: Yeah.
0: Supposedly
2: 120.
0: Yeah, I'm going way over 60.
3: We can put you up in a room here at Cardtown for a couple of months.
0: Yeah, just not see my family.
2: Yeah, yeah.
3: It's all right.
0: You know,
3: I'll come visit you at the pool here.
0: Mm-hmm. You know, honey, you know, we have a pool. We're all going to live here.
2: Yeah.
3: Honey, I'm going to the pool with a bunch of 18-year-old girls.
0: Yeah.
3: Young women.
0: A bunch of college-aged women.
2: You know. So anyway, back to Badunga and the cat food. So yeah. Strebel is he's pot committed. He's going to pay good on it on Friday.
0: I kind of didn't like that it was on a Friday, because then we have to wait all the way till Monday to discuss it.
2: Nah, what are you going to break down him eating cat food? I mean,
0: does he spit it out? Does he?
2: That's
0: get
2: the most
0: whole
2: disgusting
0: pipe
2: side of thing.
0: Yeah.
2: And by the way, he committed to a spoonful. I mean, I hear, you know, on Sunday, you know, they got Sofro up there trying to make him eat the, like a whole thing. Like, he didn't commit to that. I'm on Team Strebel on that. I heard the audio. He committed to that. Let's not shame him for, like, I wasn't raising my hand and doing that. I'm not doing that.
0: Well, that's the thing. He did this to himself.
2: He did it to himself, but he only committed to what I heard him commit to.
0: Right. It was a bet against nobody. Like,
2: right.
0: Like,
2: there was no upside.
0: He said there was no upside.
2: Nothing to win.
0: He's like, if Florian Badunga comes to Louisville, I'll eat a spoonful of cat food.
2: Yeah.
0: And I'm like, not. And if he does come, or if he doesn't come, then you have to do this. Then Tantan's got to do something. It wasn't that. He just opened himself up.
2: Yeah.
0: Which is like the worst possible thing to do.
2: Well, the worst one was, and he's not paying off on it. LeVar Arrington said if the Cavs had won the previous, which they did win, he said if they win this series, I'm getting a sex change. They did not make him. They did not make him pay that bill. Yeah.
0: That's hysterical. Well, the Cavs are down. Travis Kelce and Taylor Swift went.
2: Yeah, let's back up though. Let's Badunga for a second. Okay. Let's kind of tackle some of these. We don't have a plethora of stories.
0: Sure.
2: But this was the final thing. I mean, I know I reported last week he was leaning toward it. And it became official, was it yesterday or when did it?
0: Yesterday. Yeah, he withdrew on Monday. Mm-hmm. Malachi Moreno, I believe it was Sunday, brought his name out of the draft. So you're starting to see some of the guys, you know, say, hey, you know, I don't like where I'm going to go, or I can do better in college financially. And I think that was the case with Moreno, because I think he might have gone pretty, you know, not late first round, but like deep into the first round. So,
2: but this would have been devastating if Badunga had
0: oh,
2: had gone.
0: If Badunga
2: gone
0: had
2: broke,
0: left,
2: it would have changed all our hopes and all the good vibes and all of that.
0: Well,
2: and
0: you free up a bunch of cash, but where do you put it?
2: No, nowhere. No, I mean,
0: yeah, this, where do you
2: no,
0: put
2: there,
0: it?
2: There would have been, you don't want to free up cash.
0: No, you don't.
2: You want this. You need this to happen. And so, yeah.
0: I felt like Louisville was pretty confident of that when they signed him.
2: It's fine to be confident, but you just don't know. I mean,
0: yeah, he can go to this era. He can go to the combine.
2: You know, and maybe they're using the combine as leverage. I don't know. I mean, if you're Louisville, you're hoping it's a crappy combine. You know, so he's not, like, playing himself into the first round and then going, all right, now you got to up the ante or something like that.
0: Well, Florian, as people know, he's not going to measure 6'10". You know, they're under no delusion of that.
2: I don't care. In college, it doesn't matter. You can be an effective big man at his size.
0: Right, but I mean, in terms of draftability,
2: yeah, fine.
0: For what the NBA wants,
2: don't care.
0: They might like the game, but if you don't measure the right way, then
2: the only reason I would care is if they did all of a sudden, you know, like him more than they did. But they didn't. He's back. How long will have him? Who knows? Could be a couple of years.
0: Could
2: right?
0: be a couple of years. I mean, you're going to have to pay him again.
2: No
0: you know, that's the whole thing is like, you know, now everybody's got 5 years to play. Mm-hmm. So he can, you know, so maybe you sign him. Maybe he has a really great year and he's in the draft next year.
2: Look,
0: maybe
2: it's
0: a great year
2: he's
0: back.
2: We get nothing's guaranteed beyond 1 year. So and so and now it is guaranteed because he can't go anywhere else. He can't go to the draft. I mean,
0: signed with us. And so you have a pretty good framework of your team.
2: Mm-hmm.
0: So nobody else is in the draft out of the players that you signed. So now, is there anybody that's going to fall out of the draft that maybe you can sign?
2: The deadline is tomorrow. Today
0: it's
2: or tomorrow?
0: Tomorrow. Yeah. Tomorrow. So it's to.

0: Yeah, so you'll maybe Momcilovic is one of those guys that we'll look at. I don't think Yesufu is a real possibility, but I think he'll stay in the draft. But if he falls out, well, it'll be a big competition.
1: You threw Momcilovic like you don't have any confidence in it at all, that what you just said. I mean, so
0: Momcilovic?
1: Yeah, is he not
0: No, I think play? If he comes out of the draft, I feel like we're one of the main contenders.
1: Okay.
0: And I don't know, like, is it a multi-year deal that he would want? Is it more money on this this first year versus a 2-year deal?
2: Does he have multiple years of eligibility?
0: He does. Yeah, because of the 5-year rule now. I mean, so that changes how all this kind of gets constructed. If you've got a guy who's got 1 year left going into the portal cycle, well, while they're in the portal, they got another year because of the NCAA rule change. So it's hopefully this kind of stops. Like, I would really like to know who's got eligibility and who doesn't. Yeah. Like, just for what we do and talking about it, and for fans who are thinking about it, like, to be able to know, hey, you know, this player, he will be able to play until 2028. And just know that in the back of your head, I think that'll go a long way. But right now I have utterly no idea who's got eligibility, who doesn't have eligibility, and it's been like that since COVID.
1: I mean, I don't like when I Google Momcilovic draft, the sea of blue articles come up first.
0: So Kentucky fans over Memorial Day weekend have spent a lot of time building their internet case for Momcilovic to go to UK.
1: Case.
0: And, you know, and they're hating on St. John's, and they're hating on Louisville.
1: Shocking.
0: And they're, I mean, some but of the people
1: they
0: in
1: pick up their, I mean, do they must do a good job of getting these articles. Like, MSNBC has an article. Why in the hell would MSN yeah. have, I mean,
0: I don't know.
1: You're right. I mean, they are.
0: They're building their internet case.
1: Definitely. I've got the whatever algorithm.
0: Right. And I think when they get Moreno back, they're like, okay, we have some good pieces. Like, we know that we've got Moreno. Like, if they get Momcilovic, they got Zoom Diallo. So they've got some, they have a decent start. Now, they swung and missed on a lot of guys, but it doesn't mean that they are empty. So,
1: I mean, everybody's been claiming them dead, and if they're in play for Momcilovic and they've got Moreno back, well, that's a top 10 team, is it not?
0: If Moreno had stayed in the draft, and I think that there was a decent possibility that he would have done that because he was a first rounder, then that makes their team just awful. But with him back, and you got Zoom, you get one more piece, maybe Yesufu for them. Yeah. I mean, that would be they would be a contender. Absolutely. Mm-hmm. And so, you know, all the hand-wringing over Pope would be, you know, while hilarious for us to watch Kentucky fans sort of, you know.
1: So is he not doing as badly as it's been portrayed?
0: I don't think it's as bad, but the
1: downside.
0: I mean,
1: by the way, portrayed by their own fan base as much as anybody. I mean, the Goodmans of the world. And by the way, I'm tired of Jeff Goodman being like, you know, the all-knowing.
0: The vendetta guy?
1: I mean, I'm just, yeah. It's like everybody just, like, proclaims him as, like, he's all-knowing. Oh, Jeff Goodman said this? Okay. Is he right a million out of a million times? I mean, what are we talking
0: about? No, he's not, and he's got vendettas that he likes to chase, and it's pretty obvious, but.
1: Well, I mean, you can't be critical of that.
0: But I'm not trying to be a national guy.
1: Yeah.
0: You know, I'm not trying to be Pat Forty. I'm not trying to be Jeff Goodman. I'm trying to be Louisville specific. You know,
1: so right. You do
0: I'm not,
1: you, Mark.
0: This is not my role of being objective here. I want Louisville to be good. I want Momcilovic here. I think he's a good player, but I do think that there would be a pretty good open market for a player like that.
1: So anyway, we'll talk to you here this morning. 267-9680 is the number to get in. UPS Jobs text line at 437-9680 as we are. We're here with you. So, yeah, I mean, this next, I guess, 24 hours could be big, right, to know if Momcilovic's future.
0: Yeah, yeah, and then whoever else might unexpectedly fall out or stay in and different things like that. So it'll change some of the thinking for these coaches. And I think Louisville's got money left. I mean, they went after John Blackwell. He also withdrew his name from the draft, and so he will definitely play for Duke next year. And that was one of the things that everybody thought, hey, John Blackwell is going to Duke. John Blackwell is going to Duke. Well, officially, as of yesterday, he did pull out his name from the draft and will play at Duke. So, you know, we'll see. There'll be more decisions today and tomorrow. I don't know what time tomorrow. That's the other thing. Is it the evening? Is it midnight? Like, I don't know. Is it 5 o'clock? I have utterly no idea. But it is the deadline is at some point tomorrow, and we'll find out more. Who's available?
1: Yeah. Well, it's going to be

0: gonna be. It could be fun. It could be a wild 24 hours. That, I mean, this guy, he could. It's like he shifts the power a lot wherever he goes.
1: Could you see it happening where I withdraw my name from the NBA draft and I'm going to, or is it better if you're him to say I'm withdrawing my name from the NBA draft and I'm considering?
0: Absolutely.
1: From a leverage play, that's what you do, right? You don't just
0: unless you're negotiating that
1: now.
0: You're probably doing that as you speak anyway. You're like, because you're telling him, hey, we're planning on coming out of the draft. You have more leverage doing that in the next 24 hours. Seems to me, because you also, aside from other colleges, you have the NBA to negotiate against.
1: That's true.
0: That would seem to me.
1: Although the money is far less than he's going to get in the NBA than a college basketball team.
0: As a second round pick, yeah.
1: Yeah. Yeah. I mean,
0: but you're closer to the gigantic payday in several years, too.
1: If you stick around. I mean, that's the thing.
0: You're betting on yourself.
1: You go to the second round, you sign a two-way deal, they cut you.
0: Yeah, unless you get a guaranteed two-year deal. But even then, it seems like that is an easy decision in this crazy era right now that you come back to college.
1: Right.
0: The money, but the money's greater.
1: The guarantee is here right now.
0: Yeah.
1: You don't know when you get drafted, the team that drafts you. Like, it's a lottery. You're spinning a roulette wheel on who's going to be able to get you, because there's trades, promises might be made, but things happen, and you end up in a totally different situation coming out, you know, in the NBA than you were going in, and you have a guarantee now. St. John's, Kentucky, Louisville, maybe even Iowa State is still involved. I have no idea. But, like, you have that guarantee if you're a player. And, I mean, I don't know. I mean, if somebody's throwing me $5 million, $6 million guaranteed, and my other option is maybe, like, I don't know, man. Like, that. I mean, I'm probably going to take the $5, $6 million guarantee, and then I'll take my chances when I have to take my chances.
0: Well,
1: it's a lot of money.
0: So let's find this out. NBA withdrawal deadline time.
1: Yeah, time of day.
0: I'll look that up. Okay, so it says.
1: Momcilovich, I think, you know, and Yesufu's, I don't think he's declared in or out yet. So there are some names that we'll continue to watch. But Badunga, we thought, was coming back. Moreno, I wasn't sure about. That's big news for Kentucky. So, you know, let's see what happens.
0: This is I just see deadline, May 27th, so maybe it's at midnight. It
1: might be like an 11:59 deal, which would make sense.
0: I am seeing from John Rothstein, whatever. He would know this, though. At 11, NCAA's early entry deadline for 2026 withdrawal deadline is May 27th at 11:59 p.m.
1: Okay.
0: So do we have the insane coach quote from they've won 2 out of 3 analytically? This is I'm looking up here.
2: Analytically, I think we've won I said 3 out of 3. We're 2 out of 3. And the expected. I don't know if you guys follow that. Is it an expected score? You know, and we won 2 out of 3. And I know you're looking confused, but I.
3: No, I'm not.
2: There is really, you know, if you believe in process and all that, like, man, up. So, you know. Take that later. I know I don't throw that on them. I see it for myself. I'm like, man.
0: Well, you turn it down since nobody has a microphone that, you know.
2: Political table and be like, man, we are. You know, I think last night it was, the expected score was like 1.02. Us shooting way below expected, then shooting way over. You know, I know no one wants to hear that. I know, you know. General public, no one wants to hear that. Everyone's outcome based. I get that too.
0: I get that too. You're down 0-3. That's just
4: not analytically, though.
0: I mean, what?
1: Let me give you an analytic for you, Cavs coach, whatever your name is. The Knicks just played the best 10 games in NBA history by point differential. They're plus 246 in their last 10 games. That's better than any 10-game stretch in NBA history. So what analytics are you talking about?
0: I mean, that's just crazy. Yeah. And all these analytics, they make sense over the course of an 82-game season. Throw that out the window when you get into a best-of-7 series.
1: Yeah.
0: I mean, baseball, the analytics make sense over 162 games.
1: That's right.
0: You get into the postseason, it doesn't matter. I mean, even Billy Beane, I read the book, you know, the Moneyball, and it was like everything and all.

0: this is all based on the regular season. He was like, it's bleeping luck when you get to the postseason.
1: Yeah, I mean, it may
0: not be all luck, but there's so many, you know, things in a compacted period.
1: But you have such a big window of time in Major League Baseball that things, if you're built correctly, will even out.
0: Yeah.
1: But that doesn't mean
0: in one very important game, a ball pops off the bag and goes, or a little blooper gets hit out, you know, and it drives in three runs. I mean, it's
1: 22 and you've got
0: what are the analytics on that one? Did you win that one analytically?
1: Did you win that one? Because you won it in the fourth quarter. Going into the fourth quarter, you'd won. You were up 22.
0: Yeah, how'd that work out?
1: But analytics don't mean anything if James Harden can't stay in front of anybody and you keep him in.
0: It's unbelievable.
1: And you kept him in, and they were up 20. You were up 22, and then you weren't up 22 because they just kept going after James Harden. Kenny Atkins is there playing it behind you on SportsCenter right now. And it's like, can you get off this analytics thing?
0: Because they lost. It wasn't like they lost. I mean, the first game was close. If you want to tell me how you won either of these games. 109-93 and then 128-108.
1: No.
0: Please tell me in a 13-point loss and a 16-point loss why you think you were okay.
1: It's madness. It's madness. I don't know how you can justify.
0: I mean, I think
1: that.
0: There's
2: that was
0: a lot.
2: Kenny Payne level quote
0: that
2: right
0: was.
2: There.
0: That you know what?
2: That's exactly
0: if Kenny
2: what
0: Payne
2: was.
0: Had said that, you'd have added that to the greatest hits.
1: You know, our record was 4-28, but really analytically,
0: and it was year zero.
1: And it was year zero. We won 20 games.
0: Did the analytics say that?
2: Analytically, we probably beat Bellarmine and Wright State. Analytically,
1: yeah.
0: take analytically and stick it in the first four letters of that word.
1: Right.
0: That's what you got to do.
1: Yeah, that's right. Well, after the first game, they weren't in any of the games. Like, the Cavs weren't in any of the games after game one. It was a blowout.
0: And last year was a great postseason. This is unwatchable.
1: I know.
0: I'm sorry.
1: Well, Spurs has been all right. Yeah, it's been better.
0: It's just when the games are such blowouts, I go in with no enthusiasm to the next one.
1: Yeah. Now,
0: I mean, Thunder Spurs was 15 points the other night.
1: Madison Square Garden.
0: They won by 20. No, but last.
1: What's the last time the Knicks were in the finals?
0: I mean. What was 99.
1: 99?
0: I think 99 in the shortened season.
1: Kind of would be fun to go to MSG.
0: Oh, good luck. Yeah, that'll be an expense.
1: Or just be in the area. You know, like just go
2: to,
1: what's that
2: the
1: bar?
2: Stouts.
0: Oh, yeah, Stouts.
1: Go to Stouts or something, you know, just like be in the area. Because I don't care who wins or loses, but like it's.
0: Oh, that town.
1: But, like, the towns, like, they're a star for the Knicks. And I kind of, it'd be a lot of fun. And then the Thunder stuff, the SGA stuff, it's made China. They're making fun of him everywhere for flopping.
0: Oh, yeah.
1: You know, like, there's lots of people who are starting GoFundMes for SGA to be able to play like this while playing with Vertigo. You know, there's a lot of that.
2: The SGA stuff, it's made China. I was confused for you.
1: No. Like they're making mockery videos of him in China. Like they're watching the NBA and they're like, yeah, this is a mockery of the game. And so like, you know, that has continued on. The operation thing that Underdog Fantasy put together on were you here on Thursday for that or is that on Friday that we did it?
0: You must have been on Friday.
1: Underdog Fantasy created a game. It's SGA. Okay. But it's operation. Okay. So if you touch any of the places where you can't touch, it's a foul. You know, so they had Dylan Brooks, who's an NBA player, play the game, and he's like, yeah. He goes, you can't touch SGA. You can't touch SGA. He goes, that's foul. That's foul. And they're just playing operation with SGA. It's hysterical.
0: Operation. That's good. You have to have a very steady hand.
1: Underdog Fantasy put it out. It's hilarious.
0: That's pretty good. Yeah. All right, we'll continue along here. 267-9680 is the number to get in. UPS Jobs text line 437-9680. We'll check that. I thoroughly ignored that here. Got thrown off by the sound, so I got to, like, you know, I didn't have the plug. Did you plug anything in when you did that, or did you just shake it up?
2: It was an unplug and plug back in.
0: Ah, okay. Very complicated matter. Look at you with your blue shirt. I don't think you owned anything blue.
1: I do wonder.
0: Crane's going to fight you because now you're a Crip.
1: This is an ACC shirt.
0: What do you mean it's an ACC shirt?
1: ACC shirt.
0: ACC NFL fans always laugh when they see logos. They're like, They're wearing an AFC East shirt.
1: Yeah.
0: You know?
1: Like. No, this, so I will allow myself to wear blue.
0: I mean, I thought you had a written policy against it.
1: When Louisville is done with all of its games.
0: Okay.
1: You know what I mean? Like,
0: I mean, I think it's okay anyway, but I mean, Creighton might
2: want to. We know he's a Will Stein guy, so there you go.
1: Yeah, I'm wearing this for Will Stein.

0: And that's no. right.
1: Signetti and Stein. He's an alternate who yeah. he supports.
0: Signetti, he did the Indy 500. Mm-hmm. A thrilling finish to that Indy 500. Did you see that?
2: Not 1 second.
0: Closest finish in Indy 500 history is 0.02 seconds. And how this man lost the lead in the final 500 yards.
2: Right. Who won?
0: It was a Swedish guy right. with a quist on the end of his name. I don't know his name.
2: With a quist.
0: With a quist.
2: Felix Rosenquist.
0: There you go.
2: Not even a quist. It's a kvist.
0: Kvist.
2: It's a Q-V-I-S-T. Yeah.
0: But
1: is that what Rattray used to say? With a quist.
0: With a quist.
2: But we got him with the quist.
0: But if you watch the end of it, the orange car, the red car, was in the lead, and this guy, I was like, oh wow, this guy's gonna run off with it, and he kept like going in front of Quist,
2: yeah.
0: And he kept like getting in front of him, and all of a sudden Quist.
2: So they had a restart with two laps to go. Huh?
0: Yeah, it was thrilling. It was the only part I watched.
2: That's great.
0: It was the only part I watched was the last like four or five laps. It was amazing.
2: Now, I always thought it was on Memorial Day, but it was on Sunday.
0: It was on Sunday.
2: Okay.
0: Yeah.
2: But is it always on Sunday, or is it okay? All right.
0: The Kings game.
2: Where was
0: right after
2: Signetti? Was he? Did he do the pace car?
0: He was in the pace car. Yeah, he was in the pace car. So it was an elite race.
2: It was an elite race.
0: With Signetti in the pace.
2: It was an elite race.
1: They drink milk.
2: Like Weinberg now, like an elite event.
0: But that is the biggest disincentive to win any race ever. You get to drink the milk.
2: All the millions of dollars you win, I think. You drink whatever the hell they told
0: whatever
2: you
0: they
2: drink.
0: Want you to drink, so the milk. But no, I mean, I don't know if you're watching.
2: I'm watching it right now. I'm yeah. watching the final.
0: It's
2: lap.
0: Amazing, and it's so close. Like I don't even know how the guy got past him because he's weaving in front of him. They're weaving all back and forth. It was wild.
2: Great analysis. He's yeah. weaving. They're weaving.
0: Listen, I don't got it.
1: They're turning left and yeah. weaving.
0: They're turning left and weaving and going in front of each other.
2: So I guess he's trying to not let him draft, right? Oh, my gosh, yeah.
0: Yeah, and so the guy in the orangish red car who mm-hmm. finished second, the celebration is going on all around him, and he will not get out of the car.
2: Yeah.
0: He's in the car with his head with his hands on his helmet for at least 30 minutes.
2: Rosenquist, Malukas, Oward, Armstrong, McLaughlin, VK, Palou, Ferrucci. I've never heard any of them.
0: Nope. Me either.
1: I believe it's Palou and not Palou. And the only reason I know that is from 93.9 The Hoosier.
0: 93.9 The Hoosier.
2: You're right. Right. Oh, man. There's Signetti with Dockich right there.
0: Yep. Danny yep. Yeah, me. I know. Yeah, there's Dan Dockich with Signetti. But no, it was.
2: Yikes.
0: I liked it. I didn't watch the whole race, but I watched a little bit. And then when that race ended, Elle and I went to the Louisville Kings game.
2: Mm-hmm. That's great. All right, we'll break that down as well on the other side. We'll dive into that as we roll along with you here this morning. What do we got coming? Andy sent the promo sheet. I'm sure we have
0: Reds.
2: Reds.
0: They're playing
2: Reds.
0: The Mets.
2: They have. Let's see. What do we got for the? Yep, we got Reds tonight, 6:40 pregame. We got Thunder tomorrow night. Or that's tonight.
0: That should be tonight.
2: Sorry.
0: Yeah, that should be
2: that's tonight. Yeah, Thunder and Suns is tonight. And then Reds tomorrow night.
0: Reds tomorrow night. Mm-hmm. I went to a Reds game over the weekend. We'll talk about that.
2: How about that? You're all over the place.
0: I covered a lot of
2: ground. In your face, Creighton, is what he said. He went to the Reds and the Kings.
1: You went to the Cubs? I mean.
2: Yeah, that's true. I didn't go to the Cubs.
1: Have a weekend.
0: Yeah, hear about your Cubs experience, too.
2: It's just. Cubs game wasn't behind a pole this time, so it was much
0: better. Yeah. You have good seats to hear about.
2: Yeah. DraftKings take care of you. Yeah. So we'll continue along here as we roll along this morning. 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
10: I got nothing. What is this for?
11: In the first segment, Blank was talking about SGA. You can't touch them. Can't touch this. Can't touch SGA. I don't know. It popped in my head.
10: Yeah. Now, we all need to know, what adjustments are you making to make sure you have a second alarm feature in your life? Great. You know, do we have a...
11: Oh, I do have a second alarm. I fell asleep in my recliner.
10: Yeah, no. But you have one alarm if it's only on your phone.
11: Right.
10: So what's the other device that would be employed?
11: I have no... I fell asleep on the recliner.
10: Well, I know, but like, I'm saying...
11: I don't have a second one in the living room.
10: Well,
0: so I, if you

0: fallen asleep in the recliner again,
1: then
0: what's the plan then?
1: So you've made no adjustment is what you're saying.
2: I guess I've made no adjustment, yes. I slept in my bed last night, yes.
1: Would you like an Amazon Echo? I have an extra one of those.
2: I should probably get one.
1: I've got
2: is what
1: one.
2: You're
1: I'm
2: saying.
1: Happy to give you
2: yeah,
1: one.
2: Yeah, I'll,
1: you take
2: absolutely
1: that?
2: Take one.
1: Okay,
2: yeah.
1: Okay.
0: So that in the
1: it's
0: event.
1: It's not what you do. It's how you react to things.
2: Sure,
1: people judge
2: sure.
1: You
2: no.
1: Because you would have, if you fell asleep and you had the same excuse, I mean, that would be a tangent
2: but you're right.
1: Excuse.
2: At your house, that alarm goes crazy at 6 yeah. Whatever every day.
1: Right, right.
2: Yeah.
0: When you say hit Tina's house, mm-hmm. You just, yeah. Yeah, the whole yeah. House
2: oh,
0: goes
2: it's
0: off.
2: Like, yeah, it's set. Now, yeah. I need to be up a few more minutes yeah. Earlier than what his goes off.
1: Yes. Like, it's not what you do. It's how you react to things. So,
0: yeah.
1: Yeah.
0: Okay.
1: You can't say I have two alarms set on the same device because then you don't have the fail-safe.
2: So Rick Pitino right here.
0: How I mean, about that?
1: We could go the old, yeah, it's part of your past, part of your, no, that's the line.
0: Well, it was a weird thing because, like, I was rolling in where I was, you know, I was connected from home.
1: And this was the first time, by the way, I never listen when I'm not here. It's just something I don't do.
0: Yeah.
1: But I turned the car on and it was already on the station. And so I heard you talking about it. I'm like, oh boy.
0: Well, and you know, and the thing was, is I, like, you told me you were headed to Chicago and I was like, I got Creighton and going into Friday. Like, I got Creighton. Like, we'll be fine.
1: I can bounce things off of him.
0: I can bounce things off Creighton. I'm not going to, like, make somebody come in early on a Friday before a holiday weekend. I'm, you know, I could have.
1: Or, like,
0: Dieter's
1: out of the way. I got takes. I've been dying to
0: I got
1: go
0: takes.
1: Off on.
0: I can take on eyebrows. I can do all sorts of stuff, right. You know. We can do stuff like that. But then, James is there, and I'm like, hey, what's going on, man? And he was like, I was like, where's Creighton? And he's like, I don't know. He's like, I call him. It goes straight to voicemail. So it's like, I called him. Straight to voicemail, and I was like, oh, boy, that's not good. His phone's dead. I was like, there's nothing I can do here except just start the show. So I started the show, try to talk to James.
1: Now, James is not he's the only mute guy in radio.
0: Yeah, so it's like, all right. He gave me a couple things, and then I just started going off on Creighton a little bit.
1: Yeah.
2: You know? The beautiful thing is, when you're late for your shift on radio, everybody knows.
0: Everybody knows.
2: So you wake up, and turn your phone on.
1: And it's, hey, where are you?
2: Yeah. No, there's a lot of text messages there.
0: Right, yeah. And Tantan's not giving up the 3 o'clock shift.
2: Yeah. It's their 7 p.m. show. Give me LSL.
1: All right, so I will get. I've got an extra Echo, Amazon Alexa.
2: Perfect.
1: Yeah, so you can have that, and we'll have a backup system.
0: It'll be good. I like that. Yeah. So if you fall asleep in the you know, the recliner at home, that you can wake up. So
1: just understand. Had you perhaps stayed up late last night and fallen asleep when your phone had died, and we would have said, Creighton, what did you do from Thursday to Friday to change things? Your answer would have been absolutely nothing.
0: Okay.
1: It's good.
2: Floyd's on the line, guys.
1: Just checking. Yeah, just checking. Just checking on that.
0: All right.
1: We'll help you with that. We'll help you with that. So we got Reds baseball tonight. That's what we got. Lloyd Gardner with us here. I don't know. You're probably like me, Lloyd. I don't have to set an alarm anymore because I don't sleep. But, I mean, I don't know what your alarm infrastructure is like.
3: I never set an alarm. I got home, believe it or not, Saints Eastern game got over 11:30 last night.
1: Oh, gosh.
3: The regional semifinals, and they'll play Trinity Wednesday to go to the state tournament.
1: Who will? Who won? Saints win?
3: Well, Saints won in 8 innings. It was an unbelievable pitcher's duel. I mean, absolutely two of the best pitching. It was 1-1 going into the 7th, and both teams scored 3 runs. It was tied at 4, but unbelievable pitching duel.
1: Wow. So, and what round are we at here on this? I mean,
3: the finals of the regional will be Wednesday for both the 6th and 7th region. They started playing at Patterson Stadium yesterday at noon, and 3 Bullitt County schools played Pleasure Ridge. Pleasure Ridge got knocked out, so it'll be Bullitt East versus North Bullitt for the 6th region, be Saints versus Trinity for the 7th, and for the 7th, that's 3rd year in a row. And every single starter on Trinity's baseball team has a college scholarship from Clemson to Wake Forest to Virginia to Kentucky.
1: Oh, it's even
3: Louisville.
1: It's unbelievable. Here's how big it is, Lloyd. My Max's friend, is there another kid named Max? He's not even on the Trinity team, and he's playing college baseball because that team's so good. He's playing like in Northern Kentucky or something. Like, he's going to play college baseball, and he's not on Trinity's team.
3: Yeah, they're just absolutely loaded with players, and it'll be a tough battle for Saints 3rd year in a row. Last year was a 1-run game, but it's so much about pitching. Who knows what's going to happen? But even Eastern stayed in the game for a while, and

0: It was for the say next game, and but the Trinity game, mailed out, hit them, had fewer errors, but they still lost.
1: So I'm reading here in the Courier article, Trinity has won 45 straight against in-state teams.
0: Yeah.
1: That's in baseball. Baseball, somebody loses to somebody, you know? So I'm guessing Max's old trick-or-treat buddy, Grayson Willoughby, is going to be on the mound if I don't see his name in this. So, you know, they were trick-or-treating together for their whole lives, and now Grayson's probably a first or second-round pick or something.
2: Yeah.
1: Pretty crazy.
0: Well, they went out and played a national tournament somewhere. I don't remember where exactly, but they did get beat in a game or two. But they were on the road against powerhouses in the United States. So it was, they've won 45 in a row.
1: So when is this game? When is the Saints training game? Is it tomorrow?
0: Wednesday, 8 Wednesday. O'clock is a...
1: Sounds like a caboose
0: Wednesday,
1: night to me.
2: All yeah, right.
1: A little tailgate night with a caboose, sounds like, over there. So,
0: seventh inning, seventh region, I'm sorry, 8 o'clock.
1: Yeah. 8 o'clock? What the hell? Why is it so
0: well,
1: seven?
0: Well, six regions before that.
1: Oh.
0: Six region.
1: Can't play that. These kids are out of school. Yeah. What the hell are we doing? Played at 4 or 5. I don't know.
0: The game was supposed to start at 8 o'clock last night. It didn't start till 9:08. That's why it was so late. The other games ran over. So
1: yeah, I don't know. Seems like I don't know. I'm sure there are reasons. Man, weather had to affect everything as well. So, so speaking of high school sports, you've got your field for the King of the Bluegrass.
0: Well, actually, this is the first time I've released it. I haven't even allowed the schools that are participating to release it yet. I'll send that out today. Jason Frakes will probably be releasing it today in the paper, but I will want to go over just quickly. Yeah. And two big things for U of L fans. As I've said earlier in the year, got Indiana, Pennsylvania with the kid Aaron Webb, who's committed to University of Louisville.
1: Mm-hmm.
0: He's ranked 130th in the U.S., and they think he'll really move up according to 247, 24/7. But anyway... the big thing, St. Mary's Hall, Coach Reese Gaines, and he has a son on that team named Cruz Gaines that averaged 16.6 at the junior.
1: Wow.
0: And now I've mentioned him before, Dante Ginobili and Nico Ginobili, the twin brothers of Hall of Fame player Mono Ginobili from San Antonio Spurs. So really excited to have them. But we have all the teams in the state. I may have made one mistake by not getting Marshall County with Lange. Other than that, I think I have one of the greatest fields. I know we have a lot of ranked teams between Ballard, of course, with Grivna, the number one sophomore in the state. They also have then we have Seneca. We have Christian Academy. Mayo, of course, with Jordan Mitchell, and hopefully Trey Hilrich is back. From his injury, two juniors, St. X, of course, Josh Lindsay. Everybody knows about Josh Lindsay. Webb Du Bois, J. Ray Brown, all-state kid already as a junior. Taylor County went to a state tournament, have all but one player returning. Grayson County will probably be in the top five, if not top three. Jack Lawson already committed to Western Kentucky University. Covington Catholic will be back, always a powerful team, and one North Oldham, of course, Rajon Pierre Rondo is a top five freshman, be a top five freshman in the country. Also, Thomas Gregg is going to be a big time player, all state. Christian County, they merged Christian County High School and Hopkinsville High School. They have like 20 players to choose from. Of course, Hopkinsville, they had four starters that were juniors. So we're looking at that. Great Crossings. L.J. Holmes came back from prep school. He really makes them great because they have that team that went to the state tournament this year. He'll be coming back. And I don't want to leave out Martin County from Eastern Kentucky, Braxton Keithley, the second leading scorer in the state at 33.1. He's a 6'5 senior. Excited to have them. So it looks like another great field for the King of the Bluegrass in December the 18th through the 22nd. All 28 games at Fairdale High School. So the number 46, and this is my 46th year. It's actually 45 because we didn't play the COVID year.
1: Mm-hmm.
0: But it's the 46th year we've planned, and we've gotten 45 of those in. And my goal is hopefully I could reach 50, but who knows? I'm,

0: together, and so many accolades for so many kids. We don't even have time if we had an hour to go through all of them.
1: Well, Lloyd, you promoted all those teams, and you skipped right over Steve Rummage, and you know that he's with Mail. I mean, you know, you got Rummage there with the Mail Bulldogs. You know, he's a headliner.
0: Well, I actually called Tim Hayward, the head coach of Mail, and I said, "You're out of the King of Bluegrass because you didn't hire me as assistant coach. You took from me." So I said, "I'm taking you out of the King of Bluegrass right now." But no, we're always excited to have Mail. But I'm looking forward to seeing Rummage. And I know he's been coaching. He coached with over at Holy Cross. And things move on. Coaches move around. Players move around. Who knows who's going to be where anymore?
2: Well, Lloyd, congrats again on a great field. You know, sounds like a lot of work as usual, and you know, inching one step closer to 50.
0: Well, one inch closer to 50, and like I said, take it day by day. But I still really enjoy it, and I put a lot of work in this press release. I actually list their top three or four players, their year, their height, their weight, their points per game, rebounds, and all the accolades they've got. Second team All-State, first team All-State, state tournament, nationally rankings, and all that. So it's a lot of work, but I'll be sending that out again today, and hopefully there'll be a lot of publicity out in the state for those teams that are coming.
2: Yeah. All right, appreciate it, Lloyd. We'll talk soon.
0: All right, thanks, fellas.
2: All right, there you go. Lloyd Gardner with this year, ninth round of the ESPN 680. I still can't get over that Trinity stat. 45.
1: That's unbelievable. I know they have, like, crazy amounts of talent. Mm-hmm. And, like, there are guys that are freshmen and sophomores that probably started a lot.
2: Again, Max's buddy is going to play college baseball, is not on the Trinity. Like, I guess couldn't make the team or maybe play more with his rec team. I've never really asked him.
1: Really?
2: Yeah.
1: Where's he going to play?
2: Is it Thomas More or it's okay. One of those or like that, like a Division II level. He's a Division II level baseball player. And can't crack Trinity team.
1: Yeah,
2: like that's crazy.
1: Started at whatever other team he wanted to go to.
2: Yeah.
1: And I've heard about that with their baseball program for a while because there's only so many pitchers and there's only so many positions on a baseball team, and they are absolutely loaded and good for them. You know, they've built something, and you know, you also see some players coming from around there.
2: Creighton, are you going to go?
3: A little breaking news: Monsignor Pace to replace Mail in the King of the Bluegrass. Lieberman kicked Rummage to the curb.
1: Yeah, well, not
2: did,
1: this
2: did
1: year.
2: It really? Is that?
3: No, I'm joking.
2: Oh, okay.
3: Joking. Right. Yeah.
1: No. I mean, I wouldn't be surprised to see them in the future.
3: Lloyd said tomorrow at 8, say next Trinity.
2: Yeah.
3: Maybe. I mean,
2: you're Mr. Baseball watcher. There's
3: nothing else on. Might as well.
2: I don't know if it's going to be on.
3: What do you mean?
1: Who do you root for?
3: St. X.
1: You root for St. X?
2: I'll be all in on Trinity. Grayson Willoughby, Max's trick-or-treating buddy. He's more than even went to high school 40 years ago.
1: How did Max's gig go?
2: It went great. Yeah, it was great. The Guitar Center, they had an event, so they ended up moving it to Fox's Den.
1: Okay.
2: And which is funny.
3: Oh, hell.
2: It's funny to be at a bar. Well, it's smart on their part because it's 3 in the afternoon or 2 in the afternoon. And
1: they got
2: a lot of people there, you know, buying food and buying drinks to watch their kids. And, I mean, it was great to see him, like, a guy who doesn't like to be on stage.
1: Yeah.
2: And he was on stage and, you know, like something happened with the drum in the middle of, like, the second or third song. And he instinctively knew to, like, I don't know, put his foot up. Buy it for the drummer because
1: it was like leaning over or something.
2: Yeah, something. I don't know.
1: Okay,
2: you can ask me a million questions. I won't know.
1: You won't.
2: But I know that it was good for him to put his foot up there next to it.
1: So they played three songs. They
2: four. Yeah, actually,
1: they
2: played
1: ended
2: four.
1: Up playing four songs.
2: Yeah,
1: because I was over at your house earlier in the day and he was in there practicing. And I was like, oh man, this is really cool.
2: So, yeah.
1: Had I not had to go to Cincinnati, I would have.
2: Yeah. So you went to the Reds game and. Pretended you were 25 years old. Is that what happened?
1: No.
2: You stayed up partying late?
1: Like, all the guys are our age.
2: Yeah.
1: So everybody's like late 30s into their mid 40s, I'd say. So like we did it the way we'd want to do it. We went in that little area. They have the bars and restaurants, the Tom's Watch Bar. We went and grabbed drinks and food there.
2: Tom's Watch Bar.
1: It's like a BetMGM sports book. But the bar is Tom's Watch Bar.
2: Oh, okay.
1: But
2: so it's the BetMGM Sportsbook over there.
1: But it's
2: the one where Brad Bohannon went, or the guy made the baseball bet and was calling Bohannon.
1: Yeah, maybe. I guess. You know, I don't know.
2: Is it the sportsbook at the stadium?
1: It's

0: across the street.
1: Okay,
0: from the stadium.
1: So that's not the one.
0: Yeah, it's not that one that's connected to it. Gotcha. It's like across the way. But yeah. So we went and hung out there. Go to the game. The game was great. Goes to the extra innings. Ellie De La Cruz hit a home run. You and I both had that. Yeah, we both had that, which was awesome. And then we won in extra innings and watched the fireworks.
1: Mm-hmm.
0: And then we walked to the Hard Rock Casino over there. And I played blackjack with some Uzbekistan guys.
1: Now that sounds like paid that man his money. That sounds scary. It sounds like you, I mean, that's pretty aggressive, man.
0: So they had this cool game where, you know, and I only play 3-2 blackjack. So I don't like the 6-5 blackjack. That's just House Edge 21 for a casino.
1: That's crazy amount of difference.
0: Huge difference. Huge difference.
1: From 6-5 to 7.5-5, basically.
0: Yeah, and that's huge.
1: Golly.
0: So anyway, I found this table that paid 3-2, but they had this. It was a free double down or a free split. When you went to go double down or split, they gave it to you for free.
1: What do you mean they gave it to you for free? You weren't...
0: You didn't have to pay for it. So, like, they gave you a free...
1: Let's say you're playing a $25 hand. You get a pair of aces.
0: You can split them, and you're still only in for 25, but they'll pay you as if they're both hands. Both of them hit.
1: What the hell?
0: It was great. It made it a lot of fun.
1: It's got to be a huge edge for the players.
0: It made it a lot of fun, because then, you know, and the thing that you learn is you still can't do it unless you really want to, because, like, you can get yourself into trouble where you're split, where maybe you're double down, maybe you have a 9 against the 6, maybe you wouldn't have done that, maybe, you know, based mm-hmm. on, like, what else is happening on the table. But, like, you're looking for ways to double down and split because it's free.
1: Yeah.
0: But then you realize, man, I probably could have taken a couple cards there. You know what I mean?
1: Right.
0: So it was fun. And these Uzbek guys, they were a lot of fun. What happened was they were talking.
1: Mark Blankenbaker and some Uzbekistan guys. That sounds like a sort of a joke. Blankenbaker walks into a casino with two guys from Uzbekistan and plays blackjack.
0: There were like 9 of them. It was amazing. Like, and they're talking all around me, and I was like, "What language is this?"
1: I would have got up and left if I had sat down and there's a bunch of.
2: Well, that's what they're great. They all got up, left, went to Russian bathhouse down the street. They had a good bachelor party.
0: No, they were fun. And then you know what? The nice thing about the Hard Rock Casino there in Cincinnati,
1: they do
0: not let them smoke in the main part of the casino.
1: Thank God.
0: And the smoking area mm-hmm. is its own thing. You know, it's enclosed. Mm-hmm. Whereas, like, you go over to Horseshoe or the Caesars or whatever, yeah, there's smoking parts of the casino. There's not, but it all bleeds over.
1: It's like an no-peeing section of the pool.
0: Yeah, exactly. I mean, the no-peeing section of the pool. It all bleeds over. So it was really nice. So, like, you go and you don't smell like smoke. And
1: oh, man.
0: Whatever.
1: Well, that's why we're going to start attending at Park MGM in Vegas when we go out there for UFC stuff, because they don't like smoke anywhere.
0: No smoking.
1: Park okay. MGM.
0: It makes a big difference. You know
1: absolutely.
0: What I mean? Like, I don't know.
1: It makes a decision. It changes my decision.
0: Right. And I don't besmirch people who do smoke or whatever, but I just don't want to be like, I just don't want to be in the environment where, like, I go to the casino and I'm like, ah, I smell like smoke on the way out. You know what I mean?
1: Now, the texter says, you're leaving parts of this out, that if a dealer flips a 22, that it's a push.
0: It was not on that. Not happen at our table, but I will say that the dealer that we had, he got 20 so many times. It was unbelievable.
1: I hate playing blackjack. I hate it.
0: I mean, there was a run there. I think he had 20 or 21, 10 straight hands.
1: Mm-hmm.
0: And you're like, I have the best house edge in the history of house edges. Or like the best player edge that you can have. I'm getting 3-2, and I got a free double down, free split. And I can't win, you know, because you keep getting 20 or 21.
2: Well, at least you had no smoke in your face.
0: Yeah. I had fun. I mean, I think I was.
2: You had wads of cash at Brownies.
0: Yeah, up like $30 to $40 or something like that. Yeah, and we were all of a sudden done with it. So.
1: All right, we'll continue along here. We're way past the break here. Blankenbaker and his Uzbekistan friends. I wouldn't have gotten any numbers. We didn't.
0: I mean, I don't need to know any arms dealers.
1: Yes, exactly. We're warlords. Yeah.
0: But it was a good group of dudes. I don't know. I woke up in the morning.
1: You don't know that. You can't say they're a good.
0: No, the group of dudes that I was.
1: You don't know that.
0: I was with.
1: You don't know they're good.
0: Not the Uzbekistan guys.
1: Those guys.
0: Not the Uzbekistan guys. The guys I went to the Reds game with. Well, and I stayed
1: they,
0: the night.
1: They appear to be good guys.
0: Well, there are a lot of those guys I know really well.
1: Well, a lot of times people you know end up committing murder too.
0: Well,
1: you know?
0: I mean, I'm not saying they're not.
1: And fraud.
0: I'm not saying they're not future murderers.
1: They appear to.

0: be good guys.
1: I'm not saying that they aren't serial killers, and I just don't know about it. But I had a good time.
0: Yeah, that's good. That's good.
1: I had a good time.
0: Yeah, they're all good guys. You know, two of them be robbing the pension.
1: It was a good experience. The Reds
0: good. All right, we'll continue along here with Mr. Good Experience. Here is what's great. What do you got, Craig? You're just grinning.
2: I'm just,
0: just grinning over there.
1: This is like $96 a Taco Bell after the casino. Because you had to Uber Eats.
0: Oh, well, yeah.
1: And they're like, you know, so I got like three crepe cases or something. I don't know.
0: That sounds about right. That sounds about right. And by the time this deal, that deal, it's a deal.
1: It's a deal.
0: $100. But you do get tacos delivered to you at night, which is.
1: Showed up at 3 a.m.
0: 3 a.m.?
1: Yeah, it was like
0: you.
1: 3 o'clock in the morning.
0: Who are you? What is that?
1: Siren.
2: I thought it was a crying baby.
0: It's I did too. That's exactly what I thought it was.
1: It sounded like a cat at first, but I think it's a siren.
0: Fire. Right. We'll continue along here. 267-9680. If you need, you need to get any fitness equipment, get over to Fitness Market, or you want that massage chair. Last night, it was funny. Like, I'd been doing some work, and then Max and his buddy came in, and as I went down the hall to grab something, my plan was to get the massage chair, and his buddy got the massage chair. I'm like,
1: oh.
0: I'm going to kick him out, though. You know, he's good kid. I was like, I had to wait another 20 minutes. That massage chair, it changed your life. Look, you will add nothing better to your home than a massage chair. It will get used. 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It's my recliner. It's our recliner.
1: It's amazing.
0: It's so good. 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
2: The Reds. Cincinnati Reds.
1: Yeah, the Spurs.
2: Spurs. And
1: somebody in text, I was like, has Drew not watched the OKC Spurs series? It's been pretty good. Not the last three games.
2: Yeah.
1: I mean, there were like 20-point blowouts.
2: I mean, you're looking at.
1: So the last, they played Saturday, 103-82. The game prior to that, 123-108. What am I missing here?
2: No, you're not.
1: One prior to that, it's a 9-point game.
2: Not 9-point game.
1: It was Saturday. It's just been. I mean, last year wasn't last year with all the Pacers crazy comebacks? Was that last season?
2: When it was the Pacers were awesome last year.
1: Yeah. I mean, it was. I mean, the playoffs were just compelling. I remember a year ago.
2: And Halliburton was amazing.
1: I mean, I tuned in last night, and I'm like, the Cavs just they gave up after game one. They gave up, even though I think they won two out of three games analytically. Oh yeah, find that Harden sound too. That's good too. I love that one of the strategies that they had was to let, because he dribbled so much, that they wore him out, wanted him to dribble, because it wore him out.
2: Just letting him dribble
1: Him dribble. Like,
2: he wants to dribble.
1: Because he dribbles so much that the act of dribbling actually got him fatigued in that game, and that was part of their strategy. They wanted him to dribble.
2: Let him dribble.
1: Which makes sense that it is harder to, you would exert more energy dribbling than just walking around.
2: In the fourth quarter, just go straight
1: right
2: at him.
1: Right at him.
2: That's what you do.
1: Yeah, crazy.
2: Have the Knicks won 11 straight playoff games?
1: Is that
2: what it is?
1: Yeah.
2: Dang. I mean, that's
1: incredible. And they're still not going to be favored in the final.
2: Either way, the Spurs or OKC both are going to be able to. So the last time they lost was against the Hawks. They were down one game to the Hawks, 2-1. Mm-hmm. They were down 2-1 to the Hawks, and then they've not lost since then.
1: Wow.
2: They've won 11 straight playoff games.
1: It says you realize the Knicks have three starters from Villanova. That's kind of crazy. Is it three? You got
3: Brunson, Hart.
1: And who's the third?
2: You got Hart. Brunson, Hart, and Bridges.
1: Yeah.
3: They used to have DiVincenzo as well.
1: That's right. That's what I was thinking in my mind. I was trying to figure out one had left. So they lost one and gained another from Villanova.
3: Well, I think they had four.
1: If they had four at one point.
3: I mean, it's just Villanova North.
2: Yeah. So, I mean,
1: I would like to see the Knicks and the Spurs.

0: to see Wembanyama on that stage.
1: It'll be kind of cool.
0: OKC, they're good, but I don't know.
1: Doesn't feel like a generational player.
0: I know. It's
1: well, Wimby could be. You know, like Wimby has that ability, and you know, I don't have a problem with SGA. I don't like the way that he falls down all the time, but you know, the only reason why SGA can be SGA is because of what James Harden did four years ago and beyond. James Harden did that. He jumped into people, and it was ridiculous. And they started to call games differently. You jump into your defender, they don't call it anymore, supposedly. And now SGA's found a different hack. So, you know, you got to – I think a lot of fans just appreciate basketball for basketball, and they don't want you to try to blow the ref's whistle. The ref's whistle blows because something occurred.
0: I like the NBA way they use replay. I mean, I'm not one who's just out to say, oh, I hate the NBA. There's not very compelling right now. Sorry, Phil.
1: But no, what you're saying is that you want better games.
0: Yeah.
1: Like, you can have a superstar, and one of the reasons why, like, Jordan, it was like, Jordan was incredible.
0: Just epic. I mean, the conference finals were just wars.
1: Well, and they had competition.
0: Absolutely.
1: They had competition that could challenge them. And so now you see these
0: big, and he had to win his way through those challenges when the Pistons were beating him up, kicking his ass for all those years, and Celtics and everything else. And it's like, you know,
1: where's the drama?
0: Yeah.
1: You want to turn on TV and wonder how they're going to win the game instead of being like, well, I can go to bed. You know, and that's sort of the difference.
0: Well, we'll talk to you here, 267-9680, if you want to get in. UPS Jobs text line 437. Let's see. Go ahead.
1: So there are the meetings are starting today, and Sankey had a press conference last night of the SEC telling everybody for 3 days how bad it is to be in the SEC while they're sitting on the shores in Destin.
0: Now, but to their credit, they are not they're staying at like a normal type hotel.
1: It's
0: tradition. They're not staying at you know, wherever the ridiculous Big Ten meeting
1: is. It's the Hilton Sandestin, which is a place that, I mean, a heck of a lot of people stay. It's a big property. Mm-hmm. They actually have an awesome, outdoor obstacle course on the water that my kids love, and we've been out there. They have really good ice cream. But it is
0: it's like Rupp Arena.
1: It's a cool spot, but it's a place that they've gone for a long time.
0: Okay.
1: And you know, so Feinbaum and those guys. Now yesterday Sankey had a couple quotes that they're just all time whoppers. All right, okay. Here you go.
0: Oh, just whoppers. So there's lies. You're accusing him of lying.
1: All right. I never thought football was a tournament sport.
0: What?
1: Here's another one. I've never been a big fan of starting the season in week zero. I think Labor Day is a good start.
0: Okay.
1: There's a couple, man.
0: But, so why is that one so bad for you?
1: So you never thought that football was a tournament sport? Every other level of football is.
0: Like the Super Bowl?
1: High school, NFL, Division II. Division III, Toy Bowl. You know, they're all tournaments. It's just yours that isn't. You dope. What are you talking about? Like, what are you talking about? You don't think of football as a tournament sport? What other league
0: is it not determined by
1: a tournament?
0: Yes. Is there sound of this?
1: Yes. Yeah, he is like, it's probably on like the SEC's YouTube channel. Mm-hmm. It was a long form, like opening of SEC media days here on day after Labor Day weekend, whatever. They always do this. But then, you know, so I'm just like, you don't think of it as a tournament sport.
2: And that's back to kind of Pete's national championship in any year. And the watering down concept is out of concern. It is for me. There is consternation. And that's back to kind of Pete's question about what can you quantify? How do you understand? And you know what? Pick a number. So let's go to the NCAA basketball. Next year, there will be the first four out, and those first four will be angry. This year, we were at 12, and we had a couple programs angry. I think good teams, angry that they weren't in the top 12. If we go to 24, we've run the metrics.
0: Stop typing, dude. Just record.
2: And we got an outside company do it, so this is not SEC bias. And, you know, you look at teams 22, 23, 24, 25, 26. Like, along that continuum.

0: three are going to get in, 22, 23, 24, and two are going to get left out.
1: How can you type that fast?
0: Our teams will get in, and sometimes our teams will be left out. And you know what? There'll be angry people about that. Now, in this environment, I think whoever asked me the question about things changing, I think one of the things that's changed is there are a lot more people putting economic heft behind teams, expecting an outcome. That's not driven by court decisions per se, or settlements, or the CSC, or the format size. There's just higher expectations because there's more people touching our teams directly. I think there are limits to that, and that kind of goes back to evaluating what's the right threshold for teams that can compete at a level high enough to win a national championship. And understand there's a lot that goes into that, too.
1: Okay, so
0: I've never thought football was a tournament sport.
1: There it is.
0: And
1: let's stay with it.
0: You know, I'm not the greatest football mind out there. You can read social media, people communicate about that. But you know, football is not, you know, an 8-week tournament sport.
1: I mean, that guy typing is driving me
2: holy
1: nuts.
2: Smokes. I thought it was raindrops.
1: Driving me insane.
3: It's like, is it raining in Destin? Yeah. They did have a tornado roll through there, so God tried. But it was, couldn't get him.
1: That's
3: so good. But man, you know, so like, you know, Sankey, he just, and what, you've never thought of football as a tournament sport? What about the last 2 years? It's been a 12.
1: I want to get the sound from 40, and I've got it. We can play the next segment. He raises a question on his podcast about how safe is Sankey with his league members, because you have the thing we have going on in the SEC that you've never had before is member on member crime. Like all this trash talking about, you know, Lane Kiffin does about Ole Miss, and I don't know. It was something that I've never even thought of. You know?
3: Well, I think he's lost several different things that the SEC shouldn't have lost. Mm-hmm. And right now, it's the public opinion. Tony Petitti's outfoxed him.
1: Mm-hmm.
3: He has outfoxed him. And you know what? Like, I understand, like, Greg Sankey drawing a line. We talked about this on Thursday. Mm-hmm. You know, Petitti said, you need to go to 9 games. And Sankey did it. And then they didn't. They are not doing 16.
1: Right.
3: It's like, okay. So.
1: Well, and that the coaches sort of feel that way. That they were like, they got sold on this and going to 16, and then they didn't get the 16.
3: And they didn't get the 16. And so, like, you're not coming through as a guy. And also, every time you talk, you just sound black and white.
1: Mm-hmm.
3: You sound like standard definition television, man. Like, no, we're in an 8D, 1080p world, all right? The refresh rates are higher than they used to be. There's no more static and bunny ears.
1: Well, but people in their own league wouldn't, you know, you wouldn't think would care as much about what the outside world thinks, but within the league that he would not have ultimate support. It's a bit of a shocker. I'll get the sound.
3: Yeah.
1: And it won't have typing in the back, like every
3: single typing.
1: Just recording.
3: How much of that was backspace? That guy's making all sorts of mistakes. He's hitting backspace a ton. Can you just get it right? Type slower, backspace less. You know, we get it. You're really big and busy and important on your typewriter. Yeah. The only thing we needed was the cha-ching.
1: Yeah.
3: Every time you the typewriter, whatever, I don't know, but like,
1: yeah.
3: Man, golly, just press record, go transcribe it later. That's the other thing, is that there are tons of different, you know, programs that will transcribe live written things. So you got to record it, you know, put it in, and it'll transcribe it for you. You don't need to type it like that.
1: Just God, the guy's next to me looking like, just record it, dude.
3: Can you shut up?
1: Like, why? Why is it? Yeah. Anyway,
3: can you sit in the back of the room?
1: Yeah.
2: I would have had an anger outburst if I was next to him.
1: But I when 40 posed that, I was like, really? I'm like, the almighty Greg Sankey might not have the ultimate support. And it's because of some of the things you said, that they, it looked like they had pulled the ultimate move when they got Texas and Oklahoma, and then the Big Ten answered with everything.
3: Yeah, ruining. You know? Yeah, and they also haven't been in the title game in 3 years, which is, you know, school-specific stuff, but, I mean, if you're talking about Michigan, Ohio State, and Indiana.
1: I like how you just deflect who you want to attack. The Big Ten sucked because they hadn't won a title, and now the SEC hasn't won a title. I mean, you are conveniently moving that around as the one way of judgment.
3: We went 26 years without a Big Ten title, and I had to hear Clark Kellogg for 26 years tell me they were the best, okay?

0: And that, and same thing here.
1: He's finally
0: the SEC,
1: right.
0: The SEC muscles are huge in the offseason. They haven't even made the title game in 3 years, okay? Mm-hmm. And they're the big, bad SEC, and they got Sankey up there. It makes it worse by saying it's not a tournament sport mm-hmm. and, you know, all these other things. They're going to make all these huge changes. You got other ADs. Oh, you know what? We're just going to do our own championship. But what about we just do an SEC-only championship? And I'm like, okay, fine. Be fine with us. Get out of here. You can chant SEC, SEC at each other.
1: It's supposed to be SEC.
0: Yeah.
1: All right, we'll continue along here. We'll get back on a break schedule here. 267. Are we going to have trivia today?
0: Trivia. Yeah, it's trivia on Tuesday.
1: Just checking.
0: It's a lot of USA.
1: All right, just checking. Because it doesn't feel like a Tuesday. I get it. You know, like, I get it.
0: It's a lot of U.S. history trivia probably because of Memorial Day weekend.
1: Probably. Yeah, that's what I was
0: saying. A lot of George Washington stuff. Abe Lincoln.
1: What?
0: Delaware River.
1: What are you talking about? This is an inside
2: joke.
1: It's the
2: 250th birthday of the United States coming up in July.
0: That's right. Yeah, we're coming in. So we're going to have a lot of American history trivia mixed in this summer, I feel like.
1: Okay.
0: Otherwise, we're not celebrating.
1: Right there.
0: Otherwise, we're not celebrating our nation's history well. There you go.
1: Anyway.
2: I agree with you, Blank.
1: Sure. Why not? Why not?
2: Olivia Hinkin sang the national anthem at the Kings game. She did a really good job.
0: Did she really?
2: Yeah.
0: That was a weird... The Kings game, there's a lot of people there.
1: Yeah.
0: Tons of
1: people.
0: Well,
1: yeah, I mean, they finished it with over 10,000.
0: They like doubled up their whoever they relocated from. Yeah.
1: That's amazing.
0: Yeah.
1: And so it was really that many people there on a rainy day. They were.
0: It was really that many people.
1: That's remarkable.
0: Yeah. Like, we were there.
1: That is, like, ultimate credit right there.
0: And I was walking around as, like, Creighton, I don't know any of these people.
2: Like, it's almost, it's like they took the party deck from the football stadium at U of L. And just dropped it into a minor league football stadium.
1: Did Creighton, did you know any of these people?
2: I knew a few people.
0: You knew a couple
2: I saw
0: people.
2: Some people from, like, Louisville games.
0: There you go. So, okay. I mean, but I liked it. A guy went and he noticed that I was with L mm-hmm. and that I didn't have a Chris Redman bobblehead, and he went and got me one.
1: Well, how about that?
0: So that was really
2: Drew,
0: nice.
2: The guy behind us.
0: Oh, my God.
2: He goes, that's so sweet. L is with her dad and grandfather.
1: You got called the grandfather?
0: Unless Creighton was called the grandfather.
1: I don't think Creighton was. I think it's that gray hair.
0: It's the gray hair.
1: She's. And how did you control your laughter?
2: He left. I had to walk away. I was laughing so hard. I had to walk away.
0: So I think, you know, I have gray hair. I've had gray hair since I was in my 20s. But, yeah, I had my back
1: grandfather.
0: To him.
1: Grandfather.
0: And I got called the grandfather, and I was like, that's never happened to me before. It was an old guy, whatever.
2: So, like, so 60 a guy that, something.
0: Yeah. So
1: I couldn't believe take that.
0: I didn't even acknowledge it.
1: Mm-hmm.
0: L goes, this is my daddy. and then the NBC cameras got her on camera dancing.
1: Fox.
0: Yeah, sorry. Excuse me, Fox.
1: Mm-hmm.
0: So she was on,
1: I watched it. Yeah.
0: So she was on Fox dancing, and so she liked that.
1: I watched it on Fox, and I do love that they've got the full Sunday NFL music, you know, on it. It's great. But the announcers, I mean, they do act like they're calling the Super Bowl. It's like,
0: oh,
1: what
0: do.
1: An amazing play by it's like, okay, just calm down here.
0: Well, I noticed some of the officials that at the game yesterday, they're like ACC officials. And I'm like, oh, okay, I know that guy. You know, like you start to see some familiar faces, you know, from at the official level. But, I mean, I guess we're still in contention, right?
2: Yeah, I think we just have to win Sunday.
0: We win Sunday and we're in the playoffs? Is it winning you're in or something else?
2: I believe that's the case.
0: Okay. Mm-hmm. So Chris Redman with a tough start.
1: And on what day? What was
0: Sunday.
1: That?
2: Sunday at 6. They play in Columbus.
1: All right. Well, we'll continue along here. 267-9680, our number to hop on in here. 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It's like, here's your insurance. 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Money's in your account within hours. It's amazing. Wow. Yeah. I mean, didn't you have that? I mean, with Carlin? When you
0: Yeah, it was super fast.
1: Like, wow. That was truly amazing.

0: crazy.
1: It's wild. Like in my dad's mom and dad's neighborhood, there is a house that has been getting a roof for like 2 weeks.
0: And you're just laughing at it.
1: And every time I drive past it, I'm like, call Carlin for the love of God.
0: Yeah.
1: You don't have to go without a roof. You know, and it rained for 3 days.
0: Yeah.
1: We're sitting around, no, like, you know, with like a temporary roof. I'm like, call Carlin.
0: Yes.
1: Get this thing done. And because they don't mess around at all. Like, it's product shows up, roof comes off.
0: Yeah.
1: The roof is going on while the other part of the roof is still coming off. These guys work their tails off because they don't want you to go 2 weeks without a roof.
0: Mm-hmm.
1: You know? And so I just look at it, and I have no idea why that particular house has gone weeks without a roof. But they don't mess around at Carlin.
0: Damn right. You're not going to have that. So they'll take great care of you over there. Look them up online, carlinroofs.com. 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And so I'm going to talk about it right here on the Diener Show.
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2: 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Grandpa's never die.
3: What
2: which
3: is it?
2: Which grandpas would never die?
3: Oh, gosh.
2: Grandpa Blankenbaker with us here.
3: This is an old guy who's obviously senile.
4: He was like early 60s with his son.
2: Yeah. And
4: yeah, totally normal.
2: Oh, man.
3: Obviously a senile human.
2: The texture says the typing's totally ridiculous. So distracting. I couldn't even listen to Sankey. I'm like, yeah. That in the last segment. And I forgot to, I'll have to cue it up from the, from the 40 podcast where they were talking about that. So anyway, we'll get back
3: one,
2: to that.
3: One of the things that Sankey did say that I think has real legs is that with Congress being stalled on any sort of bill to regulate, one of the ideas is that the conference will have their own standards within their own leagues. And so this is a quote from Greg Sankey from yesterday. We still believe in we need national standards. If those can't be achieved, then we'll look at having a more conference-led regulation, but that's the reality that we're facing. So Basically, it would be, hey, yeah, this is going to be our salary cap for each sport, but then how do you enforce it?
2: I don't know. I thought it was a great, some great quotes from U of L and a great column by Crawford.
3: Yes.
2: Was it Friday that came out?
3: It was on Thursday night.
2: Thursday night. And you guys probably obviously didn't talk about it if it was Thursday. So
3: we did.
2: But it was a holiday weekend, so I can't be the only one. But they just laid out, hey, we're going to lose $30 million this year.
3: That's correct.
2: And they're not trying to sugarcoat it. And last year, I guess it was softened by a one-time $10 million university transfer. And President Bradley emphasized repeatedly, Louisville will not continue using university funds to offset athletic deficits.
3: Mm-hmm.
2: But they sort of, and Larry Benz as well, echoed some of the same sentiments I'm reading from the column here, but you know, after annual increases, house settlement revenue sharing means $21.3 million in compensation next year. Health insurance costs going up 19%, and they just they're borrowing now. I mean, they're just straight up, we're borrowing now.
3: Yeah,
2: they're borrowing now, and I'll read from the column. Louisville look to extend a line of credit opened a year ago, compete now, and hope future growth covers the investment later. So there's a whole new vernacular in college sports: revenue share, cash flow, outside event revenue. There's no longer the old language of athletic administration, but, and basically that's what we've been saying here for, if you stop spending, you fall behind competitively and it gets worse. I mean, if you fall behind competitive, not only do you become UConn football, you lose more money.
3: You lose even more
2: money. You're losing money now, but you are overpaying now so that you don't lose even more because you have crappy teams.
3: Yep.
2: Now, you can't go on like doing that forever, but they are, it's got to borrow. I mean, it's what we've been saying all along. This is all borrowed money. No one's like,
3: it's a damned if you do, don't, damned if you don't situation. And which one?
2: You're more damned if you don't.
3: Right.
2: I believe that. I believe you are more damned if you don't.
3: And that's the question. Which one are you in the bigger hole?
2: Mm-hmm.
3: Are you in a bigger hole if you spend and win? Or are you in a bigger hole if you don't spend and cut your expenses and lose?
2: Right.
3: I think it's a bigger hole if you lose.
2: I agree.
3: Because people aren't interested in your program.
2: I don't even think it's not even a debate. No. I mean, otherwise you wouldn't have universities. Oh, and even while they're saying they're not going to do this forever, they're doing it now because they know. I mean, President Bradley understands. In credit, you've got a university president that does understand. Losing this much money now actually makes more sense than the alternative.
3: Oh, yeah. It's funny. Louisville gets annually $91 million from the federal government, right? So, like,
2: university.
3: The university does, like, to for its broader mission.
2: Mm-hmm.
3: You can't take $91 million from the federal government. This is for every school. And then give athletics 30 out of your general fund.
2: No.
3: You can't do that.
2: Not forever.
3: You know, or not really ever.
2: Yeah.
3: Like, if you're taking federal tax dollars, you can't, you got to be putting that into the research, scholarship, achieving an academic mission, because that's why the federal government's giving you that money. Mm-hmm. Now, you could say, well, that $30 million wasn't from the, well, it's all, well, then if you're giving that to the athletics, that you don't need that.

0: and he won. Yeah. You know what I'm saying? So, like, that's the whole thing, and it was hilarious. I don't know if you heard this on Friday, but Creighton, he said, why don't we just to hell with Title IX? We'll just to hell with it.
1: I said that out loud?
0: You said it out loud.
1: Oh.
0: You know what? I also found this out. Do you know what?
2: That $91 million would go away.
0: You know what Louisville's LG&E bill is each year?
2: Oh, I've heard this. It's an insane number.
0: You know what it is? You want to guess?
2: I don't know.
1: Is this including facilities? Or
2: this is all
0: the lights, just the electricity.
1: Oh, I'm talking about, like, including the Yum Center.
2: Academics and?
0: Yum Center is separate.
1: Okay.
0: It's like the hospitals. It's all three campuses. Yeah.
1: I don't even have a ballpark.
0: $21 million.
1: Keep the lights annually?
0: On. Every year, yeah. $21 million for light bill. So it costs a lot of money to run a university. And, you know, if you say to hell of Title IX, that's $91 million you're not going to get from federal government.
2: Yeah. I mean, this was the part of the column I was looking for. What remains is the clear picture Louisville officials are now willing to say out loud. This is roughly a $30 million a year problem until something changes. Not because Louisville suddenly became reckless, but because the business model of college athletics changed almost overnight. Yeah, it did.
0: And it really did.
2: I would just imagine, like, in the first years of this, like, we got to come up with $20 million from this settlement. You know, they're gutting their staffs, and they're like, we're still not getting there. And then it's like, oh, we need this money for the football roster. We don't have it. We can't pay it. Yeah. I mean, that must have been the first reaction. Well, we don't have that. And then you go to the football coach about it, well, we're not going to have a team because Ohio State has it. Wake Forest has it. Not Ohio State. Kill. I mean, just the teams that are your peers.
0: Right. I go back to last August before Virginia Tech even played a game.
2: Yeah.
0: With Babcock, the AD there at Virginia Tech, was like, look, we don't have what we need to compete with our contemporaries.
2: Yeah.
0: And he warned everybody at Virginia Tech he what season we're going to have. Well, they win three, maybe four games. That was it. And then what did the university do? The university came up with a plan to inject $150 million into their athletic program because Whit Babcock knew before they even played a down that they were not close. And so, you know, I think some people were prepared for this, LSU, Miami, places that had
2: deeper
0: pockets.
2: Well, I don't know that anybody was prepared for the insanity of losing money. Running an athletic department.
0: Preparedness is probably the wrong word.
2: Yeah.
0: The ability to dig into a deeper pocket, like at Texas Tech, who ended up in the playoff and had, in a traditional sense, would have never been in that position. Mm-hmm. So the places who had money, they were able to kind of call on those people and rally the troops. How long can you rally the troops? Probably not
2: very long.
0: Well,
2: but I don't think you're rallying the troops. You're just borrowing money.
0: Now you are.
2: I mean, this notion of the boosters, I don't think boosters are paying much of this. I mean, maybe a guy like Rapoli, maybe, but people I know are like, I'm not giving. No,
0: I think early on,
2: because it's credibility. It's like if you had to go to some boosters for $1 million, you could do it. You can't go then back to them the next year and say we need two. They're like, get out of here.
0: Right. So I think early on when some of these players were making, you know, $100,000, $200,000, in like women's basketball, you might pay a player $30,000 to $40,000. In the first couple of years that this was happening, it was probably a lot of booster money.
2: Yeah.
0: But now when the dollar amounts
2: keep coming back after year two and three, like, no, get yourself a line of credit.
0: Yeah, you need to do something different. Yeah. I can't keep, this has cost me a vacation home in Vail or something.
2: And it is not the people's fault that are in charge. The system's constantly changing.
0: Yes.
2: And it doesn't make sense.
0: So if you're an administrator,
2: I don't know that it ever will.
0: If you're an administrator right now, the way that you were that you came up and you trained to do your job is entirely different.
2: Totally.
0: And you saw a lot of people who came up on that and coaches that are like, I'm out. Mm-hmm. I'm not doing this. This is not what I'm trained to do. But the people that like Josh Hurd, the whole time he's had his job, the job's been changing.
2: People say
0: the whole time.
2: Well, yeah, but people say that the coaches got up. I mean, the only one I would really even throw in that category might be Tony Bennett, but I don't know because I mean, Krzyzewski was in Roy. They were going to retire. I mean,
0: Tony Bennett didn't make sense, though.
2: That didn't make any sense to me. Maybe he didn't
0: needed to retire.
2: Yeah, these are all people that were going to retire.
0: But, you know, so you got to think about it. What's best? Is it best to have a old traditional AD or somebody who thinks a different way? Because you got to keep the campus feel.
2: Yeah.
0: You got to have the – you got to try to maintain whatever –
2: They're dangerously close to losing that.
0: Yeah.
2: We're getting real near that territory where it is nothing like –
0: Well, you have to survive, too.
1: You've already lost it.
2: Yeah.
1: I felt like the Kings game was more of a – I mean, those guys are making less than the U of L players.
0: They are.
2: Mm-hmm.
0: Yeah, they are. You're right.

0: Yeah. Luke Hancock points out Jay Wright. Yeah, maybe he was. Of course, he'd won a couple.
1: Yeah, but he's still young.
0: Yeah, but he also had a good job on TV to go to.
1: He's quit it, though.
0: Yeah, that even makes less sense.
1: Yeah. I think his wife's a massive attorney, and
0: they
1: don't need the money or whatever.
0: Yeah. Yeah, try that for a while at home, where she's making a bunch of money.
1: He's already made a bunch of money, and he's sitting on it.
0: How you think I'd go?
1: I think they're probably living off the dividends and whatever settlement she gets.
0: If she's out making more money than you, I mean, that's never
1: a good thing. It's not a position I want to be in.
0: No.
1: It's not a position.
0: What are you doing today, huh? Jay? What are you up to today, Jay? What do you got going on?
1: Be like,
0: I'll be out there billing $600 an hour. Yeah, what have you done for me lately? You know, you've heard that Janet Jackson song.
1: Yeah, it's kind of true.
0: Uh-huh.
1: It's kind of true. You don't want to be in that position.
0: I mean, listen,
1: I understand the dynamics of, you know, some people are okay if their wife makes more money than you.
0: It's great. Yeah.
1: It's great when that happens.
0: Yeah.
1: But
0: when you go to zero, I don't care what you made before.
1: Zero's bad.
0: Zero's
1: bad.
0: Jay, you better get out there and do something.
1: His investment portfolio must be churning out some cash.
0: Well, I'm sure he's got plenty of money. I'm just saying how you make that dynamic work at home. She's going to go out to work every day. I'm gonna go make some money for the household today.
1: But no, so yeah, Jay Wright's a good one. Tony Bennett's a good one. Those guys should probably still be coaching.
0: Yeah.
1: Roy, Kay, Boeheim, they all were going to step away. Larinaga.
0: The jobs are too good. No one wants to hear, well, I don't want to make $5 million a year because now I have to pay the players. Okay, so what?
1: Right.
0: It's not coming out of your check.
1: Figure it out.
0: It's not coming out of your check.
1: Yeah. And, you know, and then what did they do? So it was Les Miles. Mm-hmm. Brian Kelly, he pledged like $1 million out of his salary. They fired him anyway.
0: Yeah.
1: You know, they fired
0: him. None of that.
1: What did Brian Kelly get picked up by anyway, by the way?
0: I don't know. Maybe he spent time with his family.
1: Yeah. That seems like a guy who loves hanging out with his family.
0: I don't think a lot of those coaches do. Did you hear the rumor is for a potential halftime for the Super Bowl?
1: I haven't heard a rumor.
2: Super Bowl? This upcoming one?
1: Where is it going to be?
0: The one 70 years from now. Of course it's upcoming one. I mean, what are we talking
2: about? Well, I mean, where's it going to be?
1: Where's it going to be?
0: It has nothing to do with location.
1: Okay.
0: Well, I don't think it does.
2: Bad Bunny 2.0.
0: No, I think we have an overcorrection here from Bad Bunny.
2: Oh.
0: Miley Cyrus.
1: Miley.
2: Oh, that'd
1: Wrecking
2: be good.
1: Ball. Okay.
0: Okay, so you guys' instant reaction was pretty positive.
1: I can buy myself flowers.
0: Now I'm curious. Is that because either of you or your daughters, in your case, well, Hannah Montana was probably too old.
1: They like
0: purely
1: Miley.
0: Her music.
1: The thing about
2: no, she's cute.
1: Miley well,
2: that's,
1: Cyrus
2: that's
1: will.
2: Why.
0: Right.
2: It's
1: she's
2: going to
1: do something wild.
0: But haven't we got, it's like, all right, we got a dude that didn't speak English. We got to find a white woman.
1: Yeah.
0: like a white American woman.
1: Listen, she's a wild card, though. You can't control that one.
0: So that one could do all kinds of stuff. There's plenty of speculation reading the Yahoo article here. But the current betting favorite is Miley Cyrus.
1: Okay, so if she gets that gig, does she bring her dad out for Achy Breaky?
0: Got to.
2: Well, hell yeah.
0: You absolutely 100% have to. No, that's not even a
1: Got
0: question.
1: To do it.
0: You got to
1: bring dad out.
0: Got to get that full Cyrus virus.
1: Do 35 seconds of Achy Breaky Heart till you move on to the next song.
0: No, that's the finale. That's
1: that's the finale.
0: Absolutely, you close
1: she
0: with that.
1: Because she's got to come
0: because
1: in.
0: Because it bridges generations.
1: Right, but she's got to come in on the Wrecking Ball, right?
0: You can plan it. I would, yes.
1: A Party in the USA.
0: So that's my question. Is her catalog deep enough?
1: I mean, you're talking about a six, seven-minute kind.
0: You name the two I know. What's her third best song?
1: Party in the USA.
0: Yeah.
1: Came in like a wrecking ball.
0: Yeah.
1: Flowers.
0: Okay. Okay.
2: Jay's on Your Feet.
0: What?
1: What is it?
2: Jay's on Your Feet.
0: Don't know that.
1: I don't know that one.
0: Don't know.
1: I might know it if I heard it, but I, you know what I'm saying. And then Achy Breaky Heart. And she's probably had a lot of cameo stuff on other songs that she can bring other artists in.
0: I was going to say, you know, to me, you'd have to have a collaboration or two.
1: You have to. No, and every artist does. They always want to, you know, partner with other folks and, you know, kind of make it a party. It's a party.
0: I just don't know if the catalog is deep enough. Now, of course, the other article quotes Twitter as saying nobody's excited about it. I mean, you can find no one excited
1: about
0: it.
1: Nobody's excited
0: anything.
1: About it. I mean, they're upset.
0: Now, several people were talking about, you know, several users or Twitter users. I mean, come on.
1: Yes, the most
0: urge the NFL group. And Apple Music to select Metallica as a Super Bowl halftime act. While acknowledging that's unlikely since they try to reach a younger demographic.
1: Well, they want to have a party. Like, it's supposed to be like party music, you know?
0: Well, I don't know that it's supposed to be. It's

0: supposed to be good.
1: Yeah.
0: It needs to be good.
2: Well, like people complain about the Coldplay Super Bowl, right?
3: But it was a little low energy.
2: It was Coldplay, and it was Bruno Mars, and it was Beyonce, and it was actually a lot of fun. Go back and watch.
0: Yeah.
2: It was
0: Look, my favorite one still is Dre, Snoop.
2: That was fun.
0: Eminem. I mean, that to me is my all-time favorite.
2: All right, let's see.
4: Well, Bad Bunny had the crowd bumping and grinding to a little TT May Pregunta.
0: You don't understand it. You're right. I don't speak Spanish.
2: All right, let's see. Singles. I want to see her best singles. Live albums. No. I don't want. All right, singles. So See You Again was at 10. Seven Things was at 9. The Climb was 4. Party in the USA was 2.
0: How is that not? And then Wrecking Ball is 1.
2: We Can't Stop was number 2. Wrecking Ball number 1.
0: Okay.
2: Let me see what else. Malibu was at 10. I'm trying to see some others. Midnight Sky was 14. Oh, Flowers was number 1.
0: Wait, you got 2 at number 1 now.
2: What do you mean?
0: Wait, what are you reading here?
2: Like songs that have hit number 1.
0: Oh, songs that have hit number 1.
2: Songs that have hit
0: your ranking hurt.
2: Used to be 1. Most Wanted with Beyonce at 6. It was 6 for a while.
0: I mean, the only thing that is certain, the Collision Course is Taylor Swift in the Nashville Super Bowl, right? Like there's no question that that's happening.
2: That's what you got to target.
0: Well, that's going to happen.
4: Taylor Swift at the Nashville one?
0: Yeah, in like
4: I think you do a country collab.
0: Well, you probably will, but I mean, that's going to be a tough call because she will do it. I would think she would do that because she's kind of hinted that while Travis is playing, that she doesn't want to necessarily be the halftime act. So I would think.
2: Well, so this
0: was really funny last night. You know, since they went to the Cavs game, you know, at halftime, as the Cavaliers were getting destroyed, the Barkley NBA crew had a banner hung up for the Cavs, a fake and animated banner that said, Taylor Swift came to one of our games. That was the banner they were going to have.
2: I saw Schefter tweet that. That was really funny. So this year is in San Francisco, right? Or was it just – no, it's in L.A., excuse me, SoFi Stadium. And then the following year will be in Atlanta. That could be a Taylor Swift one in Atlanta.
0: No. She's doing that's the Nashville.
2: And then there's
0: Nashville.
2: There's Vegas.
0: Yeah.
2: And then Nashville.
0: Yeah, I don't think you're getting her before the Nashville one. I mean, maybe you will, but because biggest star on the planet, like it or not.
2: I mean, she's sitting courtside at Cavs games and watching Donnie.
0: And it matters. That's the most important thing going on in the game.
2: Yeah, I mean, it was, and then what's his name?
0: And he chugs a beer. How great is that?
2: Kelsey chugs a beer.
0: I mean, what a
2: beer.
0: Great couple. She's approving of her husband chugging a beer at the game. I mean, that's what you need in this world, man. Be hating on them.
2: Having, you know, normal stuff. You know, just going to Eastern Conference Finals games.
0: Chugging beers for the crowd. It's fantastic.
2: Love that. Love that.
4: Does she make more than him?
2: Taylor Swift?
0: Oh, by a gazillion. They're not even in the same stratosphere.
4: I know.
0: But does she make more?
4: I'm joking because last segment we were talking about Wright and his.
0: Well, I don't think it's issue making more. It's issue making zero.
2: Yeah, I mean, Bezos and Elon Musk already have wives, so she can't marry them.
0: Yeah.
2: So, like, who else?
0: Nobody's
2: is
0: as rich as her, is there? I mean, except those guys, right?
2: Yeah.
0: I thought Creighton was really asking that. Like,
2: Taylor Swift.
4: No, I'm well aware she makes
0: okay,
4: more
0: just
4: than
0: making sure.
2: Annual earnings. Let's just see what she. Taylor Swift makes roughly $200 to $400 million a
0: That's
2: year.
0: That's a big difference. That's according to AI.
2: This is on her. Yeah.
0: Is it AI?
2: Let's see. She's got Forbes says that she has a $800 million fortune. I don't know.
0: I bet
2: her
0: it's
2: annual,
0: north of that. I think it is in the billionaire category, but
2: I don't know. Business Insider in 2021 she made $50 million. That was way before the Eras Tour, so.
0: Golly. I mean, the Eras Tour boosted the GDP for like a
2: 2% or Forbes says that in 2025, she made $202 million, which is more than what he makes with the Chiefs.
0: Yes, it is.
2: And his podcast.
4: I thought it might be close for a tight end in the NFL.
2: You know, he closes the gap a little bit with his podcast. You know,
0: there you go. But, so. Miley Cyrus just, I think she'd have to have a Robin to her Batman. You know, that'd have to be, but maybe it'd be Billy Ray.
2: Billy Ray's got a few hits.
0: You know what? Now
2: what if she brought out
0: Bridges
2: Dolly?
0: Generation.
2: What if she brought out Dolly?
4: Did some Jolene. Well, yeah.
0: Yeah.
4: Because, I mean, Miley does that cover of Jolene.
0: Yeah.
2: I wouldn't be surprised if Miley did her dad and Dolly, but then with like a pop star, like another pop star, like a.
0: Yeah, mate. Maybe, yeah, but
2: Sabrina Carpenter or something like that.
0: Yeah, I mean, I think with what you could do a couple with Bill,
2: You do a couple things like

0: game for the UFL as part of the promo.
1: And it's in D.C.?
0: Mm-hmm.
1: Where, yeah. What's the date on it?
0: Don't know. UFL Championship.
1: Yeah, and then are they playing it at? Sure, they're not playing at the Redskins Stadium.
0: No, they're playing it wherever the D.C.
2: Yeah. The United Bowl. Mm-hmm. It'll be broadcast, June 13th at 3 o'clock on ABC. Audi Field in D.C. is the home stadium of the D.C. Defenders.
1: Okay.
2: Audi Field.
1: All right.
0: Are you going to Louisville Makes It, like, support your fellow Mel Bulldog?
2: I will not be going.
1: What's the date on it? Did you say what's
2: June 13th.
1: Okay. It's after week after Belmont. Yeah.
2: Week after Belmont, yes. Mm-hmm. So my sister gets married, not this weekend, but next weekend. And then so we'll be in the aftermath of that the following weekend, just digging out, being normal people.
1: By the way, did you see this Bryce Harper thing that he, I guess he's
2: he
1: doing
2: uses
1: like
2: uses the tube in there.
1: He puts the toothpaste in his mouth first and then uses the toothbrush.
0: That's now, kind of smart.
1: I actually think it's kind of smart because I feel like you get too much at the start there. I mean, I that's it. Maybe we've been doing this the wrong way our whole lives.
2: What do you think of that? Considering it,
1: I mean, I think a lot of people are going to try it after this thing. Because I was looking at it going, huh?
2: Anything
1: maybe
2: on?
1: Maybe he's on to something.
2: Anything
1: there.
2: On putting a dirty mouth on the end of a tooth? You know, your dirty morning mouth on the.
1: You're doing it anyway. What are you talking about?
2: What do you mean? Putting on a brush, but I'm cleaning the brush after. I'm not cleaning the tube after.
1: Where are you, germaphobe? What are you?
2: I'm not a
1: about?
2: Germaphobe. I'm just saying, like, is there a problem if you're like putting your mouth on the tube? Does it contaminate all future uses of toothpaste?
1: Oh, that no one else could use it. Yeah, I would think I would not want to use your. If that's how you brush your teeth, you can
2: like
1: just,
2: if it's family toothpaste, you know, if like
1: family toothpaste, you don't have your own toothpaste.
2: Well, I think Ashley and I share toothpaste.
1: Well, yeah, I mean, if you're sharing toothpaste, I think you would probably not do that.
2: Yeah, I don't think she would.
1: I think
2: appreciate
1: you can
2: that.
1: Afford a second tube of toothpaste.
2: We can, but it's just kind of like, if we're both using the same stuff, you know, we can afford different toothpaste, and I could say this is, you know, but we're married, so we don't.
1: All right, we'll continue along here. 267-9680, right over to get in. UPS Jobs text line, 437-9680. We got Western Conference finals action tonight, so we'll look forward to that. And we'll have that and the Reds on 680. So we got Reds, we got NBA. And I guess the next 24 hours we'll hear about Momcilovic.
0: What dates here, UFC in D.C.?
1: June 13th or 14th.
0: So you could be in
1: wait a minute.
0: D.C.
1: Check that.
2: You might be in D.C.
0: What a week that could be.
1: Let's see. It is UFC Freedom 2050. Golly, it's not Freedom. Golly,
2: June 14th.
1: Okay, yeah.
2: So it would be the day before.
1: So that Sunday is.
2: Yeah.
0: Sunday, you got the UFL game, June 14th. It's Trump's birthday and the UFC.
1: Yeah,
0: there
1: how about
0: you go.
1: That?
0: And Juneteenth at the end of the week. There you go.
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6: 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The Oklahoma City Thunder have their first championship.
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1: We're back at it here, 93.9 The Ville, ESPN 680, 105.7 with you here this morning. We have the Reds coming your way tonight. We got the Western Conference coming your way tonight. And then we got Strebel eating cat food on Friday.
2: That's going to be great.
1: Like, are we going to – obviously, we'll have a live stream.
3: Well, yeah. You know, you run your mouth, put cat food in it. That's how it'll go.
1: You run your mouth, we put cat food in
3: That's
1: it.
3: That's right. Cat food goes in, and you'll think about the next crazy thing you say.
1: Now, here's what I'm wondering. I've got tennis up on the screen. And by the way, the McEnroe brothers doing their version of the Manningcast.
3: Right.
1: It's pretty good. It's not Manningcast worthy, but it's good. Where's Lefko? I mean, isn't he?
3: He's on TNT.
1: So, yeah. Isn't that going to be on? He was at the. Okay, so.
3: I wonder if he's
4: which tournament
3: the later
4: is this
3: round. Because it's a 2-week tournament.

0: It's a 2-week
1: tournament.
0: But
1: what I'm wondering is, I mean, everybody else in that crew inside the NBA was on ESPN. Ernie, I mean, but I guess they really only have the A-team on ESPN. Barkley and Kenny and Shaq and Ernie.
0: Yeah.
1: But I just feel like, when I guess we obviously saw him more last year during the playoffs than
0: right
1: knew this year because it was on TNT. I get that. I guess I need to watch for it today. I expect this because he was really, really good at the French Open stuff last year.
0: Yeah, he was there, and I just wonder if they're wheeling him back. You know, I don't know.
1: Your favorite term. When does that become your favorite term? You act like you're a horse trainer when you say
0: I love
1: say
0: wheeling
1: that.
0: Him back. You know, wheel back. I don't know, but maybe he's going to come in after the first and second round concludes. Maybe you come in for, mm-hmm. you know, when you whittle it down to like 32, 16, something like that.
1: No, he was there all, I mean, you're
0: was
1: not
0: he there for 2 weeks?
1: Oh, yeah. Everybody goes and does. I mean, you're flying all the way over there and do a week at a time? Hell no. Wasn't Katie George there last year?
0: Katie George did the
1: U.S. Open.
0: Yes,
1: she's
0: an ESPN employee.
1: That's right.
0: Does the French Open entice you at all? Does it make you, would you ever want to go there Wimbledon?
1: If I were to go to one of the two, I would go to Wimbledon, but I don't know. It's just, I don't. It's not
0: the Aussie
1: really.
0: Open is the one I want to go to. It's because it's the dead of winter here.
1: Yeah.
0: Give me a reason to go to Australia.
1: Yeah. So.
0: Why did you go to Australia? Well, we went to, we had to go to the Australian Open. Well, it looked like you were at the beach the whole time.
1: Yeah.
0: True.
1: I don't know. I was just wondering, like, I feel like I should be seeing Lefko somewhere.
0: Who's your favorite to win this tournament? Because Alcaraz is not in it.
1: Sinner. Sinner's a massive. I wonder what he is. I bet he is.
0: Not Djokovic?
1: No. Djokovic. I wonder. Let me see if I can find what his future odds are. Do we not have that?
0: Okay.
1: I don't see it, but.
0: I feel like Sinner won't win it.
1: Really?
0: Like, how can I fade Sinner?
1: Bet on someone else? Let's see what the odds
0: are. I know, but can I pick on it? Can I bet not
1: so Sinner? Sinner is minus 370.
0: Golly, so yeah, I get great value with the field.
1: Yeah, tell me who you think's going to make it through and win this.
0: I don't know.
1: On the most, probably one of the more unpredictable surfaces, other than Alcaraz being in it, then you knew he was going to be phenomenal. But yeah.
0: Yeah, I don't know. I mean, it's tough. I mean, with Alcaraz would have been my selection had he not been injured. But, you know.
1: That is crazy. Minus 370.
0: That's too much. That's too
1: There's
0: much.
1: No value there at all.
0: No, it's like betting Scheffler in a golf thing. Like, it's way – I mean, Zverev – I mean, but I would
1: match
0: take,
1: to match, I bet he's minus 1,200.
0: I would take Djokovic, probably.
1: I wouldn't do that. Sinner is minus 50,000 today in his match.
0: 50,000?
1: You have to bet 50,000 to win 100.
0: Well, maybe I'll go Cobali. Maybe I'll take the Italian.
1: You do that. And tell
0: Flavio Cobali. Not Fokina. Maybe Shelton. Maybe Shelton's my guy.
1: Have fun with that. He'll let anybody stick around a match.
2: Put that 50,000 down to win 100.
1: Yeah, 50,000 today against Clement Tabor, whoever the hell he is.
0: I mean, I can't do Tiafoe. You know, what is our guy Tommy Paul in this?
1: He struggled yesterday. Yeah, a little bit.
0: Who did?
1: He won yesterday.
0: Yeah, he's plus 10,000. Yeah, he's in there.
1: Go ahead. You pick Tommy Paul to win it. Have fun.
0: I mean, I think he's a good player.
1: You said to win it, Mark. I'm not saying he's not good players. Somebody's got to beat this big giant. Yeah.
0: Yeah.
1: I mean, it seems like they're if somebody else did, if you can figure out who.
0: I mean, it would be nice to have be like not center. Like, can I just bet not center and get it like plus 240?
1: They probably. I don't think you're not getting plus 240. Probably, but maybe you are. I don't know.
0: That's
1: a fair question.
0: At minus 370, the opposite side of that
1: futures,
0: should be
1: sorry,
0: pretty
1: let me
0: good.
1: Look up futures. Okay, Zverev is your second choice at 11-1.
0: Right, and
1: Djokovic
0: is
1: 14-1. Rafael Nadal is the next choice. Casper Ruud, he was boy, and they're dropping. It's like 92 degrees over there. They're gonna drop like flies.
0: Super hot.
1: Yeah. So anyway,
0: I wouldn't mind going to it 1 year. I don't know, but like,
2: here we go.
0: I don't know when I'm ever gonna go.
1: Trip.
0: I'm just saying. I'm not saying I want to like that. I want to go or I'm planning to go. I'm just saying it would be kind of a fun one.
2: When are you going to Europe?
0: We go late July.
1: Yeah,
0: August.
1: Yeah, there's no
2: British Open out there for golf.
0: No, we're going to Italy to Spain. There might be. We actually probably should check for like some soccer matches or something.
1: You got all three girls?
0: Yeah.
1: You tell me. Yeah, you tell me how that budget for the soccer matches goes.
0: Dominic, what you got for me?
1: You tell me how that.
0: I don't even know what they'd be playing. I mean, because I think the World Cup would be concluded by then, so
1: probably
0: soccer be back in play.
1: Didn't it weird? I was talking to somebody with Mr. Kyle with the pool yesterday.

0: about this. We're like, I feel like a year ago, they were letting you know all about the World Cup. Now we're on the verge of it, and I have no idea when it starts.
1: Starts June 11th, goes to July 19th.
0: Okay.
1: It would be kind of cool to be, like, in Italy while Italy's playing. Of course, Italy didn't make the field, you know, Nick.
2: Why do I feel like the World Cup's going to be just the biggest bust of an event?
0: I don't know why.
2: Because you want everything.
0: It to be. Because you want it to be.
2: No, I don't want it to be, but I just feel like all you hear about now is, like, the pricing and logistics and everything.
1: It's all because everyone's just getting prepared for it, man.
0: I mean, you know, what I was talking to someone in Chicago about this on Friday, that I guess into Penn Station on while the World Cup is there, you have to have a ticket to the games to enter Penn Station, to use the train. That's how much is being devoted.
1: And they were
0: I don't understand because isn't the same amount of people. You can only fit so many people in a stadium.
1: Well, and they were going to charge, like, $200 for fare to the Meadowlands, mm-hmm. or whatever, and then they changed that to like $25 because there was nobody was buying
2: that.
1: Nobody was buying the ticket.
2: Right, that's what I'm saying. Oh, that's like, those are the stories I'm hearing.
0: Dude, it's always just it's the biggest scam going. I mean, it's the most fraud, the most embezzlement.
1: Right.
0: I mean, there's no question. But then people show up. They will be there.
1: Yeah.
0: They'll be going crazy.
1: Be a lot of
0: in
1: fun
0: in various places, but.
1: So I don't have to worry about any celebratory things happening in Italy while we're there, but maybe by France. Maybe the time we get to France or Spain. Maybe it'll all be ramping up by then.
0: Maybe so. Doubt it.
1: So, are y'all having any good trips going up this summer? You going anywhere?
0: I got to decide on. I think I'm going to go to CMA Fest.
1: CMA?
0: Yeah, that was a good line. It was a good lineup. So, may do that. And then got to figure out with Max whether we're going to. I don't think we're going to D.C. for that trip, to be honest with you. Couldn't get his other crew together.
1: Oh,
0: all I can do is work. All I can do is be willing to pay for and generate the idea for a fantastic trip. I can't make him go.
1: Yeah, CMA Fest is Belmont weekend, right?
0: That's fine, yes.
1: Yeah, but it's also the same weekend my sister gets married, so I can't join you down.
0: No, you're not. I wasn't planning on your attendance.
2: It's also Super Regional weekend.
0: Well,
1: Super Regional? Yeah. What Super Regional are you going to?
2: Well, Vanderbilt's missing the tournament for the first time since 2005.
1: 19 years.
2: Is it 2007?
1: Yeah, it was 19 years that they were, 19 years in a row they've been in a regional.
0: Texture says, has anyone verified whether it's wet or dry cat food? I don't know.
2: How about a combo?
0: But now, I mean, he said a spoonful, so by definition, that has to be wet, does it not?
1: I would think so.
2: No? Definitely.
1: Because you can't do, like, a spoonful of kibble, can you?
0: Yeah.
2: Oh, that sounds terrible.
1: Plus, that's crunchy, man. Like,
0: I don't know, man. I don't know which is worse.
1: I wouldn't have signed myself up for this.
0: Yeah.
1: That's why he has to pay it, because he signed himself up for this. He was so confident that Flory Badunga was not going to be a Louisville Cardinal that he said on air that he would eat cat food if he came. And I feel like if we get Flory in here to just feed it to him, that would be excellent.
0: Dick says, yeah, I always lose a little if I put it on the brush. Been squirting it in my mouth for years now about the toothpaste, like Bryce Harper.
1: How do you lose a little when you put it on the brush?
0: Well, I mean, because it seems like you overdo it. You know, you got to, like, spit some of it out there. I don't know. Creighton, did you wash clothes yesterday? WARSH. That's how my dad said it, too. That's funny.
2: My grandma.
0: Yeah. Text just says, I'm brushing up my Mandarin Chinese for next year's Super Bowl.
2: Well, and we got Bian Zhang here with the basketball team.
1: But yeah, but he's from California.
2: I know,
1: it's like my mom Sylvia is from Wisconsin.
0: Yeah. Is it language? Or Tua Tagovailoa, the language barrier. He's from Hawaii.
1: He's from Hawaii. What are you talking about?
0: That was one of those first time I saw message board geniuses where they were talking about him in practice. He struggled to develop because of the language barrier. And somebody's like, he is from Hawaii, you idiot. You know,
1: so with the meetings coming out in the SEC, what do you think will happen? Like, what if you
0: we're going to see a lot of campaigning. A
1: lot of campaigning. What kind of Will Stein stuff do you think you'll get? St. Matthew Saban?
2: They don't even know who he is.
0: I don't
2: SEC.
0: Think that's going to be a factor.
1: But you think it'll be a lot of campaigning for 16-team tournament?
0: Well, I guess, yeah. I mean,
1: against the 24?
0: Here's what I really want to see. Is it a united front? Because I go back to this sound at some point I'll forward to Creighton. That, you know, that's one thing under Sankey that you was not prevalent before, which was people speaking, you know, going in different directions.
1: Because Kirby is out for 24. Mm-hmm. Kirby Smart at Georgia. I don't know that DeBoer is taking a position on it. There was a discussion about Lane Kiffin being reprimanded for what he said in the, what was it, Vogue or
0: Vanity,
1: GQ?
0: Vanity Fair.
1: Vanity Fair, thank you. You know,
0: which is, I'll never forget because it was, Wetzel had the line, like,

0: when Lane Kiffin found out there was a magazine called Vanity Anything, he was like, I got all the time you need. I got all the time you need.
1: That's you know? Really good.
0: Yeah.
1: Oh, man.
0: Yeah. Yeah. Vanity Fair and Lane Vanity and Lane Kiffin, a match made in heaven.
1: Yeah. So, you know, and then, you know, I guess Jim Phillips came out and was like, there has to be repercussions for improper behavior, as he's talking about what Pete Golding did with Clemson. And you know, the recruits.
0: Yes.
1: You know, so he's talking about that. So I thought that was, so I don't know if they'll comment on that at all. You know, mm-hmm. like either the Kiffin comments or the Pete Golding tampering, because it feels like they're okay with like the back channeling and the agenting, but like
0: yeah, but just
1: a line,
0: blatantly out there.
1: Yeah, there's a line that
0: no regard for rules.
1: Yeah, right. That they don't like anymore. So I don't know. So let's see.
0: Well, we will. But yeah, I think we'll see some of that. Some of the politicking for 16. I don't know. I'm just curious if it's United Front or if they're – because is it coaches that are down there too, or is it just like ADs?
1: All the coaches usually do a sit down. It's all the ADs. Commissioner Feinbaum will be there doing shows. He'll be telling everybody how to run the world. Because this is normally when Lane and Feinbaum have their annual sit down where they trade barbs with one another. But now he'll be at LSU. You know that Feinbaum will bring up the Vanity Fair thing.
0: He has to.
1: You have to do it. Lane says it's been taken out of context. We'll see. But like,
0: which is possible. I mean, they did like a two-hour interview or something, right? It was multiple-hour interview. It was something crazy. I mean, you saw how long it was. But I wouldn't give him the benefit of the doubt, but I would say it's possible.
1: Yeah, so
0: I would say.
1: So Miles Teller, is that the guy that was in Top Gun?
0: Yeah.
1: So I guess like 10, 15 years ago, he did a sit-down interview like that with – maybe not Vanity Fair, but somebody like that. And he was like, we talked for a long time. It was a really good conversation. And what I said is totally misrepresented here. He goes, I really feel like the only way I'm doing these anymore is like if it's on video, if it's on camera.
0: Yeah, the full length.
1: And people can see what I'm saying as opposed to like it being printed.
0: Yeah.
1: He goes, or if they are going to print it, I almost have to insist that it's put up on video, like the whole thing, and it's not edited because he's like,
0: he's on the same page with Jordan Hudson.
1: I don't know, I guess so, but you know, so I mean, because like you don't want to sit down and give all your time and then have somebody just attack you,
0: right?
1: You don't want that. So. See, the Florida signs Teddy Bridgewater Act into law.
0: That is so great. Yes, was that Friday?
1: Yeah, that was Friday. So
2: did you see the law?
1: Yeah, the Teddy Bridgewater Act, the law, meaning high school coaches.
2: The coach can only spend $15,000 on, like...
0: Well, that's a lot. I mean, it went from zero to $15,000. I mean, if you have it in much more than that, you mean you're getting ready to have...
1: Yeah, he can use his own money to help players with expenses such as food, transportation, physical therapy,
0: because before you really, it was like zero was the number.
1: Yeah.
0: Right?
1: Yeah.
0: You couldn't do anything for him.
1: Yeah, and DeSantis talked about it, and he was like, he got into the situation where he was paying for meals and rides for some of his players who were underprivileged, and he was using his personal funds to do this. These were people that he was mentoring, and that somehow got him suspended because of the way that the rules were written. So there should be a cap to it, you know, like $15,000 in a season. You're making sure these kids are getting to where they're going, they're getting food, should be enough. I don't know, maybe need a bus. You know,
2: that's what I'm picturing, like equipment and like stuff like that.
1: The school pays for a lot of that stuff. You know, the equipment, it comes out of their fund. But like Teddy was like, well, I want to make sure they're eating well. I want them to be able to play, you know, plus let's get them fed anyway. They're kids. And so he did that, lost his job. He just went into the NFL to make more money, signed another deal.
0: Did he
1: sign back with the Lions? Did he not? Hang on. Let's
0: check that.
1: Because he was with Tampa Bay last year. Teddy
0: Bridgewater, where is he playing this year?
1: Let's see. He's with the Lions. Back with the Lions.
0: That's not AI, right? That's an actual article.
1: Detroit Lions quarterback on ESPN.com.
0: Okay.
1: Yeah. All right. So I don't know who else they have.
0: They like him
1: in Detroit. So like
0: he's the ultimate backup. A guy you can trust. A guy that you know is going to be good in the locker room.
1: Right. He's 33 years old now too. Teddy is so.
0: So they have
1: a lot of experience.
0: Yeah, he's number two, and Luke Altmyer is number three.
1: Luke Altmyer.

0: Illinois.
1: Okay. I mean, maybe.
2: He got better as his career went on. Mm-hmm. I remember watching him early in his Illinois career.
1: It'll probably be somebody like that, like maybe this year or next year, that ends up putting Teddy, you know, on the sideline for good. You know, but like, maybe it's Altmyer, maybe it's not. But like, Teddy's going to stick around for as long as he wants to stick around.
0: Look, he's the ultimate backup.
1: Right.
0: You know, he's gonna be ready if he's called upon. Because, you know, he's going to study the book. I mean, that goes a long way, man.
1: He gets paid good money to be a backup quarterback. And he don't get hit.
0: And he comes in and does well when he's in there. He's just serviceable.
1: Does a progressive commercial here and there.
0: That's right. He's a great actor. You know, can't underestimate the value of that, right?
1: I know. I was a little disappointed Baker Mayfield was so healthy last year. I kind of wanted to see him, you know, a little bit more.
0: Yeah. Damn it. Why'd you guys stay healthy?
1: Why'd you guys stay so healthy?
0: Let's see. Go back to the text line here. Dexter says, is Blank going to cheer for Wake Forest this weekend? Well, I would assume so.
1: Who do they have?
0: Kentucky.
2: They're right.
0: Kentucky's region.
1: Yeah. Oh, yeah. Oh, they're in Morgantown, too?
0: Mm-hmm.
1: How much violence, how much disappearing food do they have at Subway's for opposing fans and teams? How much violence they have in Morgantown?
2: I think it'd be a fun region to go to. It'd be a hostile environment. Like if Louisville was to play on the road.
1: Would not want to be there. At all.
2: Well, it's drivable and... It'd be fun.
1: Did you all
2: to fill the time between games? You have to hang out in Morgantown.
1: Just hang out in Morgantown. Just hang out. Mm-hmm. See what's going on. I'm sure
2: they had dog racing in West Virginia.
1: Greyhound racing.
2: Mm-hmm.
0: Jeez,
2: it's the last state.
0: That's
1: Creighton's on his DraftKings. DraftKings playing online blackjack. You know one thing I did like when I was in Ohio.
0: What's that?
1: I could have bought Powerball tickets from my DraftKings.
2: Really.
0: You could have what?
1: So I opened up my DraftKings, and it's all run by the Ohio Lottery. So you could have, I could have purchased that night's Powerball drawing from my DraftKings account. It was there. And I was like, that's nice. I like that. Like in one wallet, you know, because like the Kentucky Lottery, that's a cool little deal that they have there. You can buy your tickets online with the Kentucky Lottery. But it's like two separate wallets.
0: Okay.
1: And like, it would be nice if I could buy lottery tickets out of my Twin Spires wallet or my DraftKings wallet. I have all these wallets.
0: Hey, look, that's what Robinhood is trying to do with all of this, you know, prediction market stuff that and everything.
1: Really?
0: Like you've got you'd have a wallet that is your investment. It's your gambling. You can move money. I mean, that's what they are very much trying to do.
1: Because, you know, you've got all this money. Like, if you want to play the Kentucky Lottery, you got to have money in the lottery. If you want to play on Twin Spires, you got to have it in Twin Spires. If you want to play on DraftKings, you got to have it in DraftKings. I'm like, this is a lot of different places to have money.
0: But and we have to get to the one story. I mean, I was sitting there last night. People, this Polymarket stuff. I mean, it should be illegal. Yeah. I believe. They're not paying taxes on it, and you're not getting what you pay for because they had – this thing on Kalshi.
1: The line guy moved.
0: Yeah, so the guys, this is worse than the computer assisted wagering. So Kalshi showed him a $930,000 payout on a $10,000 bet for Koepka to win the PGA. So he says, I say I want $10,000 and Koepka to win. The website says 93-1. I hit the bet. What do you think happens? You think you're getting 93-1, and of course you're going to win $930,000. Turns out my bet's getting dumped to Wall Street market makers for a fraction of the amount. It was like 60% vig based on
1: like 30,
0: this bet.
1: It went to like 30
0: so,
1: something.
0: So how is that? How is that? I mean, aren't you making this bet at 93-1 and you're not the pay when the time comes to payoff? They're like, what happened was.
1: And that's the problem, man.
0: Yeah,
1: that's the big problem. These like this is a totally unregulated market.
0: Yep.
1: So you put money in. And you think you're getting something like the protections that you don't have in these prediction markets is wild. Very, very wild. So
0: and the insider trading, everything else.
1: And these gambling companies, you cannot promote yourself as a place where winners win and then limit them.
0: Yeah.
1: And then
0: limit them
1: when they win.
0: Yeah.
1: Like if the marketing is, this is where winners play. No, it's not, because when winners win, you stop them from playing. You know, this is where losers continue to dump money.
0: Wait a minute, but you're not we're talking about two different things.
1: Yeah, I'm saying the gambling companies are at least regulated, but they're not all.
0: Well, but they can do whatever they want. Any casino can limit anyone to play blackjack at their table. It's no different than that.
1: Yeah.
0: For their own reasons. They don't need a reason. And I don't fault that. What I do fault is these, when, you know, you, first of all, you get everybody's insider trading on these military bets.
1: Yeah.
0: First of all, how dumb you got to be to bet the other. To bet a military bet without knowing anything, like if it's a significant amount of money, you don't think someone else out there has the info, Really? Yeah. You're going to play against that house?

0: Edge. He's going to play against the general.
1: Yeah, right. Yeah. The general's told his, you know, cousin Jimmy, you know, what they're going to do. And you think you got insight on it. Okay,
0: you should
1: bet
0: this market tonight.
1: Great, great.
0: But, yeah, I'll give you 5,000.
1: But, I mean, to think you're – I don't understand how the thing listed at 93-1 and then doesn't pay it. What do you mean it got sold to Wall Street or whatever the hell else? That doesn't make any sense.
0: Makes no sense. Did you see the way that one reporter reacted to the gunshots outside the White House over the weekend?
1: I don't think I did.
0: You didn't see that?
1: Let's check that on the other side.
0: Okay,
1: let me try to get Creighton this damn sound. I'm talking about
0: okay.
1: The 40s
0: podcast. I'll send you this because it is hysterical.
1: Yeah.
0: The shooting, obviously, not funny.
1: Mm-hmm.
0: But, man, her reaction to gunfire is wild.
1: Okay, all right. Well, we'll check that out on the other side here as we roll along with you here this morning. We got the Reds tonight. We got the Western Conference Finals tonight. So definitely looking forward to that. 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
5: 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As we roll along with you this morning, we'll have the Western Conference Finals tonight on 93.9. We'll have the Reds on ESPN 680. So now we'll see. Donovan Mitchell apologized to the city of Cleveland after the sweep. I don't think it's his fault.
6: They should have won game one.
5: Should have won game one.
6: I think some of that is, you know, his coach's fault, and
5: it's probably James time to move Harden. On from James Harden.
6: Well, I mean, they traded for him this year to try to give him some help. They got to the Eastern Conference Finals. It's not like they had a bad year. They did run into a team who just won 11 playoff games in a row in the New York Knicks. So I think whoever they play in the Western Conference, in the NBA Finals, I think it's going to be a little bit of a scene. You know,
5: Yeah,
6: so I'm kind of excited to see all that.
5: Yeah, that's something they are not. I don't think you get training in what's. How do you train for the Knicks to win the NBA Finals and be, like, rolling into the playoffs?
6: Yeah, so we'll have to see. We'll have to see what happens, but. Here's what's interesting, too, is last week when we had the PGA, we were kind of thinking, oh, what are they going to announce? What are they going to announce for, you know, well, they the PGA, the president of the PGA of America is out effective immediately as this morning. So Don Ray Jr., he's out as the president of PGA of America. So I don't know if that affects – if his decision-making affects, like, where the tournaments go or whatever. But this morning, he's out. So the board of directors announced a leadership transition. And so they're going to have to see what happens there.
5: Any reason given?
6: I don't know, man. I don't know. But I just trying to think about how it relates to us. You know, and perhaps they normally announce their future sites.
5: Yeah.
6: You know, championship. Yeah, and nothing happened.
5: Nothing happened. But I mean, they also... We're talking about that just around the corner opening in 2036. So if they waited till next year to announce it,
6: it's not the end of the world.
5: It's not like, oh my God, we only have 9 years to get ready for this. So,
6: yeah, exactly.
5: Yeah, seems to be. So,
6: that's some news. There'll be more news today. Feinbaum is actually on today, tomorrow, and Wednesday are great days to watch Paul Feinbaum.
5: Oh yeah,
6: he'll get some crazy stuff up there, and you'll have some awesome stuff from the commissioner that everybody will, clutch their pearls on because he'll say
5: something. You included.
6: He'll say something ridiculous.
5: Well, you'll clutch your pearls. What are you talking about?
6: I definitely will.
5: Okay.
6: I mean,
5: as long as we're on the same page with that.
6: That is not a tournament sport, and I'm like, what level?
5: Well, college football.
6: No, but it is now.
5: It is now.
6: It's a 12. Yeah. For the last 2 years, it's been a tournament sport.
5: Yes, and he doesn't like it.
6: Yeah. So I mean, I don't know. We're going back to black and white TV. He's like, you know. When I was watching The Wizard of Oz, I liked the parts that weren't in color.
5: Oh, man. Let's see. What else? The text line here. We got in the thread. Do we have any?
6: Let's see. There was a great joke that made its way around Twitter.

0: over the weekend. One that can be and it was bar owner. You're okay at making drinks. How are you at changing the television?
1: Bartender interview says, I'm literally the worst channel changer of all time. Bar owner, you're hired.
0: You're hired.
1: You start tomorrow.
0: Start tomorrow.
1: It is amazing. Every bartender acts like they've never owned a television.
0: I know.
1: Like no idea what channel anything is.
0: I don't know. It's stuck there.
1: I don't know.
0: It's the speed channel. Who asked to watch the speed channel ever? Anybody? You know, or ask for sound on. You're asking for the sound to go on in this place.
1: It's literally like they've never owned a television.
0: Right. But most bartenders, experts at everything. They're the
1: can't change the channel.
0: You know, they got big.
1: Hey, do you mind putting the game on? What does that mean?
0: Big opinions on medical advice, politics, all sorts of stuff. Can't change a TV channel. So
1: yeah,
0: moving on.
1: It's great. So I mean, I saw that last night, and I was just is fantastic.
0: You know what's wild about it though is like. You don't realize that, like, everybody else has the same experience as you mm-hmm. with this type of person, you know, like a bartender. Right. Like, we all have this problem, and they're always all put out.
1: No, I have to change the channel.
0: To put the channel on something different.
1: Yeah, can you put the Super Bowl on? You know,
0: can you? It's the Masters. Can you put on the Masters? Could you put on the Indy 500? Could you put on, you know, like the any college football
1: right.
0: game?
1: Right.
0: You know? No, let's watch Disney Channel.
1: Yeah.
0: Let's watch that.
1: But it is like, it's kind of, it's just weird.
0: It's weird. It feels like part of the.
1: But it is consistent.
0: Everywhere. You go to New York, you go to LA, and everywhere in between, it's the same thing. Nobody behind a bar knows how to change a channel. Ever.
1: No.
0: And if you find one out there.
1: Hold on to it.
0: You hang on to them. You hold them tightly.
1: Yes, you do.
0: You tip them well. Okay, because if you find that unicorn, okay, you need to report him to authorities and figure out a way to replicate him in his DNA.
1: Yeah.
2: There's your hot, crazy Matrix.
0: There it is.
1: Yeah. Right. Damn right.
0: We got to study.
2: It's a unicorn, yeah.
0: It's a unicorn. Doesn't exist.
2: Scientists need to study.
0: Yeah, exactly.
1: So let's see. What else we got in the text line here? No, we got nothing there.
0: You covered the Cauchy thing, the guy that went from 93-1 to 38-1. I never showed you this lady, okay? This is the lady outside the White House.
1: Oh.
0: Okay? And I'll let you put it. So there are shots being fired. And she's just, like, looking around. Like, all the other reporters are, like, diving. They're getting down. And she's just like, what is that? What's happening?
2: Situational awareness.
0: What's going on? She's just kind of got this look on her face like...
1: And the tweet says this sport has the survival instincts of a lemming. Yeah. I don't even know what a lemming is. That's funny.
2: Is that like a monkey?
1: I don't know.
0: But I guess this guy's Secret Service has encountered a bunch of times, finally killed him. And I'm just like, can we not encounter the same violent people multiple times? Can we just... encounter them once,
1: there you go.
0: Put them in jail, and leave them there? Like, is that okay? Like, can we do that? We had the one.
1: You want to take this on?
2: Let's go,
1: Mark,
2: baby.
1: Stop.
2: Let them
1: just
2: go.
1: Stop.
0: We had the lady in St. Matthews had to go get robbed and been arrested. Like, no, we had to let him out of jail. We thought he wasn't going to be violent this time. That's weird.
1: Vannetti shows on 8:40. Why don't you go on with him and Dwight and get your local law enforcement segment?
2: You had 7-8 Friday solo.
0: Law enforcement.
1: Yeah.
0: We don't need as much police if the police don't have to keep arresting the same people.
2: All right. Waterfront Park was safe this weekend.
1: Who do we have?
2: We got Nate Huber.
1: We got Nate Huber for trivia. Can we turn the Mitsubishi Mini split on too? Because now it went from being freezing cold by the regular AC unit here this morning, so we had to turn it off. I don't know what in the world happened over the weekend. But, yeah, now it's getting a little steamy in here. So, text line here. Text says, worse than there's a big game on. The bar has a replay of another game on that happened the day before.
0: Yes.
1: It
0: happens all the time.
1: All the time.
0: Happens all the time.
1: All the time.
0: It's unbelievable.
1: Like, NBA Finals will be on, and, you know, God forbid it's not on ESPN. They don't, like, forget.
0: Right.
1: Forget it.
0: Right.
1: I have no idea. You can Google anything.
0: 206.
1: You can Google.
0: You had DirecTV? 206. I had DirecTV in years.
1: Yeah.
0: 206. 209 for ESPN2. What else you want?
2: FanDuel TV.
0: FanDuel TV? I don't know.
2: So you don't watch the horses?
0: I don't have DirecTV now, and FanDuel TV wasn't that. It was the same number as TVG?

0: I think it's 602.
1: 602?
2: That was TVG.
1: That was TVG.
2: I think that was definitely
1: TVG. Yeah, that TVG. Was
2: TVG. TVG's number, yeah, for sure. So
1: great. All right. Well, there's a part of our trivia. What were the old channel numbers on TV, on DirecTV for some of the broadcasts? And so, but like YouTube TV or
2: well, that's the interesting about
1: Fox or Wave or whatever it is. Like, what do you?
2: Actually, bars should all have YouTube TV because then they don't have to worry about finding a channel number.
1: They just got to type.
2: They just got to open it up.
1: And what do you want to watch?
2: You would think it would sort of link up to their
1: watch the Louisville game in Louisville. You do want to do what?
2: Yeah, what are you, nuts? So, Lord of the Sales Weasels, Nate Huber, is with us here, who's also Lord of the Diamonds. So,
3: hey, what's up?
2: Congratulations.
3: Can you hear me?
2: Can you not hear yourself?
3: No, yeah, I can hear me. I got it.
2: Okay, all right. If you couldn't, that'd be a problem. So, anytime there's like a call in a game, a group chat consists, Blanket Baker hates the umpire, defends the umpire.
1: Not always. A lot of times I want to know, like, what are they calling there? Mm-hmm. Like, that first base thing the other day, when the guy was off first base and they were pitching out, I was like, that's weird.
2: You want to explain that a little better?
3: Yeah, I don't know.
1: It was in the Major League Baseball game, and they were pitching out over to first base.
2: They
1: called it a balk because he wasn't on.
3: Oh, yeah, I remember those talking about. Yeah, because at first base, you have to be at the bag.
2: Oh, that's right. The first base guys now in the major leagues are sort of playing
3: off
2: the
3: bag. And then they'll run over there when they throw it over.
2: And so what's the rule?
3: You can't do that. You can, and it's only first base. Second base, you can do that.
2: But
3: first
2: the rule is what? That you can't.
3: A play has to be being made on the runner.
2: Oh, okay. Okay. So if you're in the traditional sense, if you got the first baseman is foot on the
3: then a play is being made.
2: Yeah, and so this never came up when they did that.
3: Right.
2: Right.
3: So if he's 5 feet off, then all of a sudden he throws over to first base, a play is not being made on the runner, therefore it's a balk.
1: Are they doing that just because of the pitch clock? Or they just burn it like burning the clock?
3: No, I think they're pushing the boundary of the rule. Because that's any time a rule comes up, the players try to figure out a way around it.
2: Well, and you're trying to figure out a way to A, hold the guy on, and B, field.
3: Yes,
2: because
3: be ready to field.
2: Give up, you know, the infield opens up that side. You know, even though no one seems to care about hitting through the open side of the infield anymore, which I never understand.
3: But it's only first base. You can do that at second base. You can throw it to the second baseman. You can throw it to the shortstop when a play is not being made. Yeah. So,
2: did you understand why they're changing this punting rule in college? No one seems to understand.
3: I didn't hear the change.
2: Oh, there's a whole thing.
3: I've been knee-deep umpiring this week.
2: There's a whole thing.
1: There is absolutely no way I'm going to be able to explain it to you right now.
2: No, I can't.
3: We'll do it. That's summer radio.
2: Yeah,
1: it's numbers, and if you want to have somebody wants to wear, you got to have a written.
2: Yeah, let's just do trivia. Brought to you by Louisville Furniture, and we got ambiance and other stuff. And
0: fancy. All right, we're gonna get a little rapid fire, some quick questions, NBA Finals related. What is the NBA Finals trophy called?
2: Larry O'Brien.
1: O'Brien.
2: Who is Larry O'Brien?
1: I'll look that up.
2: Is it Larry O'Bannon's cousin?
1: I don't think they're related.
2: Larry O'Brien. I mean, honestly, I know it's called that.
1: Larry O'Brien is an influential American political strategist and the commissioner of the NBA from 75 to 84.
3: Oh, there you go.
1: He was a key figure in the Democratic Party and served as the U.S. Postmaster General and top advisor to JFK and Lyndon Johnson.
2: All right, there you go.
0: Lyndon Johnson, our point guard.
2: Lyndon, slightly bigger figure in Johnson. American culture, but not nearly as important as Lyndon Johnson is to Creighton culture.
0: Let me piggyback that. Which U.S. president served the shortest term in office?
2: Lyndon Johnson?
0: It's not.
1: Who
3: took over?
2: Wait a minute.
1: Netflix has a show called Death by Lightning, and it's about this guy.
2: Okay.
1: Because the guy who kills him was in his campaign, and he thought he was a really small factor in the campaign. He thought he was the key thing. He wasn't happy he didn't get like a cabinet.
2: But what are you talking about? So
3: who took over for Nixon?
2: Didn't Lyndon Johnson?
1: No, Lyndon Johnson took over for JFK.
3: He took over for JFK. But when Nixon was impeached, who took over for Nixon?
2: Now, was somebody also president when somebody got sick? You know, had like surgery. Was somebody sworn in? When somebody was, and I think it was recent. I mean,
3: or who took over for Lincoln?
2: No, I mean like in the last few years, somebody had a surgery.
0: This one was in the 1800s.
2: Oh, well, never mind.
3: Okay. Who took over for me? Because he was assassinated in 1860.
2: This is like the Nate Bargatze skit. I don't think I could prove I'm from the future. Who's our next president?
1: Oh, boy. Okay. James Garfield was the president in the movie Death by Lightning. And
0: it's not James Garfield.
1: He only served like...
3: He said that's not James Garfield.
1: It's not Garfield.

0: Nope.
1: Unless.
2: Is it Odie, the dog? Is it not Garfield?
0: Polk?
1: Nope. Polk? It's William Henry Harrison.
0: Okay.
3: Somewhere Biscuit is screaming at a radio.
1: He served 31 days, 12 hours, and 30 minutes. He got pneumonia.
0: Oh,
1: he was the oldest elected president in 67 at the time.
0: Sorry, Biscuit.
1: Had the longest inaugural address in U.S. history, speaking for nearly 2 hours in the cold, wet weather, which contributed to his pneumonia. Illness.
3: Is that right? The irony of that. Wow. Mm-hmm.
1: So the modern research suggests he had
3: typhoid fever. Where was the Netflix on that?
4: I don't know. It would have been too long because the speech would have been boring. John Tyler took over for William Henry Harrison.
3: All right,
1: who
3: next
1: can forget?
3: Question. Yeah.
1: First non-American to be the NBA Finals MVP.
3: It's Dirk?
4: Dirk, yeah.
1: Before it Dirk. It was in the 90s.
5: What about Mutombo?
3: I don't think he was Finals MVP. I don't think they won it.
4: Olajuwon?
5: Olajuwon
3: would have been, yeah.
4: Yeah.
1: Hakeem Olajuwon, 1994, the only rookie to win the MVP, NBA Finals MVP.
3: Yeah.
1: No, who is the only rookie to win the NBA Finals MVP?
3: Magic.
5: 79.
1: All right. So we went speed round there. and the most NBA championships by a franchise.
4: Celtics or Lakers.
5: Yeah.
1: Celtics with 18. Yeah. Good job, boys.
3: Yeah.
1: All right. Now I'm going to throw you a little wild card. Right, who's the – and it should be easy. Who's the head coach of North Carolina basketball currently?
4: It's it's the old Nuggets coach, McDaniel. No, Mick something. It's a Mick.
5: Mick Nuggets.
3: Mick Cronin.
1: See, we don't know who the North
4: Mike
1: Carolina.
4: Maloney. Mike Maloney. It's not a Mick.
1: Mike Maloney.
3: Okay. Oh, good job.
4: Different
3: kind
4: of.
3: I would not have gotten
4: different
3: that.
4: Kind
3: That's
4: of
3: a
4: Irish
3: good
4: name.
3: Question.
4: Yeah.
3: Different kind
1: but
3: of.
1: But isn't that crazy? We don't know the North Carolina basketball coach.
3: Yeah.
1: Some of us. What is the longest river by mileage in the United States?
4: By mileage?
1: Mm-hmm.
5: Mississippi?
1: It's not the Mississippi.
4: No,
1: that's
4: second. I think it's the Colorado.
5: No.
4: Colorado? The Rio Grande?
1: No, yeah. Rio Grande's top five. Colorado's top five. Mississippi's top five.
5: Longest river. I got a buddy that's a tugboat driver driving barges. He's probably yelling at me.
1: Tugs what?
5: He drives a tugboat. Tugboat driver. Captain Freddy.
1: Any other guesses? Longest river in the United States?
5: Allegheny.
1: It's not the Allegheny.
4: That's a short one.
3: I mean.
1: That's in Pittsburgh.
3: It's not the Mississippi, so I don't know.
4: I don't know. Which one?
1: It's the Missouri River. And it goes from Montana to the Mississippi.
5: Wow.
3: Okay.
5: All
3: right.
1: So there you go. The last SEC team not named Georgia or Bama to win the SEC football championship game.
3: Wow, the last SEC, was it Tennessee?
5: LSU.
4: That was Burrow and Chase and those guys.
3: Yeah.
1: All right, and then it was Bama, Georgia for a while before. So, sheesh. Let me rephrase that.
4: It was Alabama, Georgia, except for that 1 year that LSU won it. Who
1: Correct.
4: Was it
1: after And then
4: that?
1: Before LSU, who was it? Not named Alabama or Georgia.
5: Or
1: you
5: LSU.
1: You
5: got to
1: go back 7 more years.
3: So
4: and they can't be LSU either?
3: So this is roughly 15 years ago?
1: Yep.
3: Was that, so this would have been
4: Florida?
3: One year.
5: I was going to say Florida, but I don't think.
3: No.
4: Missouri? No. They never won
1: Missouri
4: it.
1: Missouri made it. And they lost this team.
3: Yeah, who did Missouri? That's what I was trying to think of. So Missouri's in the West. The Tennessee?
5: Not Arkansas. Tennessee, maybe? Tennessee.
3: No, Missouri's in the East.
1: This team
3: Auburn.
1: Lost in
5: Auburn.
3: Auburn. Yeah.
4: KM.
3: Yeah.
1: 2013 Auburn.
4: That's right.
1: So since 99, only Florida, Georgia, Auburn, Bama, LSU have won the SEC.
4: Pretty top heavy.
1: Football championship.
3: I like how you just winked at Nate and you didn't even see it. So you didn't. Consider yourself lucky.
5: No, I didn't.
3: You didn't have to see Blankenbaker.
5: Don't ever wink.
3: And another man.
1: He's going to watch him eat a banana for breakfast after the show.
3: Now, you saw he wasn't looking when you went to wink. And you winked at
5: I
3: a man.
5: At that tennis player
4: goes,
5: up there. Who's that?
4: He goes, don't ever wink.
3: Yeah.
5: Green.
3: Laura Sigmund.
5: Oh, okay.
3: Yeah. Yeah.
2: What tennis touching. Player are we looking at?
3: We're looking at Sigmund, the one playing Osaka. Don't worry. Osaka, you want a good betting angle. Let her get a big lead. Get up a set and a break. Bet the other person.
4: Well, yeah, she's German, man. She's not going to fold.
1: Blank's got Hillary Duff pulled up on his computer. That's why he winked at me.
4: No, that's weird. Mm-hmm. That's a lie. Yeah. That was a lie.
3: All right.
1: What is the only U.S. state with a one-syllable name?
4: The only U.S. state with a one-syllable name. Maine.
5: Yeah.
3: Nice. Boy, we're on fire.
1: I thought that one was good. Gonna

0: you know, slow you down a little bit.
1: That's a good one.
0: All right. Where did Louisville win their first NCAA baseball regional? In 07?
2: Regional. Was it Missouri? Yeah. Missouri. Oh, wait. They beat Missouri. Wait, no.
3: I wouldn't have gotten that.
4: Beat Miami.
0: It was Miami and Missouri that we played out there.
2: Yeah. Okay.
3: I would not have gotten that.
0: Oh. Who we beat in the Supers?
3: Oklahoma State.
1: Oklahoma State.
0: And who did we lose to first game in Omaha?
3: Don't know that.
1: Hang on.
2: No, I am.
3: California.
0: Fullerton. It's an old power.
2: Cal State.
3: Oregon State.
2: Something.
3: Vanderbilt.
0: Rice.
2: Mm. Okay.
0: Guys, that's all I had prepared. Oh, okay. You all rolled through the NBA.
2: Okay. How about this? What NBA teams have never won the title? There are 10 NBA teams that have never won the
3: Magic.
2: Title. The Magic, that is on the list.
3: Hornets?
2: Yeah.
3: Pelicans?
2: I got to scroll. Hang on. I got to scroll to the end of this so I can see all the answers.
3: Magic, Hornets, Pelicans?
2: Well, this thing didn't have the answer at the end.
1: Clippers.
2: So, the Hornets? Yes. All right, here you go. Yeah.
1: Clippers. Nets.
2: Correct. Yep.
1: Hawks.
2: Doesn't say.
3: Jazz?
2: Jazz is correct. This thing.
1: That might be 10.
2: This gave me the question.
1: That's probably 6 or 7.
3: Let's think
2: let's
3: about
2: see
3: that.
2: Here.
3: Have the Bucks ever won one?
1: Milwaukee Bucks.
2: Yo, you mean the Pittsburgh Pirates? Yeah, we are a family. Wait.
1: What?
3: No, the Milwaukee Bucks.
2: Milwaukee Bucks. Sorry. I'm getting my sports all mixed up here. Because it doesn't have the answer at the end of this thing where it normally has it, so. So let me give me a second to actually.
3: Okay. The Rockies won one.
1: The Rockies, they play baseball.
3: He said the Pirates. That switched my brain.
2: I was
3: to
2: now I was really confused. I'm like, wait a minute.
3: Oh my god. What about What about
2: okay,
3: the Nuggets?
2: So
1: dude, we rolled through the first few, and now we're just
2: okay. So
1: we're all way off the tracks.
3: What about the Nets?
1: I said the Nets.
2: You said Nets. Charlotte.
1: Yeah.
2: You said the Clippers.
1: Said the Clippers.
3: Hawks.
2: The Hawks must have won.
0: The Hawks might have won.
2: They are not on this list.
3: Really? Wow.
2: Yeah.
1: I'll
2: get the list. So Nets, Hornets, Pacers.
3: Pacers.
2: Clippers. Grizzlies,
3: of course. Yeah.
2: Timberwolves. Pelicans of New Orleans, yeah. Orlando Magic, Phoenix Suns, kind of surprised. Had good teams.
3: That's good teams.
2: And then Jazz. Yeah.
3: Also had good teams.
2: When did the Hawks champ? Hawks.
0: Early. Was it 94?
2: Early 80s? Oh, 58.
3: No, that was the 58, Bulls, bro.
2: Yeah. Definitely not in the 90s. I'd have told you. I'd have told you the starting five. It was in the 90s. Yeah. So, all right. Well,
3: thanks, Nate the Great.
2: Good luck this weekend, Nate, with your work.
1: Thank you.
2: Endeavors.
1: Going to do a regional, but I can't say where.

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1: Welcome back. Welcome back. It's Middays with Marcus Maben. 8150, 93.9 is the number. 93.9 is the station as we power through the rain and the springy days. The summer is upon us. Steve Rummage in the building, and Nunley Associates, Nikki B in the booth.
2: We're here. Dr. Nunley's office. I didn't forget this week. Last week, I just totally forgot.
1: Did I even tell you? Did you just not hear about it last night?
2: No, you told me before.
1: Okay.
2: And then you wrote me yesterday okay. when I think you was half asleep.
1: Okay.
2: And then you forgot you wrote me.
1: Okay.
2: And then you wrote me again last night.
1: Okay, good.
2: So it was awesome.
1: Good. Yeah, it's called redundancy.
2: No, it was great. So I knew you. I didn't know at the time, but you wrote me and you actually said, hey, you know, we're at Dr. Nunley's tomorrow. Just a reminder. I was like, oh, cool. But it

0: was around possible nap time.
1: Okay.
0: And then later last night, you wrote me again and was like, which I'm not mad at.
1: Okay.
0: And you were like, hey, I don't know if I told you or not, but we're at Nunley's. And I was like, I didn't even, like, so I figured I would bring it to the air so the whole city could hear it, as opposed to last night. I was just like, cool, man. Thanks, man. Thanks for letting me know.
1: I'm still suffering from forgetting the microphone last week.
0: So it's on your mind?
1: Yes.
0: And what's funny is that was probably on your mind while you was like half asleep.
1: I guarantee it. I guarantee it.
0: I got it. We got to get that.
1: I cannot mess this up again.
0: Yeah, well, it really wasn't.
1: It didn't work.
0: I didn't bring anything either. Like, it was just one of those. So, but we're good to roll today. Everything is good other than, as Luke Hancock so nicely put it in a text to me this weekend, we live in the Amazon now. Which I don't know if I can complain or not, because where do I fall on rain? Because I tell everybody I never complain in the summertime because I complain all winter. I hate the cold. All right. And now I'm like, it's warm, but yet it's gross.
1: Listen, warm, misty rain is tolerable.
0: Yeah.
1: It's tolerable. I mean, a lush tree line, like we're looking at, by the way, the floor to ceiling windows here in the office we're at,
0: and these are in all the regular offices too. It's like floor to ceiling windows, so
1: everywhere,
0: so, which is beautiful to look out. I just hope nobody stands there and watches you,
1: like Drew.
0: Yeah, just gather around the window as you're just
1: people walking up and down the street. That's a good point. There is enough space though. It's not like the cars are parked right where the windows.
0: No. Yeah, that is not.
1: That was a good thought, though. Yeah, no, I don't mind the lush greenery out there and the warm, misty rain. I can tolerate
0: that. Yeah, because I think more of my issue this weekend was the timing. It was like, oh, man, Memorial Day weekend's supposed to kind of be like the summer kickoff, you know? And, you know, JCPS got out on Friday, which Elijah is so salty about, and his 7-year-old brother. Because Bullitt County doesn't get out till this week, so they're still going to school.
1: Okay,
0: and so he was just like, and Xavier was like, just texting him, and he was like, because Xavier, we got Xavier a phone, and he's only got like all of our numbers and stuff. That's how bad it was getting, where it was like, okay, I'm not going to keep letting him borrow my phone.
1: Yeah, he's bullying your phone.
0: Get him a phone. He's 7. Whatever. Make fun of me. Tell me I'm a terrible parent. That's fine. But I he was texting his brother, and he was like, I'm glad I ain't got to go to school Monday.
1: I cannot imagine. So he already has that sense of humor.
0: Yeah. So
1: Nikki V in the boot.
2: They want the boot.
3: I did it twice. Sorry. Yeah.
0: Okay.
3: No, happy Monday. I'm all messed up. I keep thinking it's Monday. It's Tuesday.
0: I was screwed up this weekend. Yeah. Like last night, I was I looked on Twitter and I was like, oh wait a minute, there was a Roman Reigns segment, and I was like, is there a pay-per-view tonight I forgot about?
3: I did the same thing. I was like, oh, it's Raw. Oh,
0: Monday Night Raw.
3: Yeah.
0: It's Monday.
3: Yeah, I did same thing last night. I was perusing Twitter, and I was like, oh, is there a pay-per-view I didn't know about? Yeah. Oh, yeah, no, it's Monday. It's Raw, yeah. And I woke up this morning, and I was like, and get to work. You know, our friend David at Chick-fil-A, we're going to have some lovely breakfast.
0: Yeah.
3: And then I got here, and there was no breakfast, and I was sad, and then I was like, oh, it's Tuesday. So I get to look forward to Cane's for lunch, which is great. But at the same time, you know, when you kind of have
0: talk
3: your...
0: Talk about how disappointed you were. It's Tuesday.
3: Well, no, it's...
0: Sorry, Phil. You can deal with that one now.
3: Love Cane's. Looking forward to that for lunch, for sure. But when you kind of have your heart set on a breakfast bowl, you get a little sad. And it was a roller coaster of emotions. Oh, man. Oh, wait. We get Cane's for lunch. Yay. So it was you know, one of those type things. But... Yeah, so adjusting to this Tuesday. I promise I'm not complaining about free food.
0: Sorry, Phil.
1: Well, Steve, today's the day.
0: Is it?
1: Roster finalization.
0: Man, what? Is it tonight at midnight or tomorrow at midnight when we get a final? Which I guess it doesn't matter because...
1: I mean, if Luna's not going to be on the team, then I'm not watching anyway.
0: I mean, who?
1: Luna.
0: I'm listening.

0: You ain't gonna
1: learn it. I have no idea. Did I miss this?
0: Team USA.
1: Oh.
0: roster finalization.
1: What the hell are you talking about?
0: They're Pochettino is thinking about like not adding Luna to the team, which is insanity.
1: Can't have that.
0: We cannot have that.
1: Yeah,
0: 81-50, 93-9, 38-31, 93-9. Is Creighton the soccer guy?
1: No. not at all.
0: Not Creighton. Oh, I'm sorry. I said Creighton. I meant I can't think of his name.
1: If I don't throw my head backwards all the time.
0: What's my producer's name?
1: Nick.
0: No.
2: What's up?
0: My producer that's a lawyer is gonna be a lawyer now.
1: Chase.
0: Sorry, Chase.
2: Yeah. I was gonna say Magic Mike is currently a lawyer, so that'd be the second one.
0: Did Magic Mike go straight into law school?
1: Really?
2: Yeah.
1: Good for him.
2: Yeah.
1: I didn't know
0: that's
1: that.
0: Awesome.
1: Yeah.
2: Yeah, so Chase will be the second that old chestnut of going from sports radio to being an Esquire.
1: You see all the upward trajectories of producers worldwide went to did whatever he did.
0: Center operations of all media marketing at Denver.
1: Mitch Hannigan went and worked for the St. Louis Cardinals and was doing that.
0: Jack Grossman
1: works for the MLB or whatever. I mean,
2: and NHL, yeah.
1: Yeah, NHL. It feels like every producer that over time.
0: James got married.
1: But James got a promotion. So James is now kind of running stuff. If only I could have one producer that didn't. No, I think everybody pretty much went on to better things. Nick got Jeanette, though. It's all fairness.
0: Not too late.
1: Above his means, so I guess you give him a credit there.
2: And date me for my credit score, boys.
0: I love it. I was trying to explain out kicking your covers, and I said, you know, like Nick. Maybe like Sunday, I was trying to explain it.
1: But hurtful. I feel like you really actually had that conversation.
2: I was gonna say, yeah. You just bring me up and like, hey, you know what? Like, no, trying to like, give someone a pep talk.
0: We listened to the show.
1: I thought we were all having a good time here. I didn't know that was real.
0: It was the phrase that I was trying to.
2: Thanks.
0: You know how you're in the spelling bee, you say, can I have a definition? Okay, a definition. Nick outkicked his covers.
2: Covers. C-O-V-E.
1: Have you saw the spelling bee one of the little white kid and the word is like negus?
2: Oh, dear God.
0: They didn't give him that on purpose.
1: It's N-E-G-U-S. Yeah, yeah. Yes. Yeah, yeah. I guess it's like a king
0: yes.
1: or something,
0: yes.
1: right?
0: Yes, yeah, yeah, yeah. Yeah. I'm like, don't do that to that kid. Like, just scratch that one. When you come up with the list, scratch that one off.
1: You know his dad was in there like, oh, Jesus, God, no.
0: Naggers!
2: Oh, God.
0: Stan.
2: Oh, dear.
0: Stan was...
1: yeah, he said...
0: No, remember the dude behind the camera?
1: It was an A.
0: He's like, oh.
2: People that annoy you.
1: He was so proud. He's like, are we cool with that? We know the answer. We all know the
0: He's
1: answer.
0: He's like, I don't know if I'm supposed to say it. I'm telling you, the dude that looked from behind the camera, that was the funniest one. Yeah, the
2: black. Oh, yeah. The look he just grabbed.
0: I can't wait.
2: Scowling at him.
0: He's like, oh.
1: Yeah.
0: Okay. Okay, so where are we at today, Steve?
1: Well, I mean, I guess... We did get Flory Badunga confirmation, which is something I've kind of been waiting on. Because the other day, when we got the he signed, maybe it's just the cynical nature of myself. I was like, okay, that's great. That means if he comes back, he won't go anywhere else.
0: I didn't know why you were doing that to yourself. Because we were having that discussion.
1: I know.
0: And right? I'm like, you're just... You're finding, you're actively seeking for ways that right. it's not going to work.
1: But we did actually get confirmation yesterday.
0: Bigger get, Moreno or Badunga?
1: Well, I mean, I don't know. You tell me. I mean,
0: hey, let's ask our resident UK fan. Nikki, bigger get, Moreno?
2: Oh, Moreno. Or Badungo? Yeah, it's Moreno. Without
1: well, in all fairness, we didn't have Monday, so we get to make up for Monday and Tuesday.
2: Yeah, I was going to say.
1: All this out on Monday.
2: Yeah, 10-17.

0: I've caught about, you know, a whole a clip of Strays. Yeah.
1: I'm not even there to see your appearance today. So, like,
2: yeah, I got that content wheelbarrow. Yeah.
1: No.
0: Honestly, I think it's Moreno, and that is actually, if you take a step back, that's actually a testament to the overall job that Pat Kelsey has done. Because even if Padunga left...
1: I do agree with you on that.
0: Yeah, actually. This is not me being BBN Nikki. It's that, like, basically, that is the crown jewel for UK's team this year. Padunga is a very, very, very important piece, but he's not the only piece. I would say he's the highest ranked piece that U of L has at the moment, but... At the same time, they have Akizi. They have other pieces that maybe if he wasn't there, they could still be a force to be reckoned with.
1: I will say this though, Nick. I will say this. I have the rivalry part of me has raised up a little bit this weekend. Like, oh, so the kid that had a solid freshman year is more important than defensive player of the year
2: in the Big 12.
0: I'm totally with you. I mean, they are 100% betting on the come up, like with this kid, like, for sure.
1: Really saying, okay, well, if he makes a huge, and I've always liked him, I think he's a good player, so like I'm really not jumping on him as far as a player.
2: It's fundamentally sound.
1: Yeah, I think he is actually a really good big, but I'm like, Padunga is a sophomore and was the Big 12 defensive player of the year. Like, let's also not forget, like, it's a pretty good player, you know, that's coming back. Now, what Nick's saying, I do think there's some truth to. If you pull back and say, well, that one may have been more important because
2: for their roster,
1: I don't know how great they're going to be with him, mm-hmm. but I know they weren't going to be great without him. Mm-hmm. So it's like, what do they have there? I mean, even to that point, you look at the Momcilovic kid, and while I really don't think he's going to be at Louisville, I think people were looking at it going, oh, if he goes to Louisville, that could put them boom, boom, boom. If he goes to Kentucky, well, that will go.
2: So he'd be a much bigger ad for Kentucky again.
1: Well, he would be a bigger ad, I think, for us because it would push us probably into top five category. It probably pushes them into top 25 category, mm-hmm. you know, so. Mm-hmm.
2: They'll probably get boosted with that.
1: But I just don't, but that's kind of back to Nick's point. I'm not really worried about if they get him. Like, okay, well, yeah, I mean, it's a good get. We'll see. Like, I'm not overly like, oh my God, whoa, what are we going to do? You know? So, I mean, I think I don't know. I've just watched the two. So I'm just watching the overly
2: worried. He doesn't move the meter. Good ass.
1: It's not like, oh, a guarantee, like, oh, well, we're going to crush them. I mean, they might beat us. But I think on a year-to-year basis, it's more of a realistic college basketball game than it used to be, where it was like, okay, it's Louisville's college kids against Cal's pros. You know, and you just had to go, oh, I dread this day every year. I just dreaded the Kentucky game every year. It was like, oh, God, here we go.
2: But he got him to play like pros against us.
1: Yes. Yes.
2: I've seen him not be pros
1: until
2: our game.
1: Mm-hmm.
2: That was frustrating.
1: Yeah.
2: That was the frustrating
1: part. Mm-hmm.
2: What are you saying to them to get them to play like pros in these big games?
1: Oh, my God. I mean, do you remember the video the one time where he showed him Dwayne Sutton at Louisville Live. And Dwayne Sutton, they asked Dwayne Sutton what it was leading up to the Louisville Kentucky game. And they asked Dwayne Sutton, they were like, you know, what do you want to accomplish this year? He's like, you know, I want to make a Final Four and beat Kentucky. He's like, we're going to beat Kentucky. And he did a little write it down thing. And Cal, like, stopped the video and was like, watch, write it down. He said he wrote it down on his hand. He said he guaranteed it that he's going to bust y'all. And, like, by the time they got to that game, they were like, we're a bunch of pros. Like, we're not going to lose to this team. That's what I do know. And Louisville was top five going into that game. And Kentucky was not.
2: And Mac had a

0: tough style of play.
1: Well, I think Mac would have been could have broke that Cal thing over time. Like, you know, I think he was going to be that Cal kryptonite, you know, if it had worked that way.
0: Yeah, his you forget
1: the same way he did Coach K.
0: His toughness style of play was good.
1: Well, it would beat the Michael Browns, which is what would be at Kentucky. You know, it would beat those guys. That's how Louisville was beating Duke.
0: Unless there's one of those.
1: Yeah, I know.
0: Unless you got Carl Anthony Towns.
1: Yeah, that's just, you're like, you just can't beat that. Because, I mean, even that year, Louisville, that was the one year where Louisville actually had pros. We had Terry Rozier. We had Montrezl Harrell. We had Anunoby. You know, we had those dudes. And Kentucky just had a team where it was like, I mean, that whole game, I think we actually played them as good as anybody probably did all year. We kept it within 10 pretty much the whole game. But that was just like, you can't beat them.
0: You hear what you just said? Kept it within 10.
1: Right. Again, y'all want to know why we celebrated when Cal left? Because I say stupid BS like that right there. I mean, I was happy we kept it within 10. That was great.
0: And I meant it when I said it.
1: How Donovan Mitchell and them beat Bam and De'Aaron Fox and Malik Monk. I told you, that crowd, it took everything in our souls to win that one game.
0: Who was Jalen Johnson was on there too?
1: Yeah. And by the way, we lost in the second round, and Kentucky got beat by a buzzer beater in a game that whoever won that game would have won the national title.
0: Was that the middle finger game?
1: Yeah. It was the North Carolina. I mean, whoever wins the national championship. Carolina did. If Kentucky had won it, they would have won the national championship. So, yeah, it's just like.
0: Who hit that shot for Carolina?
1: Drake May. Or not Drake May.
0: No. White dude.
1: It's his brother. It's Drake May's brother.
0: I did not know that.
1: Yeah. Something May. I don't have a text line either, so I'm
2: Luke May.
1: Screwed. Luke May. That's it.
0: Forget his name. Like, I should remember his name.
1: For all the worst days of Nick's life, he remembers that. Like, did you hear him? He's like, Luke, man.
2: I remember where I was for that game. It was at Sicilian Pizza downtown. And I almost spilled my beer. I was so excited.
1: Yeah, I got way too stupid excited on that one. Because like I said, that was one where it was like, okay, you watch that game and your eyeballs told you the winner of this game is a winning championship. Like, these two best teams left. This is crazy. Like, yeah.
0: These
1: two teams are awesome.
0: We were on edge, Steve.
1: Yeah.
0: The entire tournament.
1: I don't know why I went down this whole trauma dump road, but it's like.
0: These are important.
1: But it goes back to why I'm like, when people are like, oh, you're not serious. When I'm like, oh, if Mom Silovich came back and went to Kentucky, I'm like, yeah, that's fine.
0: I'll live. Yeah, you've dealt with it for too long. Dealt with it for too long.
1: Yeah, I'll live. I'm not. I've seen a lot worse, so I'll be okay. By the way, speaking of Cal, like I randomly am scrolling through Twitter, and there's like this 7'3" Sudanese kid who is like, oh, they're like, oh, this kid's going to Arkansas now, and I was like, nobody's even talking about this. I'm like, this we're gonna play Arkansas, and we're gonna be like, what the hell is that kid? Where did he come from? It's like, that's terrifying. All right, Gabe Dines.
0: I was going to ask you that.
1: Come on, Gabe. This is why we got you, baby.
0: This is why we got
1: you. Yeah. Be 7'5". Let's go, big Gabe. GD. Probably need to work on that nickname.
2: Yeah, I don't know if that's going to fly.
1: Yeah, we'll come up with something.
0: What is he going to be?
1: Well, now that, because these are the type of conversations we can have, because now we know Badunga's there. We know Akizi's there. We know Fulgaris is there. We know Gabe Dines is there. So now we can really look at a Gabe Dines and say, okay, what are you going to be?
0: Okay. The path. Give me the path, the big path.
1: By the way, Nick, if there's any good text, you can shoot
2: them
1: to us. Yeah. Thanks, bud. All right.
0: The path. Give me the big man path.
1: For him?
0: For us. For our bigs. Dines, Badunga, Akizi.
1: Well, see, because you forget, Badunga's not a senior. Like,

0: Badunga is, I mean, Badunga was a sophomore last year. He's got 3 years of eligibility left. Like, he's not like this old fifth-year guy. And I keep telling myself that. I'm like, because I'm always
1: I think you and I, you know what? I think I said that to you, and I think you corrected me and said he was a junior. And I think I just took your word for it, but I was like, I don't think so.
0: Did I? Maybe, yeah. Am I wrong?
1: We had, I don't know. I asked you in particular about that. I was like, was he a junior?
0: Well, he was last year. He was a sophomore.
1: Okay.
0: Yeah, he was a sophomore at
1: yep. Kansas. Last year. You may like I said, we may have been just on the wrong.
0: Probably. Yeah. But he's got three. Or I'm saying he's a junior this year, and we're just on the wrong page. Mm-hmm. He's got 3 years of eligibility left. He could technically play college basketball for because you know you got the fifth year now. So
1: when are they gonna put that through?
0: They pretty much said it's going through this summer, but they went ahead and made the clarification.
1: So you got 5 years to play.
0: That the players that are in college now, mm-hmm. not the ones that they had to do that before the draft. Because you have to let these kids know. Because if kids like Ryan or kids like, have another year, then they've got a decision to make, you know. But I keep thinking like, oh, well, there's this old head, Florey Badunga, and then Akizi's like these super young legs. Well, it's still true about Akizi. But Badunga's not like this old guy either. I mean, he's only got 2 years of college basketball under his belt, which... Two full seasons at Kansas, the college basketball in the Big 12 is a lot of basketball.
1: I can imagine him trying to take minutes from Tiller.
0: Mm-hmm.
1: Can you imagine?
0: Or fighting off Tiller.
1: Yeah, yeah, really, that's what I'm saying. Fighting for minutes, fighting them off.
0: Yeah.
1: Playing together.
0: Mm-hmm.
1: Trying to shine with Peterson. Trying to shine with Council, Kelvin Council Jr.
0: Uh-huh.
1: Then you got Trey White over here jacking up.
0: Uh-huh. No, he became a very, very good player, actually. It took Brad Underwood and then Bill Self, but he is he made his rounds and he did okay. But yeah, you're right. I mean, there's
1: back to a path.
0: Yeah, I just
1: who do you see the path of, you know, like our team being at its best version of itself?
0: I think it's those two together.
1: Akizi?
0: I think so.
1: And 81-50, 93-9, 38-31, 93-9.
0: We're adding Full Garris in this conversation, too.
1: As a big?
0: I think we are.
1: Yes.
0: He's
1: 6'9".
0: Because
1: he went to the combine?
0: No.
1: Okay.
0: No. But I think he'll be, like, I think that's one of the reasons why Louisville's not going to end up with Momcilovic.
1: The same player.
0: Louisville is, yeah, right. I think you have Full Garris. And while I think Momcilovic is a better player than Full Garris, let me be clear. Not saying that. But unless you're selling Momcilovic on coming in and probably playing the three, and I just don't know. And I know people, I can't see the text line, I'm glad, probably, because some people probably think I'm insane for this, but I'm like, I don't know how far you're willing to go as Louisville with that. Because I would imagine Kentucky, even St. John's, are probably willing to go pretty far. And I'm like...
1: It would feel like overkill. It would feel like
0: overkill. I mean, I'll take him.
1: Yeah, of course.
0: Because you always want more players because somebody will go down with an I word in June or July, and you're like, oh, my God, now what are we going
1: to
0: do?
1: Isn't it crazy how a stacked position goes from feeling stacked to...
0: Oh, with one injury.
1: We have one person.
0: That's it. Yeah, yeah. And you're like, wow, we don't got anybody there. So, but I do think, and I don't think he's scared of competition. Like, I think he's a really good player. He's probably, like, I mean, he can come in and start of those guys, but I think there's a lot more battle there.
1: And they made a run in the tournament. So I think he's gotten that winning thing out of his system. Not out of his system, but he doesn't feel necessary, like, just to go super team it up. So
0: unless he did go to Louisville. Then I would say, if you're going to Louisville with what they already have at your position and everything, like, you probably want to win.
1: That's what I'm saying. Like,
0: you're just.
1: But

0: I'm
1: saying
0: still get a bag.
1: Yeah, wrong, but. I would be saying he should avoid, not should, but I would get it if he avoided Louisville because, you know, and yeah. Say, hey, I already did the tournament run thing.
0: Yeah,
1: like they're not getting a super team discount.
0: No, and I can step right into a place like Kentucky, which, and this ain't even trash talk, like I'm going to one of the best, if not the best tradition in all of college basketball, and I can start, and I'm there. That's my spot.
1: And I know they need me.
0: And they're probably going to pay me.
1: And I know they need me.
0: An ungodly amount.
1: And I know.
0: I get that. But back to your point, because I don't want to get away from this question, now that we have that spot shored up, I add Full Garrison that for me. I still think that for me, I like Akizi and Badunga. And not saying it's going to start the year this way. I'm almost talking about where this team reaches its peak. But man, then again, Full Garrison, he's played a lot of basketball and he's made some, and I've watched him with my own two eyes knock out the number one team, you know, and it's like, man, I don't know.
1: But again, and then I'm gonna turn into this guy. I'm gonna turn into this guy really, really quick. Actually,
0: I don't know. I don't know what just happened. I had a coffee.
1: Either it was last night watching that Michigan State thing, right? Because I'm still doing this thing. Like, okay, this is gonna be a tough conversation because we're always gonna say, what are the new coaches bringing to the table?
0: Which is something we're going to have to learn this year.
1: And what are you – yeah, that part of it is going to put us in a bit of a
0: – But all we can do, though, we're going by what we have watched. And, like, Chinalelu or whatever – I'm sorry, I butchered his name – just went back to Florida, and he's a major piece for Florida. That's an Andershek project right there. That was going to go first round and just went back to Florida and is a major piece for them. Going to be one of the best big men in the country. I mean, we've played Clemson countless numbers of times and gawked over what? The one thing. Man, how Wiggins defends, and he's so big, and how they just, their guards or their wings are so big and strong, and they defend so fundamental. So we have... Peyton would have been last year, would have been a little more of a, okay, we think he can do this, this, and this. Mm-hmm. We don't have a lot of evidence that says he can do this. We pretty much, like, Peyton is one of those guys where I'm like, he's going to succeed at whatever he does. And I think he showed that at the end of the year. We have physical evidence with Andershek and Dixon. We've watched what they can do. So I think we're allowed to kind of go by what they've done. And, like, with Andershek, I have physical proof that says Akizi is going to get better. Full Garrison is going to get better. Probably more so with Akizi and Badunga.
1: I watched Michigan State rim run. Right?
0: Mm-hmm.
1: I feel like you have to rim run to get buckets.
0: Without question.
1: There's 20...
0: Which Gabe Dines actually does for being as big as he is.
1: There's 22 points that are on your court, and I'm like,
0: yes.
1: I watch Michigan State rim run
0: with the right guys, and they just booked it to the rim. They blasted out. They booked it to the rim.
1: And I'm like, the reason I kind of went to that big man question because I didn't have a rim runner last year. You know,
0: I don't think we had one yet.
1: But that is that style, though.
0: But that's why
1: you
0: bring
1: that. Do you think that's a changing style? Is there going to be a philosophy change? Which part of it is that he is who he is? Mm-hmm. And which part is you're going to have to incorporate rim running?
0: And I'm going to choose to believe on that one he is incorporating it by what he hired. Because I don't think you go hire what you hire.
1: Or what you recruited.
0: Or what you recruited. That could be even better. I mean, I was going Andershek, but really, you don't recruit Badunga. Because Badunga and Akizi aren't, they're not Steve. they're not those guys where you're like, oh man, you know, they can do it. And then they can step out

0: you knock three down and they can, you know, and they all this, and they're just so, so soft touch.
1: Yeah, Badunga's not a
0: soft touch guy. No, and Akizi, I haven't gathered anything that he's going to be that, you know, so those are guys that play around the rim.
1: Still want to ask the best case scenario with the bigs, but let's get a good reset, take a quick commercial break. Keep it rolling here on 939 The Ville.
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0: 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Again, beautiful place, comfortable place. You've been listening to me all these years, hiding my anxiety from the dentist, and now I'm here and just getting things worked out.
1: Now we can't get you out of here. You just love it. It's your spot.
0: It's the spot.
1: Can we get a key? We'll just come up here and we can just have a drink, you know, in the evenings. And
0: it's not a bad drive either.
1: No, it's great. If you live anywhere in the vicinity, like it's
0: Gene Snyder, it'll get you there, won't it?
1: Oh, I mean, well, and even Watterson. I mean, you could just shoot across 64, just boom, boom, you're right there. I mean, you know, I live off the Crestwood exit and off of Gene Snyder is the easiest way for me. And I mean, I'm like, man, I got so many options. I'm like, I can go 71 to Louisville. I can shoot. I mean, to get over here to do this, connected well.
0: Yeah, traffic depending.
1: Okay, I have a question. You said traffic depending, so let me cut you off right there. Okay, I'm right there. I keep hearing 65 shutting down. And it's one of those things where I'm like, oh, yeah, 65 shutting down, whatever. But now it seems like it's about to happen. And now I'm starting to go, okay, I need to get the details of this thing. Like, what is actually shutting? And look, and I don't mind. I mean, look, hey, the stuff's got to be done. And you can't do it while school's going on. So, like, I am one of those where I'm like, because you know how you get caught in traffic in the evening time or something, or on a Sunday afternoon, and you're like, why are y'all even working on it right now? It's like, what, do you want them to work on it in the middle of the work week? You know, it's like, okay, they got to do it sometime. But I still need to, like, get a battle plan here. Do you like really understand what's getting shut down? Because people just keep saying 65. And
0: I've watched. They have renderings. They have AI renderings of what it's going to look like. I've watched the news. I've watched the wave explain it to you. It still doesn't make quite enough sense to me. They say, oh, we're going to go up to this exit, and then we're going to, you know, detour it from this exit. And I'm like, but here's the problem, Steve. I think this is what we all do. It's a lot of traffic, yeah. Right? It's a lot of traffic.
1: Sure.
0: Y'all got to have a plan to deal with all this traffic.
1: You would think.
0: It's just way too much traffic for somebody.
1: Because those cars got to go somewhere.
0: And I know that y'all know that.
1: Yeah.
0: You know how many people go from Nashville to Indianapolis, Nashville to, you know, to Cincinnati or whatever, you know, like. There's a lot of commerce going through this city.
1: Yeah.
0: Y'all got to have a plan.
1: Yes.
0: So I think that's what keeps people from panicking, because it's like, well, you're going to really, you think you're going to send 100,000 cars an hour? You're going to send them down 3rd Street?
1: Which I assume it's no less than 100,000 cars an hour. It's what in my mind, and they're all going to Brownsboro Road.
0: They're all going straight through this city, straight.
1: That's 65. The only explanation is that they're sending them to Norton Commons, in my mind.
0: But yes, Steve. Like I said, the thing that just makes me just go, there's no way that you know, that, like, this would become, you ever see those apocalyptic where there's just all the cars are just stuck on the road together, and it's just like, it's either the one or the other. Like, y'all gotta make a dirt road that's still going straight, you know, like around the bridge.
1: I'm assuming

0: So I don't know. We'll see what.
1: But I don't know, man. I have drove through some places where they take a road and then they put up the walls. You know, it's a regular road, and then they end up putting barriers, and those tight barriers at that. I hate those. I hate those tight barrier roads when they're constructed.
0: Oh yes.
1: I'm just like, man, I got stuck in between one of those, Steve. I was going to Terre Haute, Indiana. Don't ask.
0: Well, okay. Never mind.
1: I was going to Terre Haute, Indiana, right? And they had it barricaded, and I was driving. I had a maroon Volvo S80 turbo. Problem is, if anybody has had these, they know those turbos will get funny and get finicky on you, right?
0: Okay.
1: I'm thinking they're going to have, like, do you know how angry when this car goes out in between this small little thin?
0: Oh, I know.
1: When this happens,
0: yeah,
1: I'm going to cause the biggest traffic backup, Steve.
0: They're going to run you over. Yeah.
1: Somebody is, they're going to get a team of people just going to have to literally get out their car. If you have more than two passengers in your car, we're going to all get out and we're going to push this Volvo.
0: We're getting him out of the way.
1: And when we get it to where it's outside of the thing, we're going to push him down.
0: And then we're
1: going to
0: kill him. Just for. Just for even considering
1: it
0: this.
1: It ended up catching, like the transmission ended up catching eventually, but
0: is Nick back there? Are we gonna address? I have no idea who brought us back.
1: Who brought us back from a commercial break?
0: Who are you?
1: Answer us. Who are you?
2: Oh, it's me now. But you want to talk to John?
0: No, I just wanted to know who they were.
2: Oh yeah, no, I'm with John and Gabrielle. New intern, new hire, John Baldridge, former intern extraordinaire, and new intern Gabrielle, who goes to U of L.
0: So, okay, because I was like, I heard a voice, and I was like,
1: we tried to remain professional.
0: I said, we looked at each other, and was like, what just happened there? That's not Nick.
2: Yeah. I probably should have warned you guys. Yeah, I'm trying to train some folks.
0: You're okay. Yeah. We're not blaming you.
2: That's off-putting. If you normally expect to hear my howdy doody go, guys, you know, like right before commercial. And you're used to howdy doody Nick, and then you get professional John, and that throws you off. So I should have communicated that. And like, hey, John's taking the board, because that can be off-putting.
0: Okay, can you explain to me the traffic situation? Okay, the 65, what is getting shut down?
2: Okay, that's a damn good question. I don't know. I've been hearing about this too, but I'm not sure.
0: I'm not making fun of you. I'm not making fun of you when I say this, but everybody I ask says this. Everybody I ask right now, because I'm like, I don't know if you were back in time for me to say it, but I was like, hey, it's here now, and I keep hearing.
1: At the first?
0: I don't know, but I just know it's coming up. And I keep hearing, it was one of those things you hear about. And again, I don't even know that it will affect my travel, really. Mm-hmm. But I don't know. I mean, like I said, I mean, they might be, they just say 65 shutting down.
1: Yeah, and is it before the University of Louisville exit is all I need to know.
0: Yeah.
1: It's just down and before you get to that exit?
0: Oh, I don't know. I don't know. By the way, Jeremy Wallman says, do your job, Nick, because it sounds like I'm sitting in another room. You got me sounding bad?
2: Sorry, I was answering the phone. Kenny wants to give you a traffic update. There's a slight echo, but I'm not really sure there's anything we can do.
1: I may have came a little too close to Steve, so maybe my mic was picking up.
2: You sound a little bit like maybe, what, you know, echoey. Like you might be in the toilet stall, but it's not that bad.
0: Fantastic.
2: It's not that bad.
0: We're going to roll with it.
2: It's really not that bad. Jeremy is being an audio snob.
1: How could it have changed? And we are almost in the exact same vicinity this entire time.
0: I don't know. Okay, we got a traffic update.
2: Yeah, Kenny wants.

0: to weigh in.
1: And I'm Googling it, too. Yeah. Kenny, go ahead.
2: Yeah, it's 65 north and south, all the way from Hospital Curve to where the Waterson Interchange is.
3: Okay.
2: It's going to be closed for 2 months.
3: Okay.
4: That was a great explanation.
3: No, that's a perfect explanation. Yeah. Kenny, you get somebody hire Kenny, for the love of God. How easy was that?
4: That was real deal.
1: According to Google AI, motorists are forced to detour via westbound I-264 and westbound I-64. You can track real-time progress or sign for alerts on the official I-65 Central Corridor Project page.
3: So Waterson's still going to be... Okay, so what I'm asking is I can still, if I want to go to my mom's in Shepherdsville, I can still go Waterson and get on 65 South then.
1: I think so. Yeah.
3: We've totally just forgot we're doing a show, and we're like, no, help. We're trying to figure this out. Now.
4: We represent Louisville. Yeah. This is important.
1: Yeah. We're doing weather on the ones here. Not weather on the ones, traffic on the ones here.
3: If you're able to go 264 west and east, that means you can get off and on of Waterson.
1: Right. Okay. Yeah. Okay. All right. So it's a 5 mile stretch, I-65 north and south, fully closed for 2 months. It spans from the Waterson Expressway to downtown Louisville at Jefferson Street.
3: Okay, which is right around Hospital Curve.
1: Right around Hospital Curve.
3: Like Kenny said.
1: Yeah.
3: Okay.
4: But does the Waterson include? Is it the on ramp include?
1: Like, yeah. That, I'm going to
3: Male High School, which I'm going to Male High School a lot. How am I able to go Waterson and still get off on Preston Highway there?
1: Right.
3: And
1: exactly.
3: Go to Male, or do I have to go to Gene Snyder all the way around?
1: Yeah, and then take all the way up. And then right.
3: To get to the studio, I'm going to have to go Waterson all the way to Crittenden and get off there, because it don't sound like I will be able to get to the studio.
1: Yeah,
3: but
1: yeah.
3: Again, I don't care. Look, these things got to be done. Look, I would rather that than be driving across a bridge one day and the bridge collapse. Like,
1: yeah, no, yeah. You got to do a little maintenance for 2 months.
3: I don't mind that, and it's during the summer. Sure.
4: Yeah, school's out.
1: All right, yeah. I'm reading the wave threes. All right,
3: I feel like we've actually been productive. We've been on radio in a long time. How about this?
1: The interstate is expected to reopen Saturday, August 1st, with two lanes of traffic in each direction. So
3: I would give 65 away for Flory Badunga.
4: every bit of traffic, you got everybody just take Preston all the way through.
3: You guys can park at my house.
1: You gonna charge for parking? You gonna start giving out tickets?
3: Yeah. You can give me Floyd.
4: Okay, so Floyd being a defensive player of the year.
3: Thank you, Nick, for looking that up.
1: You're welcome.
3: Appreciate it. Okay.
4: Okay, that's one thing we're going to add in.
3: Uh-huh.
4: What's another big scenario that says, okay, this is the best version of this team?
3: You know, I'll go back to what I said, and you say, okay, well, you're saying Akizi and Badunga together. Why? Why are you saying that? You know, and for me, it is, for me.
4: One of them got to be ready, though.
3: Oh, yeah.
4: One of them has to be ready.
1: Hey, wait. Sorry. This is actually pertinent.
3: Please.
1: All right. It says KYTC said a 2 mile section of southbound I-65 from University Boulevard, this directly impacts us, to I-264 is expected to reopen to two lanes July 1st. If that happens as planned, it would also reopen the Crittenden Drive on and off ramps. And the on-ramps from Eastern Parkway and U of L Boulevard.
3: So really about a month will it overly affect
1: drive. Right, exactly. Okay. Sorry, and all right, now
3: care about how does this affect us?
1: Yes, exactly.
4: But every single person listening wants to know how it affects them.
3: And the poor bastard that has to drive from south to Bullitt County all the way to Louisville every day. So they're like, oh, good. I'm glad you guys got it good for a month.
4: It's the tornado thing.
3: Yeah.
4: This is us.
3: Yeah. I don't know where it goes after that.
4: I turn on, listen, when you have the tornado watch and the storm watch, and then you interrupt my NBA game.
3: Mm-hmm.
4: When you interrupt my NBA basketball game and I look at that cone, that red cone, I go, and I go get a sandwich.
3: Speaking of that, that's another issue I have too. I can't find myself on a radar

0: map anymore. I've lived in Bullitt County for so long that now that I'm in Prospect, and
1: where is actually?
0: Yeah, they're like, oh man, it's right here, and I'm like, is that us? Is that us? Are we
1: you're gonna have to yeah, relearn your.
0: Yeah, I've noticed that we're at Prospect, and if you go down about an inch and to the right to an inch, that's where. That's why I watch Kevin Harnett, because Kevin Harnett is a fellow neighborhooder over there, so he will always kind of give the like, hey, if you're in the Norton Commons area, you know, I'm like, hey, shout out.
1: Cause, okay, so yeah, I know he cares.
0: I'm like, I don't know. I'm like, it looks pretty bad outside. They're like, there's a tornado on the ground. I'm like, it could be

0: It's just like everything's held up pretty good.
1: And then, like you said, they're like, yeah, it's still devastating and destructing. You're like, it's past me. Can we get back to my game?
0: Yeah. Is it gonna do a U-turn or anything? Yeah. Is that possible?
1: Yeah, if not, let's... Okay, in the second hour, I would like to continue that conversation because I say, okay,
0: did
1: why...
0: Did you see Chet stepping on Wemby's foot?
1: I did. I don't like the Thunder. I'll say it. I'm siding with the Spurs. I'm kind of glad New York's in it, even though of course I love Donovan, you know, and I wanted to see Donovan get it. But I think New York being in it, especially, I mean, look, even if you get Shea and those guys, but if you got Wemby in there, I do think New York in the finals is going to be a special scene. I mean, this is going to be the first time we got to see. Did they? Okay, I know they made it in 94. Did they play? Were they in it in 99? Did Larry Johnson and them make the finals and lose? I can't remember.
0: One of those.
1: Yeah. It was like the Spurs. And I can't remember. You would think if we had a Knicks fan.
2: Wait, are you talking about when the Knicks lost to the Spurs?
0: When was the last time the Knicks were?
2: Was it 90? That's what I was going to say. I think it was 99. It was with Sprewell, right? Yeah.
1: Yeah, it was Larry Johnson, yep. Sprewell, and all those guys.
0: Yep.
1: But they did make the finals, right?
2: Yes, yeah, and they lost to the Spurs. Yeah, 1999 yes. NBA Finals. Let me look. I think it was 99. Yeah, it was. They lost to the Spurs. Gentlemen's sweep. They lost in five.
1: Yeah, okay. I thought so because I knew they were in it in 94 with the Rockets.
0: I did not like that, the watch him stepping on his foot like that.
1: No. No, but Chet's a weird dude because Chet probably hates Wemby because Chet was about, I mean, you forget, like, he's like 7 foot. Like, he's a big, like,
0: Chet's 7'1", 7'2".
1: Chet Holmgren's like a unicorn before Wemby got there. And now nobody gives two craps that Chet Holmgren is 7'2" and can play as good as he can play.
0: And Chet beat Wemby in the championship back in like 19 and under.
1: Mm-hmm.
0: USA team.
2: Allen Houston was on that team, by the way.
0: But they put Wemby in foul trouble.
1: I love it. He flies in.
2: Well, I didn't want to leave that dangling participle.
1: Like he is on campus at Louisville. He is going to attend Louisville, is what they say. Yeah, that's what they say. A little message board humor.
0: Is there public pressure to get it right with OKC? Because it's starting to, like, my SGA meme timeline is getting crazy.
1: Yeah, I here's my thing with OKC just doesn't feel, even though, and I know what you can say, you can bounce back. They've got a two-time MVP, you know. The Spurs feel like a bigger show.
0: They feel like a better team.
1: They feel
0: more
1: like
0: athletic.
1: A better show. It feels like I've got like, and that's odd because the Thunder have, is it if, just if, the jersey they're wearing? I'm curious.
0: If SGA were not getting all those calls, I think the Thunder would just be a good team. I think they're very official reliant.
1: I agree with that, but
2: do you think the same thing about the Knicks with Jalen Brunson? Because Brunson gets them too.
0: Not even close.
1: Yeah, I don't with the Knicks. I think the Knicks are. I mean, I think
0: not even close.
2: I would agree with you, but as a Knicks fan, it's like I can't make fun of SGA when if SGA is the one, then Jalen Brunson's the 1A when it comes to being
0: not even close.
1: See, I disagree.
2: Really?
1: Jalen Brunson's physical.
2: Like, no, I think he is too.
1: Fouls.
2: I think he is too, but he also like. People have been critical of him.
1: I don't think SGA is very physical, like at all. Like,
0: I mean, all the rules that they were trying to put in about foul baiting, about unnatural motion, unnatural shooting, SGA, like when they stopped Kobe from flaring out his hands on his shots, you know, when they said you can't jump forward into people, when they said you have a halo, like he's violating the halo, he's violating the natural. The James Harden stopped getting his sweep under call. Like,

0: Listen. I was going to say Rick Brunson. Gosh darn it.
1: Close.
0: Was I going to say Rick Brunson? Yeah.
1: Who else, Papaw? Yeah. It's like, yeah, who else, Steve?
0: Play us out, yeah. I'll say God, Rick, dude. When Rick Brunson.
1: Yeah, you know. John Havlicek.
2: Bill Laimbeer.
0: Gosh darn it.
1: Yeah, like, man,
0: it's all dude. These kids.
1: Yeah.
0: Oh, you know what? I got one more on the second hour. We're starting with that one.
1: Okay.
0: It's the most important one.
1: Let's do it.
0: 99 to Bill.

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1: He's going to pull a half-court jumper. Hit it at the horn! Victor Wembanyama!
0: The Spurs and Thunder are locked up at two games each. 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

0: Damn it! No, no, it's not me. Don't you gaslight me? I'm freaking out now, man. I'm freaking out.
1: Ruben Boomshi Boomshi.
2: Okay.
1: Okay.
2: That's a name I'm very familiar with.
1: Okay. He's going to North Carolina or Duke. Nikki, type in B-O-M-T-J-E.
0: B-O-M-T-J-E.
2: Okay.
0: Ruben Boomchi Boomchi. That's a great, great name.
2: That is a great name.
0: Also, he's 48.
1: Okay. Type in his son. Because I want to know, did he just commit to
0: Boomchi,
1: you, or you can use that last name and say commits.
0: Joachim Boomchi Boomchi.
1: Okay. Where do they have him going to school?
0: Duke.
1: Okay.
2: Okay.
1: Steve. 1999.
2: Mm-hmm.
1: I mean, you know how it is. It's like when you just think of just some idiotic times in your life with your teammates, right?
2: Sure.
1: Okay. Boomshi Boomshi played for Georgetown, right?
2: Okay.
1: We were playing Georgetown. Something about that name, Steve, we just couldn't stop saying his name, right?
2: I can see that. And
1: so just imagine Nate Johnson... Tobias Hopper. just, hey man, Boomshi Boomshi Goki, you know, you can do that work. And we just kept talking. We must have had like maybe, it feels like we had probably like maybe he had 3 days before that game or some kind of rest or something.
2: Sure.
1: So just enough time to do Davenport scouting, you know, scouting.
2: Oh, yeah, go hard on it, too. And it's Georgetown.
1: And it's Georgetown. And I think we were going up there to play, but just that name, Boomshi Boomshi, it's like, he going to be on you. Boomshi going to be giving you that work. You're the best. So then, Steve, I may have told you this. I may not have. Nikki, Steve, Marcus. Kevin Smiley, Marcus is 6'4".
2: Mm-hmm.
1: Kevin Smiley, 6'6".
2: Yeah, he's big.
1: Deion Edwards is, we joked around about him being fat, right?
2: Yeah.
1: But he's a good 6'9", and he's a,
2: right.
1: You know, he's not really cut up. He's a big little dude, and we made fun of him because he wasn't allowed to eat the potatoes because he was on a diet. Okay. Marcus Smiles, Deion, Nate, Tobiah, and maybe one other. All in an elevator simultaneously, right?
2: Okay.
1: Now, I can't edit out. It's a masterpiece song, right? And it just has a little beat to it, right? And when somebody, you know, starts singing the song, we're all in the elevator, but we're beating simultaneously.
2: Okay.
1: It's making the elevator shake. We know this is a bad idea.
2: Sure.
1: But you know, when you get five guys together, you want to see who's scared and who's not.
2: Well, my mind immediately, when you said that, we went to Nashville for a tournament in when I was in high school, and there was an elevator there at the Renaissance or whatever, and it went. It was really fast.
1: Yep.
2: And we all decided you could jump.
1: Oh, yeah.
2: And it would take a second before you caught back up.
1: Yep.
2: So, yeah, and looking back on it, I'm like, I'd kill a kid if I was in the elevator and he jumped.
1: We were all rocking simultaneously to the song.
2: Sure.
1: But again, it was like one of those, like, maybe Tony was a fifth. You don't like waiting, you know, like when you leave dinner or leave lunch. You don't like waiting for the next elevator to come on. It's just like just stupidity.
2: Mm-hmm.
1: You know, in hindsight, it's stupidity. But at the time, I want to be on the first wave of elevators because I want to get in my sleep. It feels like that 10 extra minutes to get, you know, to get your sleep in before you got to do whatever. ass. Who wants to get on the game first?

0: know, just that competitive environment, right? And we were all rocking simultaneously, and it stopped, right? The elevator stopped.
1: That's the nightmare. This is where I die.
0: It stopped with Marcus, Tobias. Yeah. It's just, and they're huge, and I'm like the smallest one in here.
1: Yeah, we're done.
0: I'm the small, and you could just see the panic go
1: just immediately. Nobody breathe. Nobody breathe. There's only so much oxygen in here. We're gonna die.
0: Steve, when you talk about the amazing things the mind can do,
1: yeah,
0: in a second, I mean that thing, it probably wasn't off 90 seconds.
1: Mm-hmm.
0: And I was like, y'all need to calm down.
1: Yeah.
0: They were all, you know, on the cartoons when they get stuck on the island and they start looking at their friend and it's like,
1: we're going to kill somebody.
0: You're the chicken now. All I see you is
1: would have been Dion Edwards, right? That would be. Well, we already call him fat, so let's.
0: We couldn't handle 90 seconds in that elevator.
1: Mm-hmm.
0: And they just cut back on the air. Everybody, don't move.
1: Yeah. No more moving.
0: I think from that point on, I never got in the elevator with more than three. I think my patience in life changed.
1: Yeah, absolutely. Right there.
0: Like, I'll take the next one.
1: I'll take the next one. Absolutely.
0: No, are you sure? No, it's plenty of room. No, it's not.
1: I'm so with you.
0: Yeah.
1: I am 1,000% with
0: you. But yeah, that boomsy boomsy thing, it just took me down that.
1: And if I have one, like, I'm going to say this on the air, and it's a place I love going, right? I love going to Gustavo's over in the neighborhood, right? Love it. I'll never ride their elevator again. They've got three floors. I got on their elevator the other day, and it was...
0: Was it just not strong?
1: I was like, first off, it's only three floors. I just go up steps, you know? Yep, yep. And I was like, I literally told Charity, we got to the third floor, and I told her, I said, we're never inviting Marcus here. Because that didn't feel
0: safe.
1: Right. Yeah. So I was like, But once I'm like that, for some reason, I trust that little elevator at the studio. Why? I don't know, but I just have a blind faith in that one that I'm like, oh, yeah, we're good. But if I get an off-putting feeling about, and I'm like, I'm out. I'll never ride it again.
0: Lebanon, I got blackouts. They have rolling blackouts a lot.
1: Yeah.
0: So you just learn how to, like, shut out.
1: Yeah.
0: It's going to be down for about 10 minutes.
1: Yeah, yeah. And then it'll come back on.
0: Yeah.
1: Yeah. That's just not going to work for me. Yeah, that's not going to work for me.
0: Like I said, knowing that it's normal for other people added some comfort to it, but...
1: Even though I will say this, last thing I'll say about this before we get back into basketball... I don't fear an elevator breaking and free falling because I know that I can jump right before. I've got the same plan about a plane crash too.
0: We had this conversation.
1: Yeah, I'm not overly fearful
0: of
1: a plane because people are like, well, what are you going to do in a plane crash? I'm like, well, right before it hits the ground, I'm going to jump out.
2: Tuck and roll, baby.
1: Yeah. Pretty simple. I don't know. Yeah, like, well, what are you gonna do?
0: What's plan B? Hold your jacket over your head. Get an umbrella.
1: You know what I'm saying? Like, I think those things are just irrational things that we come up with, just so it's like there's hope. Because really, in either one of those situations, you're pretty much hopeless.
0: When I think about how stupid I must have looked to my grandmother, because I really thought. When I was jumping with that umbrella in my hand, like, I was floating.
1: Yeah.
2: Oh, yeah. Yeah. Like, I did the same thing as a kid. I was like, I could totally jump off the roof with this.
1: Yeah, if I fell off a roof and I have an umbrella, I'm like, I'm straight. Like,
0: I've seen too many movies, too many cartoons. It works.
1: What are you talking about?
0: My girl probably looking through the blinds like,
1: yeah.
0: Yeah, that boy ain't going to
1: make it. Yeah, he ain't going to make it.
0: Okay. Block training. Versus basketball training. What do our bigs need? Last year, we didn't have the jump hook.
1: We didn't. We didn't.

0: I think the guys we have this year.
1: Are we going to be better if we play again? If we play together, like, is this the kind of team that needs the international trip?
0: I think every team needs the international trip. So I'm kind of a I'm not the one to ask on that.
1: I actually want to. I want to see which, like, if I went top last 10 championships, last 15 championships.
0: Yeah,
1: how many of them? But it's different now too, because year to year, and it's a lot of internationals here.
0: But I mean, I think, like, even at the high school level, I mean, just watching, like, over the last month, you see, and all you can do is, like, workouts and little things. But it's like, you're starting in June. Okay, we've got to get the team together, because you've lost, even if it's a lot of the same guys in high school, you're adding some younger guys. You've lost some guys. Guys are getting new roles. You imagine in college basketball now, it's all new teams.
1: Every year,
0: like this team is not. I mean, who played significant minutes? Nobody.
1: Adrian Woolley
0: is it. Like, that's it. That played significant minutes on the team. One guy, and I'm three deep at every position, pretty much outside of the three spot. Maybe.
1: So I ask you this a lot because it's something we've got to continuously talk about.
0: I think these guys are good on the block, by the way. I wanted to add that in.
1: Oh, elaborate.
0: Well, I think you actually got some guys. Akizi is going to be separated from the other three when we talk about summer workouts for me, because I think that I don't care if you're the number one center in the nation or not, you still got to acclimate to college basketball. There's a lot you've got to learn, young man. Like you'll learn that quick. Like,
1: and
0: you ain't got it,
1: bro. The other thing that scares me is summer league basketball prepares high schoolers for the pro game.
0: Yeah.
1: Not for the college game.
0: Yes. 100%.
1: You know what I'm saying?
0: 100%.
1: And that's only good for a couple of guys. Yeah, that's only good for the few that are going to be really one and done.
0: Yeah, I totally agree. And that's why I say with Akizi, he's got a whole new – he's about to get hit upside the head with a sledgehammer this summer. His head's going to be spinning by August. So he's a little different than the other guys. The other guys, though.
1: But how do you get past that? Is it block training? And what, for people who don't know, block training is just like the one-on-one stuff, like the, you know, this, the focused, this is a instrument you need. This is, you know, today we are going, or every single day, your block training is the two dribble jump hook.
0: Yeah.
1: 25 minutes straight of that one skill.
0: Mm-hmm.
1: You need to have that, you know, for you to even function and help us at all. Yeah. You need to be able, you know, if we have to get you to, you know, to that block.
0: And for him, the reason why I'm excluding him is because for him, I would B-haul it for sure. I'd be like, hey, both. He needs everything. Mm. Like first off, he's going to have to just get normal, just team workouts, and then he's going to have skill training one-on-one, because we got to find out what he can and can't do. But the other guys, I think you specialize a little bit in, like, what they do and say, look, I think they're all three good on the post. Like, I think they have jump hooks. I think they have those things. And at that point, it's a coach's discretion.
1: Mm.
0: How
1: much of a let it play? Because, like I said, we're trying to find that, how much to let them play versus how much you need the college fundamental. And again,
0: because Gabe's young too.
1: He's young.
0: Yeah, I mean, he was a sophomore last year. So, I mean, they're two juniors and a senior. I mean,
1: when it's funny, and all this stuff is making me think of watching the Michigan State game last night and watching why Izzo is always in it. He's always in it late.
0: Yeah.
1: And those guys that he has aren't the most impressive guys.
0: Mm-hmm.
1: But he's always in it with them. And I noticed that they were running their offense on the three-point line in our game.
0: Yeah.
1: Right? And the reason they could do that, okay, if anybody listening, you know, you should know this, Steve, you play for Coach Crum too.
0: This is true.
1: Okay. Up, out, in.
0: Mm-hmm.
1: Baseline to the elbow,
0: mm-hmm.
1: to the wing,
0: mm-hmm.
1: back down, you know, like up, out, and in.

0: again, is like the baseline fundamental to get into your offense, right?
1: Yeah.
0: And I feel like that's what, you know, like, I feel like that was missing from us. Yeah, you know, right where we add in the creativity and the free flowing movement, you still can get the ball in, up, out, and in, right on the wing. You know,
1: right.
0: Your entry pass was, we were pushed out.
1: Yeah.
0: You know, you identify a good team. Are they getting the ball on the 3-point line to run their offense?
1: Right.
0: Or are they 4 steps away from the 3-point line?
1: Yeah.
0: I'm asking you, how much of that is the spacing Coach Kelsey likes?
1: I don't know that it's spacing as much as it's, I mean, like I said, at the high school level, I would talk to a big about, for instance, a big and
0: you got to be able to get an entry pass.
1: Yeah.
0: At the elbow.
1: And hold your spot.
0: Yeah, and hold your spot. Yeah.
1: I just talked with the bigs the other day about this. It was
0: if they push you all the way to the 3-point line,
1: then you're
0: at a severe disadvantage before we even get this offense started.
1: Well, first off, we can't, and I mean, I'm not going to talk about our offense, but I mean, we can't even get it started if you're out there.
0: Right. Right.
1: Now it's totally like, well, nobody's, what are we doing? You know? And so that to me is.
0: Isn't that funny that you have to do that 20 minutes a day? And if somebody screws the entry pass up or the holding your position for the entry pass, it's like, get off my court.
1: Listen, I'm telling you, Coach Hayworth will stop a play right in the middle every time, just because you have to. Why are you catching it there?
0: Everybody on the line.
1: Because we can't run anything if you're catching it there. And if any decent basketball player notices that you have no base, you're going to get pushed around, dude. And that's just, and listen, and here's the thing. That's the little things college coaches watch. People, again, I know it's so cliche to say, you know, college coaches don't care how much you score and they don't care how much you do this. And that's fine. And they really don't, to an extent, because what they're watching is that type of stuff. So when I'm talking now, I'm bringing it up to college. That's like a one-time conversation. Hey, man, if you can't do that, you can't play. Just so we're clear. Like, and then we're moving on. Like, you can't do that. You can't play.
0: If you can't hold the guy behind you and
1: you
0: stop.
1: You cannot play. Period. Like, that's it.
0: Are you feeling yourself getting harsher and harsher
1: But especially at the college level. I couldn't imagine have been in the TBT and having to go to Trez or Earl and go, hey, you really need to hold your spot. Can you imagine if somebody got out there and tried to play in the TBT and they couldn't hold their spot on a block or on a free throw line extended or just, you know, on a high post? You gotta sit down, man. So I was talking with Chris Dow this weekend. He's fantastic. I love Chris Dow. And so I went to Mid-America.
0: I'm listening.
1: Yeah, I went to Mid-America and I was watching
0: Young fellas,
1: right? And I was talking with Chris, and I remember Chris last year. He would go to the high post, and just the way he would get so low. And people know Chris played at Bellarmine and everything, you know. So Chris would get so low at the high post and would catch it, and it was like you couldn't like, dude. I'm talking. He would be here because he's 6'4".
0: You're going full Davenport now.
1: But I mean, you know, like he's about 6'4". You know, he's not. It's 6'3". He's not a huge guy. You couldn't move Chris at the high post.
0: So, get around him.
1: And that's why he can play. You know.
0: Yeah. Just the high post injury. Like if Reese is trying to get this ball to me to get our stuff started and I let somebody shoot through there and steal that ball, it's like, you're going to want like to avenge this moment. Like as we're jogging back down.
1: And you better acknowledge that was your fault because that's Reese's turnover. And you have to, acknowledge, like that's serious though, man. That's one of those that, like, hey, in the game of basketball, especially at the college level
0: the trust level.
1: Yeah. You need to tell him, like, hey, that is my bad guy, but you can be my bad guy. That's a necessary.
0: It's going to be on the film.

0: Yes. And
1: you better say something when we get in the film room too.
0: Yes. And yeah, right. Yeah, that's a different conversation. Yeah, because it's like I tell him even at the high school level, I'm like, if he pins a mouse in the house on the block and you don't peek the post, and because if you don't even peek the post and you just go on your way, I tell the bigs, I say, you make sure his mama hears him get cussed out on the floor. Sorry, it's high school. I guess I get talked to very loudly on the floor, because if he doesn't even peek in and you don't get the ball, like, he's got, there needs to be a conversation on the sideline from him. Like, hey, that's my bad. I didn't see you. I didn't look. That's me. And if there's not, then you need to address it with him. Like, hey, you raise your head up, young man. Like, come on. But yeah, so. So I love being at Mel. You can talk to him like that. It's so great. But yeah, it's you're
1: 100%. Yeah, I just went down that total.
0: But no, it's a conversation, because that's going to separate Montgomery and Woolley. That's going to separate the guys that are right there next to each other. It's going to separate who gets that extra. At least it should. And if it don't, then that's
1: something like that. Yeah, something like just holding position on entry passes.
0: Which you got to watch, because Coach Kelsey could be on the other side of that door.
1: Right.
0: He comes here.
1: He can bust right on in. It's like, is that what you think?
0: Yeah. And I probably. Yeah. Yeah. I don't. Do you not? If you don't, then we've got a bigger issue.
1: Well, here's the microphone.
0: Yeah. Please tell us how your team is a bunch of.
1: Now, let's go back to Sunny Fruit. No, we'll move on. Yeah. What is your plan for Obeid Nkeazi?
0: Yeah, I never have to see a big 6'11 German guy get pushed around ever again. And here's what I like about Coach Kelsey. That is, you know who didn't? Zugrees. And Sunny Fruit was better than Zugrees. But Zugrees, the minutes, right? So, and it showed we were better with Zugrees on the court.
1: He backed the big boy from Michigan State, pivoted right into his face, pivoted again, which was a travel, but not anymore.
0: I know.
1: And then he did a left hand layup and held off with his right hand.
0: Yeah.
1: And you're like, yes.
0: Yeah, that's why you're coming off the bench.
1: And you're 5 inches smaller than Sananda Fruit.
0: Mm-hmm.
1: What was he? He was 6'10" and change. Fruit.
0: Oh yeah, the Fruit was big. I was really impressed. First, when I walked into the Yum Center or the Planet Fitness Center, and he was working, I was like, this dude might be the real deal.
1: And Zugrees is, you say, 6'7".
0: Yeah, 6'8" maybe. Yeah, I mean he's power forward-ish. Like, real dude, like, undersized.
1: He's a big undersized wing.
0: Yeah.
1: Or big undersized forward.
0: Mm-hmm.
1: So sure. Yeah, 6'7". It's like, some of them teams made him look really small, though.
0: Yeah.
1: But again,
0: he played low.
1: He played wider. Yep.
0: Yeah, he played wider. He played wider, which would play lower. So, yeah, that's.
1: So, to put a bow on it, our best front court lineup in your brain right now, or you can't do it yet. You're still combinating.
0: I still can't see a scenario where I'm going to go against Badunga and Nkeazi playing together, just because
1: start the game.
0: I just think, again, I'm in March. Okay. I'm in March. I'm in the ACC tournament and I'm thinking,
1: Okay, you're not start of the season.
0: No, I think start of the season, I would be surprised if Fulgaris isn't starting. And then again, Fulgaris may start and he may never let that go. And that's fine, too. But I would still go even just, I think our best is win these two. It could be during the game. We don't have to be starting. I think the amount, because that would mean Nkeazi has.
1: Fulgaris, he's like the swing state, isn't he?
0: Yeah.
1: He's going to determine how all this stuff
0: goes. 100%. Yeah, yeah. No, I think so. Because I think Gabe Dines has a spot. I think his role will be
1: has a role. Yeah.
0: He'll play 12, 13, 14 minutes a game. I mean, I think he's going to play a lot. I don't think it's like one of those things like, yeah, he'll get 4 or 5 minutes a game. I totally disagree with that. I think he's going to get about 12 to 15 a game. But for me, I just think, how good can we?

0: be in the backcourt defensively if Akeezy is good enough defensively to block shots and to be a weapon under there? Because we know what Badunga is. So in my opinion, I'm like, as a whole team, we are nasty
1: if we get
0: those two can play together.
1: If we can get Akeezy and Badunga on the court.
0: And be like the pieces. Because I think we just get after dudes up front.
1: Or we can't. We have the, we're going to have the ability. Right. I tell you what, let's take our last commercial break. Keep it rolling here on 939 DeVille.
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1: 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Again, getting me some tile cleaned here very, very soon.
0: Upgrades.
1: Yeah. So, listen, they have a customer first mentality. Let them get out there and let them come out and see that job. Make sure. I mean, look, I'm going to send them my stuff. Say, look, this is what I need done. They'll come out. They'll go, okay, it's what we can do. That way they don't get there and go, oh yeah, that actually needs to be replaced, you know, or something. They'll know what needs to be done. They do residential, like my home or Nate Huber's home, who they worked on, or they'll do commercials. So like Dr. Nunley wanted to have them out to do something. Anybody, of course, his place is pristine at the moment. So, but anywhere, as far as place of business, give owners Jeremy Wheatley, Audrey, and Marty McGraw a call today, for a

0: re-estimate and 10% off that job if you let them know you heard about it right here on this show. So give them a call, 502-609-3900, the Grout Medical Louisville.
1: Number one improvement Adrian Woolley needs to make in the offseason.
0: You know, here's what I ask. Is it improvement or is it just a continuation? Because, man, I thought he got really good defensively towards the end of the year. Do I want to – I mean, and obviously the answer is all the above. But do I want to see him grow into a defensive stopper and say, okay, him and Montgomery are just nasty defensively? Or, I mean, because here's what I – here's
1: stopping the dribble, or do you want to see him in the passing lane?
0: Yeah, I think stopping the dribble. I think being able to stay in front of somebody, just full, just, hey, man, make them work. Because offensively, Adrian was the guy last year that there were times where I was like, when he would get to the basket, I would go – that's what we need. Mm-hmm. We need more of that.
1: Force and action.
0: Go back. You said you watched Michigan State last night. Was he not at many times? You were like, man, if we had more guys, if I had one more guy that could do that. You know, it was.
1: He misdribbled a lot.
0: He does. And that's where that's exactly where I was going as far as that might be my thing is
1: his ball handle.
0: Make that a little more smooth because you get there.
1: Yeah, and your defense is your mentality.
0: Sure.
1: And Payton can. Kids, you know, if you have the motor already, they can do the rest. But that ball handling has to be tight. That's how you're going to stay on the court.
0: Yeah.
1: Let's get to Doc. Doc, thanks for joining us on 93.9. Fire away, Doc.
2: So, you know, listening to the conversations today, stressing the importance when you're talking about getting open on the wing, that up, out, and back, that using that inside foot in the low center of gravity when you get to the free throw line and then making a sharp cut out makes all the difference.
1: Yeah, don't wrap it out, yeah.
2: But with the bigs, concern, Badongo was like a 60% free throw shooter. Dines was maybe a 25% free throw shooter. If these guys are going to be able to work down low, we don't want to have, you know, hack a shack kind of big men down there. They've got to not leave points at the free throw line when they get fouled. And, you know, our free throw shooting, was not great last year. And that's something in the summer can be worked on as opposed to time during the season. I don't know that that's something that they've worked on at all. And with those deficits from their previous data, it would seem like that would be another key point for the summer.
1: Doc, that's a good call. Appreciate the call.
0: Yeah, thanks.
1: Yeah, when you bring up free throw shooting, that's a good off-season unknown. It could derail your season.
0: But I will say this, man. Sinada Frew could knock free throws down. And I don't disagree with Doc.
1: But that's valuable.
0: It is very, very. But I'll take the trade if I have to. You know what I'm saying? Like, if you're like, okay, you've got to, I'm going
1: to
0: give you
1: because aggressive. Because he wasn't the type to try to draw a foul.
0: And I think Fleury and Kesey will. Draw fouls. Just based on where I think they'll get rebounds, you know, and just the position, you know. Because, I mean, if you're able to backside rebound well, and I think both of those will, you just on position-wise, you're gonna get fouled a lot because guys are going to be you're fine. Come on in. Look, ain't nothing wrong with that. But, yeah, you'll get fouled a lot on backside rebound just because you're going to get guys out of position.
1: Or have your bigs in position, in better position.
0: They'll be in better position. Yeah. But I just mean defensively, guys are going to be out of position to turn and foul. So
1: no, that's a good call by Doc.
0: I'm still in
1: the game part of it.
0: Touchy about like, okay, but like Fruit could hit free throws and I'll take a tough, well-positioned rebounder, big man who can't hit free throws.
1: I think we did a good job of complimenting him during the year, though, of, sure. of

0: being able to knock down free throws for the most part. All right, Nikki, what you got?
1: We got Jeff Goodman sound, talking a little Malachi Moreno.
0: Were you asleep?
1: No,
0: you
1: no. I didn't have my mic on. Sorry. Yeah. So, yeah, we got that. We got, some Will Levis's mom sound, which will be interesting. Some not safe for work sound that, made its way to a, ESPN softball broadcast, and, Eric Crawford at 1:30. So it'll be a fun show.
2: Okay. All right. Sounds good.
0: As always, 8150-939 is always the number, 3831-939 is always the text line. 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

0: live. Fight like hell. And when you get too tired to fight, let somebody else fight for you. That's what they say of me, say of me,
1: say of me. This one's a fighter. Because of all the donations, mine is one of the lives that's been saved.
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3: 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There's nothing you can do to prepare yourself.
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5: 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I'm gonna survive. There's no way I'm gonna let this take over me.
3: Cancer doesn't care what you look like, who you are.
6: 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It may save my children's life. It may save someone you love.

0: the Knicks fans, but I don't know if Philly or the Clippers can do it for me. Should I hang on or should I just let it go?
1: What does this say that I'm saying?
0: You're saying yes. Hang on. Hold on.
1: And I'm lying to you.
0: Not a chance.
1: You don't have a shot in hell, brother.
0: So I should just go on with my life, pick a new team. You know, my godbrother is a man named Johnny Moore. You might have heard of backcourt with George Gervin for the Spurs back in the day. So before Wemby got there, they were like, you should just become a Spurs fan. And I'm like, yeah, I should.
2: Yes. I gotta tell you.
0: So I should just give up on the Clippers and the Sixers. And yeah. All right. Because like Curtis Blow, Shaq, basketball is my favorite sport. And it hurts me to see my team stink like this. So I think it is time. You might be right. I got to move on.
3: Yeah. Bye, Shaq.
1: Love you.
3: Love you more. See you next week.
0: All right, Shaq.
2: Thanks, Shaq. Appreciate you, Shaq.
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0: Now, that wasn't great.
1: Do we need six of them? I don't think so.
0: Sharknado 2 is a flop.
1: Wow. Not yours.
0: Number 3, Vlade Divac. The greatest flopper of all time. He made Shea look like an amateur.
2: Got to be honest. See, I never knew of a flop being used in sports until Vlade.
0: He was the flopper of all time. And then you go to interview him in the locker room, and he just stunk of vodka and, like, cigarette smoke.
2: Squares, right?
0: Wearing a black leather jacket. I have, like, recurring imagery of me in Sacramento.
3: George Washington.
0: Speaks of vodka. Cigarettes and vodka.
2: Wow. Vlade was kind of a flopper.
0: The greatest. Number 2. Go with me here, people.
1: 2.
0: Milli Vanilli.
2: Oh. Oh, flop.
0: Which one's Milli and which one's Vanilli?
1: They won Grammys. Yeah. Yeah.
0: Baby, lose my number because you're a flop.
1: I mean, they were frauds. Girl, you
0: know. They were frops, they were flauds, but the number one guy's got to be SGA. SGA may be the flop of a look. I mean, by the way, standing there. Wemby looks like looks one World Trade over him. It is ridiculous. Do you have one more? One more.
4: I did not know.
0: Hey, Koopy.
1: Oh, I don't know what happened to that drop. What happened to that one?
3: Audio engineer Mike, you ain't winning it.
0: Doing great, Mike. Swaggy P. Let's go with Swaggy P.
1: Oh, no, the middle.
0: Hey, Swaggy P.
3: It's the greatest meme ever.
0: It's that is the biggest flopper of one more, that's all we got. All right, guys.
4: One more.
3: That's funny.
0: Why does Cooper sound so foggy?
1: It was just a transfer that got a little...
3: Guy's going to win an Emmy tonight. Yeah. Audio
0: in a world
1: maybe
0: full
1: three.
0: Of...
3: Good job, Mike.
0: Not that one. Hold on. Oh, am I top 5? Oh, yeah. Hold on.
3: Hyundai.
0: Look. No, it's not that one. Maca. I'm looking for my top 5.
1: Maca.
0: I'm just going to tell you this right now. That is brought to you by... I have it. Here it is. 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So you can't panic.
1: You should.
0: You got to find your top 5.
3: Live TV.
0: Yeah. You can't panic.
3: Can't panic.
2: Because they don't know what's going on. So
0: I know I gave it to her.
2: Yeah. They don't know what's happening. So they wouldn't know you were panicking.
0: I'm just saying it's right there. Right. I just have to remember to actually put my glasses on. You guys, great show tomorrow. I'm back for another one.
2: It's champagne.
0: To be you, to everybody here, thank you all for taking in this edition of the Rich Eisen Show.
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6: I'm Ed Benkin. We start with the NBA and the Western Conference Finals continuing tonight. It'll be the Thunder hosting the Spurs with the series tied at 2 games apiece. You can hear tonight's game on ESPN Radio with coverage getting underway at 8 Eastern and tip-off set for 8:30 Eastern. Winner of the West will face the Knicks in the NBA Finals. New York finished off a sweep of Cleveland in the Eastern Conference Finals last night, and Jalen Brunson was asked why the Knicks have been so strong in closeout games this postseason.
7: We've been playing hard, mixing a little luck as well. But I think most importantly, we've been coming in focused, just focusing on one possession at a time, and just playing hard for that possession and worrying about the stuff, the future later.
6: The NBA Finals will begin on June 3rd at the winner of the West home court. Stanley Cup playoffs, Vegas Golden Knights looking to advance tonight to their third ever Stanley Cup final. They host the Avalanche in Game 4, holding a 3-0 lead. Colorado's Nathan MacKinnon won't play despite suffering an injury in Game 3. They will face off just after 9 Eastern on ESPN. In baseball, the Cubs have lost 9 in a row. They'll try to snap their losing skid tonight with a game against Pittsburgh. At the French Open, men's play, 6-seeded Daniel Medvedev upset in 5 sets.
8: Hey, it's your resident Super Bowl champ Chris Cannon coming up Wednesday as OTAs roll along. I'll tell you the one player who's hurt himself the most by not being at workouts. 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
1: Welcome into The Drive here on 93.9 The Ville. Mark Ennis, Matt McGavick in here on a Tuesday. Yeah, it's raining. We don't like it either. But you can't do, Matt, you can't complain about your dry yard or whatever and then complain when it rains like this. Man, we need it. It is funny, though. And I don't know, Matt, if it's just when you have to reach a certain age or if it just is like...
2: It just comes to you naturally.
1: No. Well, if you need to have an actual, like, child in the home, but somewhere it does become involuntary that rain like this, you say,
2: we needed this.
1: We needed this rain.

0: the portal turns.
1: If you're asking where Louisville fans are, although in an admittedly different place, this is kind of fun. Like, our homework is done. And this is basically like, can we get a little extra or not? I would much rather be where Louisville is right now, which is the hay is in the proverbial barn with your roster, but you just might be able to get a little additive here at the end that would ratchet things up. But it is fun for this to be exciting and largely risk-free for where Louisville is. And I would much rather be where we are than fans of places 65 miles east of here and others, but them maybe more than anybody else, which is this has got to go exactly right. And then we got to be able to get these people when it goes exactly right. That can't be fun. Couldn't be me.
2: Who might you be referring to, Mark? Well, I'm a little confused.
1: I gave clues.
2: Transy?
1: Yeah, that's it. That's it. The annual Transy gripping about NBA draft decisions. Everybody, they're known for this. Yes. Right. I wonder if they've ever had. Not the sort of thing you just ask on air.
2: No.
1: Has anyone from Transy ever been drafted to the NBA? That's my question.
2: Has anyone from Transy ever played in the NBA?
1: I'll take drafts since we're talking about draft decisions.
2: That's fair.
1: But this is a much better place to be. Even if you're like I think Louisville fans are not less dialed in than other places because of this. But it's not because pass-fail rides on this. It's can I be annoying or can I just be optimistic? That's what I think.
2: Annoyingly optimistic.
1: Well, I think we can rock it right past optimism. Because optimism is like, there's an element of rationality to it. And we want the roster to be so good around here that we just go right past that. That there's no reason for me to be guarded. There's no reason for me to have to, any self-limiting talk here. The work you've done, replacement level guy would do just fine with these or whatever. To say nothing of him, you know, just as a coach. I want this roster to make me be able to be ridiculous.
2: And we're close. Go off the rails. Yes, we're very close. The roster as it stands now is very good. It has the chance, if things break Louisville's way, to be very elite. And then all bets are off.
1: That being the case, Louisville and others watching guys make decisions here. Some other places. We'll talk with Luke in the 5 o'clock hour. I'll let you guys hear that about some decisions around the ACC. And like John Blackwell, some others. Flora Badunga officially now. Mm-hmm. That's the biggest one. Can those of you who were that wired about this, you can relax. And I just like put a mental peg in your mind here. This was a worst case scenarioing that you did that didn't play out that way and played out exactly the way that we thought that it would and that they said that it would. And let that be load bearing in your mind. Pat had a plan here.
2: Good things are allowed to happen.
1: Yes, there is an escape. It does not mean that Louisville's always going to find it from good news. And in this case, at least him being officially. Transy peaked to creating annoying radio elves.
2: Well.
1: Surely they've had better alumni than that. Nevertheless. It's played out the way we expected it for Louisville. And then now we're just on Mom's Children's Watch, right?
2: Yeah, pretty much. There's not really a name that's on the radar right now. If there is, it is being kept very, very hush-hush. But for the last few weeks now, there's not really been any sort of name be floated out there, whether it be high school, college, international. It's just been silent on that front.
1: Well, there aren't a whole lot of options, right? Like, there aren't... How many guys, Matt, would be just, like, an epic addition to the roster, like Momchilovich would be? Like, that's what we're saying, right?
2: Yeah.
1: And that are remotely reasonable. Because I think you're going to get people to do the same logic that you've done here. If you have money for him, what about whoever? But Matt, I don't get the sense that they are looking for...

0: anybody, and here's the money that we have pre-approved, they want this guy. And I kind of, my feeling for where we are right now is like, if he comes back to college and you've got a chance at him, they want him. But I don't expect the same kind of run at anybody else. Do you?
1: No, because like you said, there's not really anyone out there at this point who can command the kind of resources that Momchilovich can. I mean, he's the lone big fish remaining. All of the other guys who could have commanded this much are already committed somewhere, or signed elsewhere, or staying in the draft. Like, it very much seems like it's, like, this is the final domino that Louisville is waiting on. Whether it falls their way or not, that's just the vibe I get. Could there be something in the works behind the scenes? Sure.
0: Well, there's a lot of chatter about it. Hey, could you pull up Goodman real quick on Momchilovich? We wanted to play this early on. They did their live broadcast here a little bit earlier today. And I've been wondering about this scenario right here happening. And that's, we've known some version of Louisville's involved, Kentucky's involved, heavily involved, St. John's and Mike Rapoli are heavily involved. And I suppose when we say like St. John, we really just mean Mike Rapoli, right? Like there aren't any others, right? Mm-hmm. It's just like him. And then there's been some talk that UCLA might.
1: There was some early chatter on that front.
0: And I've been wondering if once there's everyone's decisions get made and once other schools maybe lose somebody that they weren't expecting, would anybody else get involved here? Like is it just going to be those three? And is there someone else who might look at this and say, like, oh, crap, we need him now? Mm-hmm. And it sounds like there is.
1: It very much sounds like there is.
0: And this, I think, is the part that I think is most interesting is, you know, is there a chance that anybody we're not thinking of is able to sort of jump in here late, has need, has the ability? Because Goodman, we'll let you hear in a second here. It says Arizona is prepared to get involved because it sounds like Coa Pete's going no matter what, mm-hmm. even though he's not getting the world's best feedback. He just wants to go. And I have renewed respect for somebody who goes to the draft, and when they talk to them about it, they're just like, I just want to. Like, I don't know what it is.
1: I just want to be a pro. Right?
0: Like, there's something about it not being some sort of like, well, I put them side by side, and there's, you know, looking at the math about it and everything. Like, there's just something refreshing. I'll be like, what do you mean? I want to play in the freaking NBA. Like, we've almost forgotten about that.
1: Yeah, you've never, in this day and age, it's almost kind of weird to see someone who just wants to go pro for the sake of going pro. There's usually some other factor at play that comes when it comes to decision making, whether it be like money or, well, mainly money, but it's almost kind of refreshing to hear someone say like, yeah, I just want to go pro just for the love of the game.
0: But that's different. That's different than the person who's like, I just hate college. Like, I don't want that's not the same thing. But somebody who basically is like, no, what do you mean? I'm one and done and I want to just get my career started. I get that. That, I don't know that that's necessarily bad. Yeah, in the short term, Coa Pete could probably make a lot more money playing one more year at Arizona. But dude just wants to get started. That's okay.
1: Yeah, that's he can do that. He's allowed to do that.
0: So few guys do that, man. Mm-hmm. Like, it's all, you're either a one and done or you're staying until you're a junior. Like, I swear that it's working out that way.
1: There's no two and throughs?
0: Well, I think if you're not a one-and-done guy that everyone has sort of already been watching. And there are only, what, 1 to 10 at the most mm-hmm. in any given year. But people know who they are. And that if you're not one of them, you know it after your freshman year. And if you're not one of them, nobody makes, like, this massive leap. Like, even Donovan's wasn't, like,

0: bonkers. Because he was two. He just started picking up late that year. But usually, like, I think the mathematics and, like, the economics of it now is, like, if you're not clear one and done, you're going to stay 3 years on average.
1: Yeah, because the first one that comes to mind, like...
0: Because you stay more valuable that way 2 more years.
1: Yeah, because then you have the leap to sophomore, and you can get some money on the open market, and then heading into junior year, you would think that you would develop enough in your game to where you can then go to the NBA. The first person that kind of comes to mind on that front is... Juke Harris. I mean, he was just a role player at Wake Forest year one, and then he absolutely exploded for year two. He was one of the top scorers. So, obviously, he's going to command a little bit of NBA interest, but obviously, schools were going to come calling and want him to retain his services for another year, and that's kind of what happened there.
0: One thing I do appreciate is, like, nobody who does an NBA mock draft is ever clearly in the pocket of some agent. Like, I don't see any trolling mock drafts.
1: Like ones that are just clearly...
0: Like, it's clear you've been talking to this guy. Yeah, Adam Frohman's going to go in the fifth round, right? Like, remember that? Like, this.
1: Yeah.
0: And that, I feel like that happens with the NFL draft all the time. It's just because there's so many guys?
1: I guess?
0: But, like, I never see an NBA mock draft where I'm like, that. No one thinks that guy's that good. Just you. There's no NBA Dan Orlovsky. Or Mel Kiper with Shador, right?
2: There's no Shador Sanders in the NBA draft.
0: But there's no Mel Kiper.
2: Yeah, there's no Mel Kiper.
0: It's of like, NBA
2: draft. You know, that Christian Anderson guy should have been a top five pick, and he's going to get picked in the second round.
1: Yeah, like, who would... I can't even begin to even remotely think of someone who could be an NBA draft. Mel Kiper.
0: Kendrick Perkins.
1: Oh, God.
0: Ugh. No.
2: Stephen A, when he used to be like, I've never seen that brother play, but I know he's good.
1: That's fair.
0: I bet you he is unbearable right now. You think? I mean, more unbearable.
1: Right now.
0: right now is a mistake, yes. We'll talk about the Cavs in the next segment. That wasn't beautiful. Well,
2: don't have to.
0: Well, I know.
1: Well, we have to, unfortunately.
0: What's your gut right now, Matt? As a decorated insider, I'm talking to you. What's your gut how should everybody feel about sort of where Louisville is with Mom Chubbs? What are you hearing? That sort of thing. You can tell us.
1: There's not really been any concrete developments over the last week, and I think it's probably because he's so steadfast in wanting to stay in the draft process for as long as he can. But the longer this goes on, the more it seems like he's eventually going to pull out of that process. Because I thought for the longest time that he was just going to stay in the NBA and go pro because that's what he wants to do. Money doesn't matter. He just wants to start being a pro. Maybe he just really hates college. I don't know. But considering that some of the chatter when it comes to like schools involved and who could be the leader in the clubhouse, like that continues to go on. It doesn't seem like Momchilovic is getting some of the feedback that he wanted. And it's not getting any first-round promises. It's getting firmly graded in the second round. If you asked me this like 3 or so days ago, I would have said, I think he stays in the draft. You ask me right now, I think he returns to college. That's as to where he actually goes, kind of up in the air, and we'll see, but I get the feeling that once he pulls out of the process, we should know sooner rather than later where he goes, just because we're so late in the game.
0: That's the interesting part about this, and this is what makes this so high stakes, is, you know, if you go for a super high profile, like high school recruit, and you don't get him, you can always turn to the portal, and if you need guys, there's, you know, you can dig somebody up, but we're at the end, and there isn't a way to replace him. Mm-hmm. Not replace him, but like there isn't an alternative if you do not get him this time. There's so whoever's going to get him, score, but everybody else, like, you can't be like, okay, now we have to double down on this guy. There isn't a replacement player. If that's a slot that you need. And so I think it's great for Louisville. It's at least good for everybody's health and

0: mental health here that you can approach this like this is not a need is not going to go unfilled here. Mm-hmm. This would be total luxury if you get him,
1: which is fine.
0: But Louisville's not going to be devastated if they don't get him.
1: No, not at all.
0: I don't think
1: this is purely just trying to put the ultimate finishing touch on an already fantastic portal class. It's not going to be, it's not a player that has the chance to really influence Louisville's floor, because the floor I think is pretty set right now, but I think he can influence their ceiling.
0: Well, yeah. That's exactly what I mean. But you don't have it, like you don't have anywhere to go if you're determined to get somebody to do something, but you can't get him. Like there's, you need to be in Louisville's spot for this to not be utterly nerve-wracking. Like the other places, like it feels like it's a bigger need. Were we able to find Goodman there, by the way? Did we? We do? Okay. Here's what I'm talking about with him, with Arizona getting involved here.
2: It looks as though he's leaning towards withdrawing from the NBA draft. He is not going to be a first rounder. I talked to him again, and 10 NBA guys, and they all agreed he needs to go back. He's not going to be a first rounder at this point. He'll be a second rounder. There's a kid that can make, you know, $5 million plus coming back, and what will be, you know, he's obviously very highly sought after. You know, you've got Kentucky, you've got Louisville, you've got St. John's all involved here. And I said the other day, this was going to be a tough one to predict. And I think it probably comes down to St. John's and Kentucky at the end of the day here. Kentucky, I mean, imagine if you had those two point guards who are able to really put the ball on the floor in Diallo and Wilkins, and then you put two really, really good wings around him with Cam Williams and Milan. And Milan said, you know, he's got size. He's super smart, experienced guy, has won a ton of games for Iowa State and been a pivotal part of, you know, Cyclone success and T.J. Altenberger's success. I've been around him a ton. And, you know, the beauty for him is he's not just a spot-up shooter anymore. He can put it on the floor now. He's a guy, high IQ, team guy, all of that. So I think, you know, while he's not a guy necessarily you're going to put the ball in his hands and say, hey, just go make a play and win us a game, he's a missing piece for this Kentucky team. And
0: all right. So, and then he adds in that Arizona's preparing to get in.
1: Mm-hmm.
0: That was a longer clip than I remember. But was Arizona preparing to get involved there? You surprised to hear him say it's probably St. John's in Kentucky now?
1: I shouldn't be, because it seems like Goodman and specifically has kind of flip-flopped over the last few days as to who the leaders in the clubhouse are.
0: Yeah.
1: So, no, I shouldn't be shocked, no.
0: Yeah, I'm curious about that. Because that could mean, like, that could mean one of two things. But, right, because it could be, if he's saying that, that's either coming, you know, from Momchilovich's side, or like, how could he know that it's not? The only other way to know that Louisville would be fading there is if Louisville sold him that, right? Like, yeah. Again, I'm not sure if we're going to go that high or whatever. And am I being just like an utterly rose-colored glasses guy? If I'm like, maybe Louisville's thinking they're good?
1: Maybe.
0: Like, don't mishear me, because I think at a certain price they would absolutely do it. But maybe they've cooled on breaking the bank for him because they like what they've got. That they, you know, they make, obviously they would be willing to go a certain level, but maybe what they've done has grown on them some. And he's just not, they're not going to stretch it all the way to the limit for him. Because that's the only other way Jeff Goodman could know that. He's either coming from Bonchilovich's side or Louisville. There's no other way.
1: Yeah, no, I can see that, but maybe Louisville's still just kind of lurking just to see. But that would make sense, especially

0: Especially since, you know, Goodman and Kelsey are supposed to be good friends.
1: Who can say?
0: Yeah.
1: Who can say?
0: Not me.
1: All right. We'll take a quick break. We'll come back. I want to talk about one other element of this, and that's basically like the kind of recruitment for him that I think Louisville would win. And then we're going to talk about damn Cavs.
0: And there are more bad news for the Cavs, too.
1: All right, we'll do that and more on the drive and on the middle.
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1: Welcome back into The Drive here on 93.9 The Ville. Mark Ennis, Matt McGavick here. Couple of texts in about the roster. I just don't want people to complain if the shooting isn't great. Kelsey changed the roster like we asked and got big men. Come back to that on this topic as well. I thought it wasn't about the money for him. It was about being a pro or going somewhere that's a contender if he did return. I think that's a lot of smoke and mirrors and no one knows. That's talking about Momcilovic and some of the talk from Goodman earlier about Momcilovic and now being perhaps Kentucky and St. John's there. And I'll say, it sounds like what Goodman's really reporting is, if it's just about the money, he'll probably go to Kentucky or St. John's. And that if it's about almost anything else, that's the kind of recruitment I think that Louisville can win. I know that Louisville's not holding back financially, but that doesn't mean that at this stage in the roster building, they can go as bonkers as probably as Kentucky and St. John's can.
2: Oh, absolutely not. No.
1: That's not a crazy thing to say. But that Louisville's best chance here is going to be some combination of, look, we'll still take care of you. But a recruitment where, like, usage and how much being on a contender really matters. Team around him, like, I'm sure it's somewhat being used against Louisville that they've got so many other guys.
2: Yeah.
1: But at the same time, I think if you're Louisville, you turn that around and saying, we're going to win. You don't have to be perfect every night. Like you'll have teammates who can be good when you're not, and we're still going to succeed. Negative recruiting against Louisville for having too many players, like, okay. But if I'm recruiting against them, in particular, Kentucky, I'm just like, you better work. Because you're all they got.
2: Yeah.
1: And they want you because they don't have no other options. Like, we have a role for you. Like, we have a spot, like, to the degree that it is specialized and about the specific place instead of just getting the most of whatever. Mm-hmm. That, to me, that's Louisville's best, maybe only really chance to get him. Is if it becomes about that, about those other things, and that Louisville can just make the money. Like, those things have to matter to him. And that will make him want Louisville in the other place.
2: And that's going to be the main question, just because not only will he have to take into account that, but he's also, if he does wind up going back to college, which it sounds like at this point that's what he's trending towards doing, he's going to take into account what his future school is going to do in terms of helping his draft stock, because that's the reason he's even going back to college, is so he can improve his draft stock. Now, Louisville undoubtedly has the best roster as it pertains to Momcilovic joining and they'd be a contender.
1: Yes, I think I fully agree with that.
2: But in terms of role, he won't be asked

0: to do a lot, which could negatively affect his stock just because...
1: What do you mean he won't be asked to do a lot?
0: Because there's so many other dudes on the roster for like...
1: I still think he'd be asked to do a lot, though.
0: I mean, he'll be asked to do a good amount, but I mean...
1: I think the thing you'd be selling him on is like there's a unique role for you, but there's... It can all still get done.
0: Let me rephrase it then. I think his role in terms of minutes played, overall usage, how many times he touches the ball, I think that is probably going to be more not at Louisville. I think Kentucky can offer...
1: Hold on. Well, that stuff will be more not at Louisville? Say it a different way.
0: Kentucky can offer a bigger role than Louisville can right now, just because
1: out of the necessity.
0: Yes.
1: Yeah, for sure. Okay. All right.
0: Sorry, yeah, the phrasing there was kind of...
1: I just want to make sure. I followed you.
0: Okay, good. So that's kind of why I'm playing devil's advocate a little bit.
1: Sure.
0: Because while Louisville can offer the better chance to win in terms of the overall role, I don't think Louisville's in the same boat as Kentucky is. If that makes sense.
1: Yeah, Louisville's not recruiting him out of necessity. And so I think what you can offer him is more of a luxury recruiting. Like you could probably pitch him on letting him do whatever the hell the NBA says he's not good at. as long as he does the other stuff. I mean, the question is, I guess, like, what's the NBA feedback? What do they want to see from you? You know, I think the only negative, like the big negative, I'm not a super crazy athlete,
0: mm-hmm.
1: and defense. Not a great defender.
0: Yeah.
1: And the question is, like, where could he go that you could sell him on being able to help that? Obviously, it doesn't hurt St. John's at all. But I don't know at Louisville, you're sort of selling him on, you be the last part of our change here? Like, it's just... To the extent that it becomes about guarantees and totals, money, Louisville's not winning that one. But if he's being strategic, I think Louisville's got a great chance in that.
0: Oh, absolutely. So then rounding out the conversation, it has to be asked, it is being asked, like, what part of this whole recruitment process is the most important to him? And based on where he chooses is what we're going to eventually find out. Is it the ability to win now? Is it money? Is it role? Because it seems like Louisville and Kentucky can offer two completely different things.
1: They're pretty unique, like, and St. John's too. Or Arizona. Like, Arizona, yeah. I guess you're like, you can be co-opete. Louisville can't really offer that. Use you in that way. Tommy Lloyd, look, does not lack for NBA chops there, so I certainly think that this is the one place where Mychal Brown can help. Is he's going to be a lottery pick? You can at least pitch that. Mm-hmm. Pat at least has one. Mark Pope doesn't even have one. See, like, you can at least pitch that from your time as a coach for being able to handle the guy. But you're right. We will probably get a really, really good idea for what mattered to him. Based on where he picks, like, it won't be hard to figure out what he was looking for or what mattered the most. Right. I'm just telling you, I will think less of him if he goes to Kentucky, because it would just be like the biggest surrender, bunch of surrender crap ever. We'll know that you went there for the money. We will know that.
0: Mm-hmm.
1: And you saw their sorry asses just fold to you.
0: I know. That's the part that...
1: And then we're like, I want that. That will get me ready for the next level. That can't happen. I will judge him. I'm sorry, I will. Yeah. I will think less of him.
0: I don't blame you, because, I mean, I get it. The money is going to talk. But if he does go to Kentucky, a team that he and the rest of his Iowa State squad just completely smacked around to the point where TJ Osleberger said in the post game that they knew that if they hit hard enough that they would fold, and he joins that, Like,
1: no, he's doing

0: Sounds again, guys.
1: Yeah.
0: I'm getting on Matt's nerves today. I don't know what it is. I can see it on your face.
1: It would just say that if he did go to Kentucky, that the money played the ultimate factor, which there's nothing wrong with that, but on the heels of just busting their teeth in and the manner that played out, like, I don't know, it just, I'm kind of with you in that boat. And it's going to sound like Cope, but...
0: Oh, that's the thing. Like, that's the worst. I'm trying to get it on the record now. I mean it. Like, I'm trying to get it on the record right now that if this is not sour grape syrup, he's good later. I'm just telling you, I already think less of him. I think less of him for even considering Kentucky, given what they did to them.
1: Right.
0: And I stand by that. St. John's, I believe you're looking for something, right? Like, he's trying to, that will, if those are their concerns about him, damn it, that's, he and the treadmill will get that figured out. We'll find out if he really ever wants to play defense or not. St. John's, I get that. But hell, Pat's been doing this whole offseason. I mean, what was his pitch to Badunga? It still worked. Whatever it is, like, he's a good enough storyteller to get around not having like a first-hand example of whatever it is. Mm-hmm. So kudos to him. The car salesman is strong in him. It's certainly not like prohibitive this offseason.
1: Yeah, I mean, he is a former used car salesman.
0: Right. And it's working so far.
1: Yeah, no complaints from me. This has been the one aspect of PK's job that he's unequivocally did the best. Built up the team from scratch when he first got here. Did a good job that we thought at the time at working the portal this time last year. And then, of course, this offseason, top-rate portal class.
0: All right, I got a hypothetical question for you.
1: All right.
0: But we don't have time before the break here. So let's go ahead and take a break. And we've poo-pooed it in the past, but I want us to be serious about it if Louisville were to be able to get him. We'll talk about it on the other side here. On the drive on Nathan Bell.
2: The season is over for Dan McDonald and Louisville baseball. So with the offseason looming, what's next for the Cards?
3: It's a good group of kids. I've enjoyed coaching them. 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They're a talented group. 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We've got a good young group coming back. And then, as always, there'll be a couple tweeners.
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1: Welcome back into The Drive here on 93.9 The Ville. Mark Ennis, Matt McGavick. Spencer just rubbing it in, I guess?
2: I'll give the Knicks a bone for once. All right. I mean, it's been 27 years since they've been to the finals. I was not alive the last time they made the finals.
3: Dope, man.
1: We can talk about that in a little bit. Here's my hypothetical. And I think typically when people are talking about Louisville and Momčilović and his role and all that, the people's first thought is like, well, what about Bulgaris from Iowa? Kind of just be recruiting him right on top of him. But what would you take Momčilović if it meant that Carter Knox left? Looking at wing minutes there.
3: Probably.
1: You would. That's what I'm saying. If you bring Momčilović in, it means Carter Knox is like, I'm out of here.
3: I think so.
1: He feels like he's slided there.
3: Because I know.
1: And he leaves.
3: Knox, I think he's a good stand-up shooter. He provides something that Louisville hasn't had in 2 years under Pat Kelsey, and that's consistent athleticism.
1: Good defender.
3: I think I would be, only because like then you would have the ultimate piece that would put Louisville at a top five in the nation. Because like with the...
1: Would you be playing him at three spot there?
3: Probably, yeah.
1: Okay.
3: And that would put Fulgaris at the four.
1: It'd be a very tall lineup.
3: Oh, it would be. I mean, it's...
1: It's going to be a tall one, regardless.
3: It's what Pat Kelsey sent out to do
1: this
3: offseason, is to get taller, get better defensively. I think I would take that hypothetical. Begrudgingly, but I would.
1: Yeah, I think it would be... It would put a... To me, though, it would put like a dent.

0: in the idea that they were, like, it does lessen what felt like a real effort to try and be aggressive with defensive guys. Like, this would be a downgrade of that a little bit. And it's just hypothetical. Yeah. There's no guarantee that it would even happen. I'm just saying, like, if it costs them someone, and it's not necessarily just Fulgaris, but, like, if it's Carter Knox instead, I think you could live with that, but it would change things a little bit.
1: It would. I think you would live with it.
0: 81-50-93-9. That's the number if you wanted to jump in here. Let's get that Nate in here. Nate, welcome in to the Drive Buddy. What's up?
2: So, are we getting too many bigs? Do we need this many? Or do you think that Kelsey's like looking at last year and he's like, man, we really could have used some more bigs, and now he's overcompensating? Do we need this many big guys? This is a serious question. I want you to tell me, yeah, Nate, you're dumb. We need all that we can get. Or, you know what I mean? Or you can say, maybe you got a point.
0: Nate, it's not a dumb question at all. Thank you for the call, but it's good to hear from you as always. Because the reason that it's not crazy to ask, like, whoa, what are we doing? But I don't think that they're making a mistake is that these guys are all a little bit different. Like, they're not really redundant at all. You know, you've got, you know, kind of your super athletic, kind of lob, defensive minded guys. You've got just your classic tall as hell center guy that's like, it's about his height and angles and all that sort of thing. And then you've got your stretch four-ish kinds of guys that, that Fulgaris is, Kesey, I guess, could be. At times, and then
1: it's a big old stretch.
0: You would say Momchilovich is that too? Like they're diverse enough that you're not stockpiling the same thing, even if it is all guys that help you up front.
1: And even Boyan Zhang can play a little bit of three and four.
0: Yeah, I don't know about four. Man. We'll see.
1: A little bit of four.
0: We'll see.
1: A little bit.
0: We'll see. But it's a fine question. But it's not a mistake. To take him because you have some diversity. You can use guys in some other ways, and there really isn't a 3-point shooter like him. Like he's statistically just so much better than you have right now, or even had on last year's roster. Mm-hmm. Like he's just a spectacular 3-point shooter, and to have that on your roster really would. You have guys that you feel like can slash a lot of guys. Can be good pressure defenders. You've got big men. Can be screen and roll guys and lob guys. You've got some post presence there. Like you've got everything, except for a guy you feel like is just an absolute dead-eyed 3-point shooter. And there are plenty of championship teams that don't have a guy that's as good of a 3-point shooter as Momchilovich is. Plenty.
1: Yeah. That.
0: Like that's not a necessary requirement. But it would be freaking amazing. If you could add that on top of everything, you'd feel like you could win every kind of game. That you can match up against every kind of roster if you add them. That's why I think you do it, and it still doesn't make any of the roster redundant or kind of a waste. And if it means a few fewer minutes for Gabe Dines or something, we'll be all right.
1: That would imply that Gabe Dines is going to get a double-digit minutes period, which yes. I don't think he will.
0: That's the number if you want to get in here. We have had some others. We'll talk with Luke about this, but Matthew Abel, like North Carolina, some important ones. And I'm sure that you've got a whole lot of chicken being played here where maybe two or three guys are thinking that that's the spot where they might be drafted and no one wants to throw in the towel here because one of you's thinking, like, if the other two back out, I'm getting drafted right there. Like, I think you've got a couple of guys in those spots. I wonder if Momchilovich is one of those guys. And if he's just, like, the longer it goes, the more I feel like he's done no work on where he's going to go. Like, it has just been all about the draft and holding out until the bitter end for that.
1: I think his agent has just been primarily taking responsibilities for this and just while Momchilovich just focuses on the NBA aspects. I'd be a little bit surprised if Momchilovich actually paid attention.

0: attention to like which school he wants to go to. I'm sure he's had some conversations with the respective schools, but I feel like once he makes his decision, and if that decision is to withdraw from the draft process, it's going to be a lot of rubber hitting the road.
1: Are y'all worried about the rotations with the bigs? Last year, it seemed like PK would outsmart himself with a lot of the minutes for guys. That's not what I think was happening last year. I think he was just perpetually kind of searching for production and who would give it. And I think he was just given a really, really long leash to Frew in particular and hoping. Wouldn't you just really love to know, like, where along the line last year did they realize we're getting nothing from Cason Pryor this year? Like, I would love to know where it dawned on them that he was just not going to be a factor.
0: I think that was probably the West Coast trip, if I had to guess, because I think that's when – I think that was the stretch where he missed his first set of games after trying to, like, get him back out there when he first returned. I think it was around that point.
2: I want to say, because Memphis State, he had a great game, I would say. Probably the best game that he played maybe in his two-year stretch here, at least.
1: But you could tell it didn't mean anything.
2: Yeah, no, like, that's
1: it didn't result in anything.
2: Yeah, no, it didn't do anything. So I think the West Coaster was a few weeks after that game. That might be the first indication that he was going to be a net negative on some nights for this team, to where he's going to did not play coach's decision.
1: $81.50, $93.9. That's the number if you would like to get in here. $38.31, $93.9 for the UPS Shop Sex Line. Of course, like, thinking about how Pat coaches is going to be, outside of like the roster itself, like what they're trying to do. Guys, I think it's going to be different. It has to be different. Influenced by, you know, making an intentional staff turnover, but combine that with how they are just clearly doing something different with roster building, it has to mean that they're going to try something different, and that means kind of starting over here. Like, I think if it was just, we're going to run it back again next year, I'd have an idea what it was going to look like. I'm excited that maybe we don't know what it's going to look like.
0: It could be better than we think it is.
1: Well, yes. Yeah, so, like, I think they're good at this.
0: Again, good things are allowed to happen.
1: Yeah, yeah.
0: I get that a lot of Louisville fans out there are conditioned to just kind of expect the worst. I get it. 100%. But good things can happen, too. I promise.
1: Maybe they will.
0: I think they will.
1: Think so?
0: I think so.
1: Way to sell it. So just give me Knox. He's going to have a breakout year. I like his athleticism and potential. He's ready to take the next step. See, I like him too. I would think longer on the hypothetical about him leaving than it sounds like you would. Because the real risk there is not, like, I don't think he's going to be a bust. So if I'm saying like I want to stick with him, that's not the real scandal there. I think the reason you just really is Momchilovich is extremely good. And you don't want to have been the person that was like, no, I don't want that. I picked Carter Knox. And he was fine. But I don't think he's going to be an all, like, I don't think he's as good as Momchilovich is right now. And, like, the real risk there is in saying, I didn't want that. I could have had that. Like, that just seems like the most likely scenario of all. And is you say, you know, like, we're good with what we got, and then he's fantastic somewhere else, and you pick.
0: Then you got egg on your face.
1: Yeah, you picked Carter Knox, and he's probably fine. Like, I don't think he'll be a bum at all.
0: And plus, I do want to repeat that because Louisville has placed such an emphasis on the front court and just the area around the rim and those guys, naturally, a lot of opposing defenses are going to put their focus on that area of the court, which will then in turn, theoretically, free up a lot more space on the perimeter so that you don't have to have someone who is an elite three-point shooter. You can have a few guys who are good to great, and you can still operate your system, like maybe have a few tweaks in it, obviously, because you're bringing in a few players that

0: historically don't completely fit your style, so obviously it's going to need to be some changes. But with such an emphasis down low, you're allowed to have some space up there at the perimeter.
1: You're allowed to have some space. He's right. Boundaries are good. All right, we'll take a quick break. We'll talk about the freaking Cavs on the other side here. On the drive on a Thunderbolt.

0: When it's Louisville basketball, we're talking about it.
1: This would have been devastating if Paducah had gone.
2: If Paducah had left,
1: it would have changed all our hopes and all the good vibes and all of that.
2: Well, you free up a bunch of cash, but where do you put it?
1: No, nowhere. No, I mean,
2: yeah, where do you put it?
1: There would have been, you don't want to free up cash.
2: No, you don't.
1: You want this. You need this to happen. And so, yeah.
2: I felt like Louisville was pretty confident of that when they signed
1: it. It's fine to be confident, but you just don't know.
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6: I'm Ed Denken. The NBA's Western Conference Finals continue this evening with the Thunder playing host to the Spurs. The series is tied at 2-2 after San Antonio even the series with a victory in Game 4. You can hear tonight's game on ESPN Radio. Our coverage gets underway at 8 Eastern, tip-off at 8:30 Eastern. Winner of the West will face the New York Knicks in the NBA Finals. This after the Knicks finish off a sweep of Cleveland to advance last night. ESPN's Jay Williams says the extra rest the Knicks are getting only going to help them for the final.
7: The basketball gods have literally afforded the Knicks their best opportunity to win a world championship. Think about this. They have now played four games in the next 23 days.
8: Yeah.
7: 23 days.
6: The NBA Finals begin on June 3rd. Stanley Cup playoffs tonight. The Vegas Golden Knights looking to advance to their third ever Stanley Cup final. They have a three-game stun lead over Colorado. The Avalanche will have Nathan MacKinnon in the lineup despite getting an injury in Game 3. Face-off just after 9 Eastern on ESPN. Pittsburgh's Evgeny Malkin is coming back for a 21st season after signing a new one-year deal with the Penguins. At the French Open, the 6th seed Daniil Medvedev was upset by Adam Wolf.
9: Patriots resident Super Bowl champ Chris Candy coming up Wednesday as OTAs roll along. I'll tell you the one player who's hurt himself the most by not being at workouts. It's unsportsmanlike, 6 a.m. Eastern, right here on ESPN Radio, ESPN2, and ESPNU.

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1: Welcome back into The Drive here on 93 on The Ville. Mark Ennis, Matt McGavick. Matt, the Cavs freaking got swept. And it comes in the midst of the Knicks having, I don't know if you guys saw this, a guy looked up in terms of point differential, the most dominant 10-game stretch for every team going back to like 1975. Mm-hmm. And this is the best 10 games in terms of point differential for the Knicks in 50 years.
2: Woo!
1: With what they've done. So they came in playing this way, and it sucks to look back on this and feel this defeated about a team where after game one and that collapse, we knew it was going to go just like this. Mm-hmm. That there'd be in a blowout immediately, and then you'd get a real professional get up off the mat effort that wouldn't be enough, and then they'd get their asses kicked again. And that is exactly how it played out game after game. And I was disappointed that happened, because I felt like them getting over

0: And then Harden saying we're the better team after you got swept.
1: Not only just got swept, just completely eviscerated in the last couple games.
0: I mean, the Knicks have closed out three straight series on the road.
2: With murder.
0: And it's been non-competitive.
2: Yes.
1: With murder.
2: No.
0: Like, if game five of the finals and the Knicks are up 3-1, like, goodbye. The series is over. Yeah. If you get a game seven in the finals, and it's obviously be a 3-3 series at that point, the Knicks might obliterate them and have a blow-up game seven in the finals.
1: Which, if it's OKC, good.
2: Yeah. Their work cut out for them, too.
0: If it's San Antonio, I kind of want to see San Antonio get it done. Especially for Dave's sake. But also, like, they're a likable bunch right now.
1: Are you saying OKC isn't?
2: Yeah. Yes.
0: Yes.
2: Yes.
1: Yes. No, I'm right there with you guys.
2: The reputation.
1: If OKC makes it, I will unequivocally be cheering for the Knicks, which hurts to say out loud, but it's true. I can't respect the brand of basketball that OKC is playing with, and it's not just SGA. It's the whole team.
0: Matt just hates Jared McCain.
1: It's hard to get the stink of Philly off of him. I can't help it.
0: Yeah, that's true. I mean, I do like Chet. That's probably the one player on OKC that
1: I used to like Chet, and then Chet started flopping. Like, what are you doing? Come on, man. Like, SGA is just rubbing off on that whole team.
0: Yeah, no, it's tough to watch. It's why, please, San Antonio, win tonight, go up 3-2, and then mercilessly in it. On Thursday.
2: That stuff is, it gets really old. And there's a tipping point of like the amount of just like that sort of thing where you go from crafty to annoying. Mm-hmm. You know, and it's the Draymond line basically. where you go from, like, everybody understands there's a certain gamesmanship and you might mess with a guy a little bit here and there, mm-hmm. but it can't ever be like one of your core moves. And it is with them. It's why people don't like James Harden, because for so long, like, his core thing was like it was like winning on a technicality over and over again with the way the rules were. And they had to change him because of him. Instead of like being great at something, it was about exploiting. It was fraud.
1: And what's even more infuriating is that SGA is so talented that he doesn't have to do that. He can get to the line just by playing his game. And yet he's just absolutely abusing the rules right now. It's frustrating.
0: Oh, if it's... Like, Brunson does it to a degree. Like, he's not as egregious as others, but, like, Brunson versus SGA is going to be a very tough watch for a casual observer of the NBA.
1: No, I am not looking forward to that.
2: I mean, the Knicks will be prohibitive underdogs regardless, right?
0: Oh, absolutely.
1: Oh, yeah. I wouldn't say, like, a massive underdog, but they would be underdog.
0: I think they match up better with San Antonio, just because San Antonio's got the youth factor. And plus the NBA, in Wimby, but plus the NBA Cup rematch that people definitely remember watching.
1: Stop.
0: It was funny watching, like, the Knicks are the first team to win the NBA Cup to make it to the finals. This is the year three of that. Dummy fan.
2: There's only been three of them.
0: Yeah.
1: Jeez.
2: It does feel like, in watching them, that they have grown up, the Knicks. Like, they have wilted in some pretty big moments. And like that was the real disappointment of the series, is that I thought Cleveland might have, and Donovan might have shed some of that. That they might have matured a little bit. Mm-hmm. Because his teams have kind of have really petered out at the end.
1: Oh, yeah.
2: And it felt like Detroit was an inflection point. We're going to move past that, and instead, they just game one didn't go right, and they were hard to look at for the next three games. They really were.
1: Yeah, and it doesn't make me feel any better about his future in Cleveland, because apparently, per Brian Windhorst, that the Cavs are looking to sign James Harden to a long term deal.
2: So, like, their options are to kind of blow it, like keep this core like it is, tighten it up, mm-hmm. or blow the whole thing up. and not re-sign Harden

0: and probably let Donovan Mitchell walk. Because he's due for a new max extension here soon.
1: I think he's got one year plus, but he's eligible for, but I think he's got right. 1 year plus an option year. I think he's eligible for the extension now. Which,
0: after the 1 year.
1: Yeah, which if you're Cleveland, you want to get some clarity on the situation up right now. I think you saw this year, the roster, despite making it to the conference finals, was very flawed. Like, I don't even think Atkinson as bad as a coaching job as he did this series. I think bringing him back, which is being reported now, I think that's a fine decision, but his seat is very warm going into next year, especially if they don't show any massive improvement on the roster. Mm-hmm. But Harden, I think, is just a guy you got to let walk because he no-showed multiple times his playoff series.
0: Well, I think you can add in the drama of, does LeBron want to come back?
2: I was just going to say, you let James Harden walk, and then you welcome the king home for one more season.
0: How do we feel about that?
2: I think it'd be
1: fantastic. I mean, if LeBron wants to go back to Cleveland, which I don't know why he left in second place. The first place I got. Second time, I don't understand that
2: Hollywood
1: one.
2: Hollywood connections, man.
1: It was, he wanted to, it was like, that seemed like more of his like
0: post. He's become a multimedia mogul.
1: Yeah, whatever. That seemed like it was more like his post career and like acting and like not basketball related reasons. But if he wants to go back to Cleveland, if you're Dan Gilbert and Kobe Altman, you do whatever you can to get him there. Whatever you need to do within the cap compliance, you get it to work to get LeBron back home.
0: Do we like that for Donovan, though? Like, if LeBron comes back, like he's point guard now.
1: Yeah, especially if it is if it is his final year, which is kind of being teased but not 100% confirmed. Like he's the spotlight, and maybe Donovan. Like, he's been the focal point for since his rookie season, Maybe it might be better for him to be the second option on a team. But I know he doesn't want that, but if it helps you win a championship, I think you'll do it. You'll sacrifice it, especially for one year.
0: I think he'd love to be, like, a co-option, and he's never had, like, a peer. And, even this version of Harden isn't that.
1: Yeah, and Gobert was never an offensive threat.
0: Right.
1: Evan Mobley's got some good offense. Like, I mean, he's still pretty young for to be your – if he's your second option, it's not a championship-worthy roster there with him. And I like Mobley a lot. I think I think he might be the only Cavalier that's 100% safe right now is Evan Mobley.
0: But Harden is – like, yeah, like Harden is going to be back. They're going to try to run it back with this group.
2: God, Harden averaged – because I went looking – Harden averaged 4.7 turnovers a game in this playoffs. That's disgusting.
1: And he is someone that's not the primary ball handler, too.
2: Right.
1: Like, it'd be one thing if Donovan did that, because he has the ball every possession, just about. Mm-hmm. But, like, Harden, you're the second option, and you're going ISO all the time and turning it over. Or you go on a fast break and you turn it over. Like, he was a terrible watch in this playoff run. Like, I can't say I'm surprised that Cleveland lost the series. I'm surprised it was a sweep, but I can't really say that anymore.
0: Yeah, I'm not disappointed that they lost. They were underdogs. They should have been. And I'm just really disappointed. They gave us false hope in game one.
2: Yeah.
0: Gave that game away. And then absolutely mailed it in. It was Harden is absurd. But I don't know what their options are.
2: It got to the point where inside the NBA was just openly mocking them before the game had even ended.
1: Also, Dennis Schroeder, who's on the Cavs, 0-12 all time in the conference finals.
0: He's such a good piece.
1: He was on the 2015 Hawks team, which is they getting mocked all the time because they were a one seed, but they got swept by Cleveland LeBron that year. And then there was the year with the Lakers, I think that was 23, and then this year's Cavs team. 0-12 all-time in conference finals for Dennis Schroeder.
2: Woof.
0: Nevertheless, the good news is for Donovan. I've not really seen anybody killing him for this, right? Like we've seen, it's primarily James Harden getting crushed. I mean, Bomani went in. On him, basically.
2: I did listen to that. That was
0: like he went off on him, and that's his reputation. Like Donovan does somehow get he gets reminded.

0: of how they have not gotten over certain humps, but he doesn't get killed for it.
1: Yeah.
0: Like, he's not... There's always been someone they could blame. And like he, and they don't lose because of him. But Harden is garbage. What do you mean? Yeah. His teams have lost in this moment because of him.
1: Yeah, they can't, they cannot bring Harden back. I'd have to look at what his contract is, but I mean
0: they're going to.
2: I mean, he's a free agent, so they can. But what is his value anymore? Is it like mid-level money? Like, I think it was more than the vet men, which again, Harden's worth more than the vet men. But for Cleveland, you can't bring him back.
1: He was making $42 million this past season.
0: Guys, they're not going to get him.
2: For yeah, I mean, he signed a deal with the Clippers, which when the Clippers traded for Harden, that was a we all ridiculed them at the time.
1: Oh yeah,
0: and we're removed.
2: Yeah, that. I mean, there's the video of the Mavs guy that keeps getting resurfaced for the Mavs TV guy that was like just crushing Harden when he got traded to the Clippers.
1: Oh my god, yeah, that's a classic.
2: Especially the one that has the Ether beat behind it. Where he's just
1: ooh,
2: like,
1: I haven't seen that.
2: Oh, it's just the Raven has Ether just playing the background, the beat, and he's just crushing Harden. Yet somehow he keeps finding a way to get into situations that are amicable for him, and it should hopefully yield him more plastic success than he's had.
0: I do wonder about, like, Donovan and being the primary guy. Like, because he doesn't strike me as like as at all egotistical. Like, I think he thinks he's very good, knows his value, and speaks out when he doesn't like something or anything. Like, but I don't get the feeling from him that like he would be opposed to a place where he knows they'd win if somebody else is the seen as the primary guy. Like, I think he could play alongside Anthony Edwards or something, like, no problem. Like, I think that. And I wonder if he thinks about, like, is he to the, I mean, how many years are we in the league here now?
1: I think this is his ninth year.
2: Yeah.
0: Like, it's okay to have thoughts about, like, would I be better served just sort of being an offshoot of some other main character? Maybe he doesn't have to think about that. Yeah, I don't know. But I think there's a chance.
2: I'll take that.
0: And who does he pair best with?
1: Jason
0: Tatum. I think it's somebody he can, catch and shoot guy that could just light it up.
1: Get ready to learn Jaylen Brown, buddy.
2: I mean, Jaylen, you could do a lot worse if he's your return package there. Yeah, I love Donovan. I love Jaylen. Like, that'd be a hard trade for me to swallow, but
1: yeah.
2: If you can get, I'll buy Donovan Mitchell's sell his jersey immediately if that happens.
1: Same.
0: I mean, I wouldn't be. Like, Miami?
1: No, not there.
2: No, anywhere. They're in LA. They don't need him.
0: Nothing.
1: LA fans, they think they're getting, they get everyone.
2: Yeah. Now, I think Giannis, if he was somehow routed to Cleveland, I think him and Donovan could be a good pairing.
0: Now, that would be interesting.
2: But I don't know what, like, Milwaukee's willing to do there if Cleveland, especially if they're going to bring Harden back.
1: You'd have to include Mobley or Jared Allen, right?
2: More than likely, yeah, because the Cavs were the only team, I think, that was above the second apron this past season, so they got a lot of restrictions coming soon, unless they...
1: It was just them?
2: I think they were the only ones that didn't get below it.
1: That's crazy.
2: I think everyone else was trying to duck it at the deadline, and they were like, no, we're adding James Harden to the roster. That's what I heard somewhere. I could be misremembering or misheard it.
1: I mean, that would make sense.
0: All right, a couple texts in. Largely undivided on thoughts on James Harden. He's made no friends. A couple things. One, why does the local radio not show any support for the Louisville Kings? We do. We had Chandler Rogers on the show 2 weeks ago. They're playing good football.
2: We've had tickets to give away.
0: We've had tickets for Something Gas Bag every week.
2: And nobody's won.
0: We did multiple remotes there. Like, we have... I think we've shown our support. Texture takes issue with me saying that Mitchell has no ego. He's an attention whore like most of the players his age. I'm sorry. I think that you don't like him. I think he's not that at all.
2: I was like, even with Utah, with how, like, him and Gobert were not on good terms at one point because of the whole COVID situation.
1: Yeah, well, at least Donovan had a reason to be angry. Yeah, like,
2: he did, especially with the unknown at the time. But he never, like, publicly threw him under the bus. And he never even publicly asked for a trade out of Utah, even though it became likely the way to go, and he ended up getting traded. But he never demanded the trade from West.

0: can remember.
1: Yeah, I just that's I think we apprehend Donovan Mitchell quite differently, Texter, you and I. That's just not. I think he does have a little bit of that surly, if he thinks everybody else is in as serious as he is, kind of Kobe thing. Like, I think he might not be a pleasant teammate.
2: There was the
1: if
2: video.
1: He thinks you're half-assing it.
2: There was the video yesterday where he's yelling at his teammates and they were all checked out.
1: Yeah. I could see that. But ego, no. I don't think so.
2: Like, he's got some ego because I think you had to have one.
3: Yeah,
2: that,
3: I mean, at this level, you have to.
2: Yeah. But compared to his peers, I just thoroughly disagree with that.
3: I do too.
1: As the Knicks, I think she says they're a Knicks fan too. So being awfully torn between Donovan. Look, you can, as a Knicks fan and as a Donovan fan, neither one of them lost here because they're all going to lose in the finals. It doesn't matter. It's very difficult for me to see the finals.
3: I will say the Knicks going on the run that they have, maybe it's just speaking to the Eastern Conference being stacked against the West, but I mean, I don't think we can completely count out the Knicks the way that they're playing.
2: I think they're going to take at least, I'd say at least one game, probably two, even if the way they're playing.
3: I would say six.
2: Got to see who they're matched, because I think OKC, it's going to be a shorter series.
3: Oh, yeah.
2: I think that's four or five, but I think the Spurs, that's going the distance, possibly.
1: Against the Knicks?
2: I think that could, if the Spurs.
1: No, I think the Spurs roll. They're
2: you think Cat just gets cooked?
1: Yeah, I think they're on a different level. They look like it to me. Just a totally different level.
3: I just think that the Knicks will get a game or two just because of just the way that they're steamrolling people in the East right now. Like I said,
1: the East is not that great.
3: I was just going to say, it might just be a testament to how weak the East is compared to the West, but.
2: Then you also, again, it's not their fault that, like, Boston, I think, would have matched up with them pretty well, but they lost to Philly. And then Detroit played pretty well against the Knicks in the regular season, but Cleveland dispatched them in game seven. So you had. Like, again, it's not their fault that they had kind of an easier path to get to the finals. Like, I'm not going to try to get away from the Knicks there. Like, enjoy this if you're a Knicks fan. This is first time in 27 years you guys have been to this stage. Enjoy the moment. But, yeah, it's going to be a tough uphill battle, but I think you can enjoy with house money for the time being. And then when you win game one, it's going to go, like, we're going to win the series at that point. And then you're going to get your heart torn out when they don't. All
1: right, if they win game one, what if they just hold on and win game one because the Knicks miss a shot at the buzzer or whatever? Does the series go five? Does it go, like, how much do you think a difference does it make? You don't think it changes it to where they win, do you? If the Cavs hold on and win game one?
2: I said before the series, I thought Knicks in six was my prediction. I think if you give them game one, Knicks bounce back, win game two because it's at home still. I think Cleveland would have won either game three or four, and then Knicks take game five. That's how I thought it was going to go.
3: Yeah, that's. I think I'm with you, Spence.
2: But, again, the way they collapsed game one, it was hard to see them winning more than once the rest of the way.
3: Oh, yeah.
1: Yeah, I certainly don't think it would have changed it that much. But it told me a lot about the Cavs, just before we wrap things up here, that they just went on and on about it. Like, they were still thinking about it after game three. Like, between game three and game four, like, they were still talking about it, putting them in the situation they're in. And that just, even if it's true, the fact that I think they
3: couldn't
1: hide it.
3: Like, that's for us to talk about. Yeah. That's for fans to talk about. Like, you guys.
1: They needed to be way more
3: robotic
1: than they were.
3: Exactly.
1: And the Knicks were able to take advantage of that. Mm-hmm. All right. Take a quick break here. Be right back on the Drive with Enzo.
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1: 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If you want to hit us up that way, you are welcome to do so. Good news, again, is I think that Donovan going to escape being made to blame for what happened with the Cavs. And we will see if they run it back. And if you get, I don't know, if you're going to get a better version of any of this for him, or if it's going to feel like kind of rolling on a treadmill for him. But we'll check in with our guy, Kent Spencer, WHS, like we always do. Kent, how is everything now? Is there summer TV, too? Like, what do you do this time of year when everything sort of slows down?
2: Well, you know, sometimes there's still always just enough.
1: Okay.
2: That keeps, and sometimes, like, you know, your attention maybe switches and turns to one other thing. I'll say this. One of the things that you know, is new this year that we did not have is the Louisville Kings and how well that they've been playing lately and really making a playoff push under Chris Redmond. And then, of course, you've got, like, postseason high school baseball, high school softball, all those high school sports wrapping up. So at the moment, we're still plenty busy.
1: You've been surprised by the, like, they have drawn well? They've played well. You made a quarterback change like in the middle of the season. It does seem like if they're you know, eyeballing places where this the franchises are being supported, I would think Louisville reflects pretty well here.
2: I honestly think like Mike Rapoli is ecstatic with what Louisville has done supporting the Kings. I mean, what is it? They've averaged over 11,000 people per game at Lynn Family Stadium. I don't think in that league that's always the case.

0: And you know, this city has rallied around this team. I will say this, like, the fact that they started winning is always huge for a league like that. And if you can do it early, it's massive. Obviously the Kings started 0-3. They've kind of been tweaking, you know, they really entered a part in their season where they tweaked, they made, you know, roster moves, you know, some seem to be head scratchers, but guess what? They pushed all the right buttons. You know, everything that they've done has worked. Like, you know, their running game was non-existent at the beginning of the year. The offensive line was really, really bad. And then all of a sudden they just continued to make changes. And they're pretty good in all three phases when you watch them play. And for a league like the UFL, like that's huge. And, you know, springtime, the weather's getting nice, like going out and watching this for spring football, like I think they've hit it out of the park here.
1: We're talking with Ken Spencer, WHS here. Ken, I think now everyone, if it's Portal Watch and NBA Draft Watch for both Louisville and Kentucky, trying to sort of finish off rosters, and I guess probably now looking like going to have some competition for Momchilovic, if so. But overall, I guess maybe the level of relief for Kentucky being able to hold on to Malachi Moreno, and just like, what do you think's really at stake with Momchilovic here for both schools?
0: Well, so I think, like, Badunga coming back to Louisville, like, now you can say, and I feel pretty confident to say this, that Louisville has their best front court that they've had under Pat Kelsey, with what they've got. So, and I don't think anybody was surprised about Badunga's decision to come back to school. It kind of felt like for a while that's where that was headed. And then when you look at Moreno, like, okay, like that would have been, I just described that as this. You know that scene in The Naked Gun when Leslie Nielsen and the house is burning or wherever it was? It was like a shopping mall, and he's standing in front of the burning house with the fireworks going off, and he's like, there's nothing to see here, please disperse.
1: Yeah.
0: Right? If Moreno would have stayed in the draft, that would have been Mark Pope, because the house would have been burning. So, you know, I think that's a huge decision for them. And then when you look at Momchilovic, for Louisville, I think if they're able to land him, then they land an elite shooter that I think that this roster is currently lacking, in my estimation. So, like, I think he would be huge. I think, like, he raises this team's ceiling if he picks Louisville. I think if he goes to Kentucky, what I think that all of a sudden you look at that roster way different than you do if he's not there. Like, I think, like, you know, all of a sudden, like, you've got some pieces and they start working, and, you know, next thing you know, you're like, oh, all right, well, maybe it wasn't so bad for them this offseason. May in fact it was pretty good. The team that I'm looking for in this and out of the sweepstakes is like Arizona. I know that they've reportedly entered the fray, and so I believe it's like Louisville, Kentucky, Arizona, and St. John's.
1: Yep.
0: Am I right in that?
1: Yep.
0: So, you know, whoever lands him, obviously I think gets noticeably better right away. Just because, you know, like, everybody needs an elite shooter that just does it at a high level consistently.
2: And can't say that Louisville does come up short in the Milan Momchilovic sweepstakes. How do you feel about the roster as currently constructed right now? Because we really haven't heard in the last couple weeks Louisville's name be tied to really anyone else but Momchilovic. So it's kind of hard not to get the sense that if they don't get Momchilovic, then they're just kind of done. So how do you feel about the roster as currently constructed?
0: Yeah, I think they're, like, and this is so hard because I don't, you know, you only pay attention to the teams that you cover on an everyday basis.
2: Yeah.
0: But, you know, it feels like a top 20 type team if they don't land him. And, you know, that doesn't mean anything other than, hey, I think that's just where they are right now. They could get, they could be a lot better than maybe what I think, or maybe they're not as good as what we all think. But I think that's just, for me, that's what it feels like right now. If they land him, like, that's

0: that's a top 15, top 10-ish type team, in my opinion, just because of the way that he can shoot it and the way that, that Pat Kelsey values, you know, three-point shooters. I mean, you know, to kind of pair him with an Adrian Woolley with the ability to be able to shoot the ball and the pieces like a Shell Stad and a Badunga underneath, like, I think that would be huge.
1: Kent, do you really feel like now, like either with him or without him, that like the roster's super fascinating, but like the like 1B in terms of interesting questions is like are they really trying to be something different this year? Like you turn coaching staff over, you bring in different kinds of guys than you've typically had. It feels like that, and I wonder if Pat will admit that. Will he own up to, yeah, we tried to do something different?
0: Well, so I think that yes, I think he will probably say, you know, that they like whether it's inside presence, whether it's defense. I'm sure he will admit, like yeah, we needed to tweak, we needed to evolve a little bit. When it comes to like, are they actually going to change how they play? We're going to just have to see it for ourselves. You know, I mean, so many people are like, oh, we're going to be this and we're going to be this. And all of a sudden you get on the court and you're like, no, it's just the same. Just different players. Just the same. So for me, I'll be interested in to see if they're actually going to change. You know, like with Badunga, here's what I think, like when I think about him, I think he's a better version and maybe you guys will agree or maybe disagree. I think he's almost a better version of James Scott. As far as like he's got pogo sticks for legs,
1: yeah.
0: he's a better defender, he's a better rim protector. But what you're really getting him is the guy that flies in for putback dunks, lobs around the rim, and then all of a sudden he is a hoss cat defensively for you.
1: Well, that'll be fun. I think to have a defensive-minded guy, because that's the thing that like they have not had the shot blocking guy at all with him, and I think a lot of folks are interested in seeing just how different it looks. Ken, we appreciate you making time for us as always, buddy. Thanks.
0: Hey, hopefully it stops raining at some point.
1: It has to eventually. Thanks, buddy. All right, Ken Spencer, good stuff as always. Yes, stopping raining would be nice.
2: It does look like it's starting to break a little bit.
1: Hey, he is right, and to echo the texture from earlier, the Kings, that went better than I thought it would in terms of, you know, just the year one continued crowds. For any of these kinds of leagues, like it has to be entertaining. Like it has to be fun. You got to be able to throw the ball. You just do.
2: Yeah, and it helps that they were able to bounce back from that 0-3 start, and now they're one win away from making the playoffs.
1: They figured some things out.
3: They got the league to change a rule.
1: Well said.
3: Like, I mean, they lost in overtime because there was a rule at the time where if there was an extra double penalty in overtime or second penalty, it was automatically a score. It's like, that's not how football should be decided. And luckily they reversed course mid-season, which I guess in these spring leagues you can change the rules mid-season.
2: The fact that no one in that building but the refs knew that rule is what's
1: wild. Can you imagine what it's like to be them? And like you realize that's what the rule means and that you're going to have to go out there and say
2: the
1: crappiest ruling there could be?
3: Because the fans, I get them not knowing the rules. Right. It's a new league that they just got. The players probably should have known the rule.
2: The coaches, the broadcast team.
3: Like everyone, the fans is one thing. The people on the field, like the refs, the only ones that knew the rule. But like you said, them bouncing back, and I mean, if they could get a playoff game at Lynn Family Stadium, I don't know what they need to do to assure that. But
2: well, not even the opposing team knew.
3: Yeah,
2: it wasn't just a Louisville thing.
3: Yeah, but like for the future, like win next week and they're in the playoffs. But if they can get the game at home, that crowd might be really good. Mm-hmm. I mean, they have shown out this season.
2: They have. Credit to them.
1: All right. Take a quick break here. Be right back. On the drive on 910.
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2: Kurt Cignetti has led the Indiana Hoosiers to the national championship in one of the great coaching jobs of all time.
3: Seattle Seahawks have won Super Bowl 60 in pretty dominating fashion. 29-13, they win their second Vince Lombardi trophy.
4: There's been a blank space in the Michigan trophy case. We'll write their name, Michigan, the 2026 men's basketball national champion.
5: One of the youngest rosters in recent memory has just completed one of the finest seasons in NBA history. The Oklahoma City Thunder have their first championship.
6: Golden Temple and Sheree DeMol make history.
0: Big game, big race, one place. 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
1: Welcome back into The Drive here on 93.9 The Ville. Guys, I had a feeling this was going to happen. I don't know why I thought it would be any different, but I was kind of hoping after the last 3 years that we might be spared a little bit of the bravado at SEC meetings. Because everybody else's meetings have been fairly low-key. We'll see how Media Days goes, but just not a lot of stumping, but, you know. And instead, we've been treated to several saber-rattling comments from the SEC about how we should probably just break off and do our own thing.
2: I mean, it's going to take a lot to really knock them down a few pegs.
1: But why is this, like, why are we getting this? Is this because of the playoff? That the people are siding with the Big Ten, so they're basically saying, well, if you don't want to do what we want to, we'll just go our own way. Because I love the fact that the Kirby Smart was saying it today. He's like, well, if we can't figure out rules that work for everybody, I've always thought we should go ahead and do that. And I think they believe that. These guys really think that everyone wants to watch the SEC be its own league?
3: I mean, you have Sankey just saying that football should never have had a playoff. It's like, literally every level's had a playoff. High school, the FCS, Division II, Division III, the NFL. FBS was the last holdout for a playoff for whatever weird reason they would decide to do it, to the bowl games or whatever. Mm-hmm. But yet Sankey's like, yeah, the football should never have been decided by a bracket. Is it because you're keeping your ass kicked in the playoff every year? Is that why you don't want a bracket?
1: Well, it shouldn't. Like, the thing is, I think they are undoubtedly the best. Well, all the things you have to say. But it's also undeniable that the more the national champion has been determined by games and less by
2: hypothetical
1: campaigning,
3: the metrics analytically,
1: right? Like once that ratio changed, you can't deny things have gotten worse for you.
3: I mean, analytically, they won the championship last year.
1: Like the more we've added layers of wins that you have to get, and less be ranked a certain place or whatever, like with BCS formula or any of that stuff. Like, it has gotten worse for them. Yes.
2: Oh yeah. I mean, there's no way to slice it. I mean, the Big Ten has established themselves as the predominant conference for the last few years, and the SEC is been kind of in their rearview mirror.
1: And yet, here we are. 3 years into them never looking more vulnerable than they do, they have the last couple of years. And here's Kirby Smart saying, like, we should just go our own way. People like,
2: they just want to take their ball and go home.
1: Well, yeah, but not only that, like, I think he really believes that, like, everyone will pick up an SEC team to root for and watch

0: college football and then watch SEC football.
1: Hell,
0: and
1: was meant
0: that's
1: to be
0: crazy.
1: This is the purest form of college football.
0: Like, oh my God, it's so stupidly blind.
1: Football cannot do a conference tournament, which is what this essentially is. It's an SEC conference tournament where you pick, what, 8 teams or so? You pick a number, and you're going to watch that? Like, no. It's nonsense. That's just asinine here.
2: It makes no sense.
1: Which is why Siggy will probably do it.
2: Yeah, no kidding.
0: I don't know if it makes me feel better or makes me feel worse. That, like, they think this. Like, this is not... Like, I don't think he's standing up there and stumping for something he doesn't believe. Like, I don't see Kirby Smart as, like, a guy that would disingenuously get up there.
2: No, Kirby is... If there was a handful of
0: really
2: other coaches...
0: I think that.
2: Yeah, Kirby's one of the few coaches in the SEC where I don't think he's going to say that just to stump with Greg Sankey and fall in line with him. Like, he's going to say what he actually thinks. So it's a little bit surprising that someone who's been around the game long enough like he has and been around some of the most influential figures in the sport like he has to think that the SEC breaking away from the rest of college football is a good thing? According to whom? Just you guys?
0: Yes.
1: I mean, did
0: yes.
1: you see Sark's comments last week?
2: The underwater basket weaving?
1: Yeah, no.
0: Like, there are teams in other leagues who our second and third team guys would go undefeated.
1: Yeah,
0: right?
1: He's like, yeah, our second or third team would beat them, and they'll make the playoffs still. It's a
2: Texas
1: Tech.
2: They're the ones that haven't been scheduling Texas Tech, because that's who he's talking about.
1: Yeah, no, yeah, it's 100%
2: Texas Tech wants to play that game, and they don't.
1: Yeah, like, A&M dodged them for, 12 years or whatever when they ducked for the SEC and took the money, and then Texas joins the conference, and... They've had some good matchups, and that series being renewed is a good thing for the sport, as Mark wants me to say. But, yeah, no, like, Sark, you've been the playoffs back-to-back years, but Arch has been relatively underwhelming to me.
0: They've never been less entitled to this than they are right now. Like, this is the day after you annihilate that Notre Dame team for another national championship. Like, then... But not now, man.
2: Yeah,
0: like,
2: not now.
0: It's so tiresome, and it depresses me because it just means, like, it'll never stop. They're all Strebel.
2: They all think they're God's gift to football.
0: They all, like, the data doesn't matter at all.
1: Do you think it would have been different if the last three champions was, a Big Ten team, an ACC team, and a Big 12 team versus three Big Ten teams?
0: One of them was Indiana. Come on.
1: And this counts double in your argument against the SEC. But I feel like there was more of a parity with the sport in the terms of the conferences. But now it's one conference that's clearly going toe-to-toe the SEC, and it's the Big Ten. Which, like you said, Ohio State, Michigan, they've been brands forever. Like, that makes sense.
2: And then Indiana.
1: And then it's like, one of these things is not like the other here.
0: But, like, the two of them are 25% of Division I. Like, they're 30 out of 130 teams. So just having one appear is fine. But they don't even want to admit that. And I don't think the Big Ten, they don't say this, do they?
2: I
0: don't think they think they could also just have a Big Ten league and we would watch that. Because let me tell you something. Ain't no damn way I'm watching that. You might catch me watching the SEC. But... I'm not watching Purdue anything.
1: You're not watching Iowa, Nebraska football?
0: Right.
2: You don't want to watch
0: Rutgers
2: Northwestern?
0: Right, exactly. But you might catch me watching, like, Missouri, Tennessee. Like, you might get me to watch that.
1: Hey, if it's on,
0: does this mean he's right?
1: I mean...
0: No, I'm not going to watch that.
1: I'll treat that like an NIT. If it's on, I might casually watch it, but it's not my go-to. Yeah,
2: you're not going to go out
0: this
2: of your
0: like
2: way.
0: The Crown.
1: Yeah, the Crown too. Yeah, it's like the Big Ten would be the Crown because it'd be on Fox. It'd be on Fox, and you're not watching
0: it. John Fanta here.
2: Oh my God!
1: Like, it's like I might stumble upon it. And it's like, okay, if the game's close, I'll tune in, but I'm not going out of my way to search for this.
0: Well, I hope that neither of them think like they have the most watched one. Most watched ones, but it's just not the case that like fans from all over the country are going to keep watching it if they're disconnected from it. Like, you're not getting anyone on the West Coast to watch SEC football if it's just its own sport.

0: separate, its own league. Like, that's not happening. Right. It's
1: like, would they play any non-conference games then in this scenario?
0: No,
2: no, it'd just be all SEC.
1: Like, so that goodbye rivalry games in that scenario. Goodbye Louisville Kentucky football match. Right. Unless you give them like, okay, you get one, you get to protect it rivalry.
2: Goodbye Clemson South Carolina. Goodbye any number of other
1: Florida State, yep, Georgia Tech.
2: Yep, yep,
0: and nobody wants this. Nobody. Like, even SEC people, like, you still want to play other teams.
1: Like, again, they love to beat us down just so they can be like, our conference is better than your conference. Especially they're the only ones that, like, we do it jokingly whenever, like, the SEC does it.
0: You do the SEC chant, like singing My Old Kentucky Home at the end of the game. Like, after every game. We did it again, boys.
1: It just means more. Like,
0: oh, my God. How depressing would that be? Who would you even run your mouth to? Which is the whole point of all of this. How do they not understand that? Could you imagine just sad SEC chanting back and forth?
2: SEC.
1: Like Kentucky. Well, Vandy's actually good now. So who's the next punching bag in SEC?
2: Kentucky.
1: Besides Kentucky. That's what I'm.
0: Mississippi State, I guess,
1: for the time being. They were still the first team ever ranked number one in the CFP era.
2: Such a wild stat.
0: Dak Prescott. Some jobs being done that year, man.
1: Oh, yeah. Dak Prescott and Bo Wallace ran that state.
0: Yes.
2: And all of this entire thing stems from just the BS pissing match of just trying to figure out the next format of the playoff when we don't even have a good enough sample size to figure out if the current format is going to be sustainable or not. Like, there's no need to expand to 16. There's no need to expand to 24. There's no need to expand to 16. Just tweak a couple things here and there with 12. Because we had four for, what was it, 12 years?
1: No. It was way too long.
2: It was, yeah, but they shouldn't be in such a rush to further expand a playoff that is already probably a bit too large.
0: Oh, well, we'll solve that by making it twice as large. Exactly. Something no one else is asking for.
2: Except for Tony Petitti. And he somehow got every other league to fall in line with him but Sankey.
1: Which is weird because Sankey, you could get, like, half your league would be in the CFP in that scenario.
2: Right.
1: More often than not.
0: Of the field every year.
1: Yeah, more often than not, you would.
0: You would backdoor kind of be getting the SEC thing. You'd be getting 7 to 9 teams,
1: like, what was
0: every
1: it?
0: Year.
1: Like, last year, Tennessee was 9-3, had no wins above 500, and they were always, like, 23-25
0: They're
1: every
0: in.
1: Week.
0: Yeah. They and Missouri.
1: They would be in without being a single damn good team.
0: Right.
2: Which is absurd.
0: Which is, yeah, I don't know what it is. I mean, it has to be what I was just saying. It has to be the realization that the more layers we add onto this, the worse we do. And then we got to keep this thing as small as we can. That has to be what it is. What else could it be? There's no other reason. We don't win those. This needs to be a PR campaign with one good game at the end. We're going to dominate that. And they did. And now we got Indiana. So who's the real winner here? All right, let's take a quick break here. Be right back on the Drive on Thunderbolt.

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2: This is Nathan Huber with ESPN Louisville. 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I suffered with severe pain in my left foot for 2 years. 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I was fortunate to find Dr. Patel and his great team at New Horizon Foot and Ankle. 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

0: largest counters has turned 50. 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
4: I'm Ed Benk, and we start with NFL news. Agents have told ESPN's Adam Schefter that two-time Pro Bowl receiver Nico Collins of the Houston Texans have agreed to an adjusted contract. It will guarantee his salary through the next two seasons and will add $9 million this year and $8 million in 2027. In the NBA, according to ESPN's Shams Charania, Kenny Atkinson will return as Cleveland's head coach despite the sweep of the Eastern Conference Finals. Meanwhile, the NBA's Western Conference Finals continue tonight with the Thunder hosting the Spurs in the series tied at two games apiece. Shai Gilgeous-Alexander says he and his teammates have to learn from their Game 4 loss.
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4: 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Stanley Cup playoffs, Golden Knights and Avalanche tonight on ESPN just after 9 Eastern. Vegas is looking for the sweep of Colorado. The Avs, Nathan MacKinnon will play despite an injury in Game 3. Also, Pittsburgh's getting Malkin returns for a one-year deal worth $5.5
6: million. Hey, it's your resident Super Bowl champ Chris Candy coming up Wednesday as OTAs roll along. I'll tell you the one player who's hurting himself the most by not being at workouts. 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
1: Welcome back into The Drive here on 93.9 The Ville. Mark Ennis, Matt McGavick, we've let you hear a little bit earlier. We discussed a little bit earlier. We're getting down to decision day here with everybody regarding the NBA draft and schools who are either in desperate need of somebody, which if you are somebody with expectations for next year and you're in a position, Matt, of desperate need right now, you are in trouble, mm-hmm. right? You're shopping for a Mother's Day card on Mother's Day.
2: Like early in the afternoon on Mother's Day.
1: If you've ever done that, so I hear. From. it's not ideal. But in this case, there are at least some. But those guys can only go to one place, and then you're up against it after that, at that point, Matt. But NBA draft decisions getting made. We're all watching Momchilovich from Iowa State, who has suitors big time, obviously, with Louisville, Kentucky, St. John's, and now Jeff Goodman saying there's been some UCLA talk with Jeff Goodman saying Arizona might be trying to get heavily involved there, especially in light of the fact that it feels like they're going to lose Coapete to the draft after all. Mm-hmm. Momchilovich would be somebody that could slide into that spot. And so I think if you're a Louisville fan, you're hoping to get him. You would like to get him. The reporting's kind of gone all over the place, which sort of has the feel of market manipulation via agent, if we're being told.

0: Would I like him to get at least one more on-ball guard for depth purposes? Sure. Or maybe another backup, three or four, if they don't get Momchilovich? Sure. But, I mean, when you look at the roster as it is right now, it's still pretty damn good.
1: I mean, anybody they sign right now is going to be...
0: cherries on top.
1: Yeah, it's going to be a luxury. I don't think there's any denying that. I don't think you could argue otherwise. There isn't an obvious hole in this roster.
0: Like a glaring one.
1: They've done a very good job building a different kind of roster than they have in previous years. It's clearly, I think, gearing up to perhaps play a different way. And so maybe we ought to be a little bit more humble in terms of like figuring out or declaring, you know, what they need, because we're not exactly sure what they're going for. Mm-hmm. Part of what I think that there's been a persistent kind of talk out there that that they're still missing like a pure shooter, and you know, it's funny that people have that as a criticism. Some just because we got so sick of the pure shooters on the roster last year.
0: And,
1: right?
0: And the fact that there was almost nothing but shooters, and now it's kind of a 180 at this point. I mean, there are some good shooters on the roster, but I mean...
1: Well, it's just funny because like a lot of fans were frustrated with a roster that was like it was just filled with pure shooters, so they don't really go get any of those guys. And now people are like, well, where are the pure shooters? And do you have to have a guy who, like... Does every championship team have a guy... Like that's his only thing? I don't think so.
0: I mean, I'm sure there are some examples of it, but not one that comes immediately to mind. I'm trying to go through some of the recent changes.
1: Someone in the Rain Smith mold. Like I don't think so. Some teams do. Yeah, the Florida teams with Lee Humphrey, like that's like the ultimate example there.
0: Yeah.
1: But like they're 2012, Kentucky certainly didn't have that. I think 2015, Duke didn't have... I mean, Grayson Allen, that isn't even how he played. He had a great game in the finals, but, like, he wasn't that.
0: I mean, Luke in 13, maybe?
1: I mean, I think if you asked Luke, he wouldn't tell you that was, like... His numbers by the end of the year bore the early part of the year.
0: Yeah, yeah. No.
1: I don't think that was what he... Like, I don't think of him as being that.
0: That's fair. I can understand the argument either way. But, I mean...
1: So, what do you want them to do? What do you think they should do? Or is it just, hey, you shoot your shot here, and then if not, you're going back to these guys and saying, it's us?
0: Yeah, I think... I get the sense that they're just trying for one last Hail Mary, and if it doesn't land, they're just going to roll with what they got. Which I think is fine. It would be nice if they were going to fill out the roster with, like, maybe... one more end of the rotation depth guy, because I mean, anyone else they add at this point after Momchilovich, it seems like it's going to be of the walk on variety. So it like I said, it'd be nice if they add another three or four type of guy to add some depth there, maybe another on ball guard. But I mean, like I said at the beginning of this segment, it's not like Louisville is pursuing Momchilovich because the roster that they have now is in a bad spot. The roster that they have now is in a fantastic spot, and they're trying to supplement that with just even more quality to help push them to a team that's in the top 10 to 15 tier right now to a team that's in discussion for top 5.
1: See, and I think that's right, man. I think that's accurate. That, like, if you sign him... then preseason, yeah, you're definitely top 10 and maybe even top 5-ish based solely on roster alone. But what I dislike, and I know you see this in the Discord, I know you see it on social media and such, you see it in the text line, the feeling that I get from some people that, like, if you don't, then this team is not capable of that. And I think there's just a big difference between the teams that the roster is so, like, opulent that it'll be hard not to be that good. But just because you're not one of those doesn't mean that the team isn't capable of that. Like, I'm not... I think they're top 10-ish without him. And yeah. I think they could.

0: extremely good.
1: There are people that think Louisville is top 10 right now without Mahomes.
0: What I'm saying. Like, yeah, like I don't think, like, I think that the, it doesn't seem like it makes a lot of sense to people for me to say, I think that there's no limits on what we can hope for them based on what they've done right now, and that they get even better with somebody. But not getting him doesn't lower what I think they're capable of.
1: No, because the bar is already very high. I mean, it's not like Louisville's in the Kentucky spot where, like, if you don't get him, then you're kind of screwed.
0: Right. That's exactly right.
1: Because, I mean, that's exactly what Kentucky's in now, because they got Moreno back. And now they just need another, like, somewhat good, like, good piece to it, and then that you can start having discussions about them being ranked. But Louisville's a top 15 team minimum right now, so it's kind of an apples to oranges comparison. So even if Louisville doesn't come out on the winning side of this recruitment, that doesn't lower expectations, because expectations are fairly high. But of course, like, if you land him, the expectations are going to be even higher. But if they don't, the expectations of going to the second weekend at least and potentially going on a run to the Final Four, those are still there.
0: Sometimes you got to make a distinction between hopes and expectations, right? Yeah. Because I think he's the difference between hopes and expectations. Like, you can, if you add Momcilovic, it moves from, I hope we can be a team that does that, to we should be a team that can do that.
1: That's fair.
0: But without him, I think you have every right to see a Final Four caliber team as, like, the best version of this team. But I think that with him, several versions of that team can be Final Four teams, not just the best version, right? But I just don't want people to, you see this, if he doesn't come here, feel like deflated that they haven't built a good roster, or that there's anything that's off the table by not getting him, because I just do not believe that.
1: No, not at all, because they are.
0: But I think some people do.
1: Maybe it's just because this recruitment is kind of drug out for a while. Like, it seems like it's going to go up until the very end.
0: Well, and I think the worst part about that is it's drug out for a while, and it's only drug out for us. Like, I don't think he's doing any work on where he's going to college right now.
1: Oh, no, he is 10 toes deep with the NBA draft.
0: That's what I mean. Like, I think it's dragging out as far as we're concerned, and the worst part about it is, I think as far wherever he is, it hasn't even started yet.
1: Yeah, and it's for the longest time, I thought he wasn't going to. Now, he's not announced a decision yet, but for the longest time, I just thought it was going to be a foregone conclusion that he was going to stay in the draft, because listening to him talk and press conferences, he just seemed like he was a guy, and we've talked about this on the show before, that it just seemed like he was done with school and just wanted to get his professional career started. But I mean, it seems like it's trending towards a return to college based on what some of the schools in the running for him are offering, and based on the feedback he's getting from NBA execs and scouts from at the combine and in subsequent meetings. Like, only in the last day or so did I start to think, like, okay, Momcilovic is going to come back to college. Because I was operating with the mindset, oh, I think he's staying in the draft.
0: Like, so that's, all right, so, like, right now, where does that still feel? What do you think?
1: I think he returns, especially just from hearing what Jeff Goodman had to say about this matter, about Louisville, Kentucky, St. John's being the three main factors, and now Arizona trying to squeeze into the mix, the money that he's going to get from any one of those schools, the feedback that he's getting from teams pretty much telling him, hey, you're a second rounder, you're not a first rounder, and was hoping that he would get a first round guaranteed by at least one. It sounds like he's not getting that at all. Just that's what's mainly shifted in the last day or two, that I think, like, okay, he's going from staying in the draft to pulling out and going back to college.
0: Yeah, I think it's entirely possible that he will be the last person to make a decision.
1: And that's so annoying.
0: It is, but I think he, he would be the last one.

0: to make a decision because he's hoping enough other people will get back out of the draft to help him.
1: Yeah.
0: And that's my biggest worry about him is a stubborn like refusal to leave the draft. And that resulting in him being a kind of a malcontent when he comes back. Like, wherever he is, it's going to kick off. Like, he announces that he's not going to come back, stay in the draft. He's going to come back to college. And it's reluctant. And then, after it being obvious that he is reluctant to even come back to college basketball, he's then going to kick his feet up and be the most sought-after person available anywhere right now. And he's going to play this. He has every right. I want to be clear about this. Like, he has every right to do every single thing we're talking about. Mm-hmm. But then after basically having his NBA draft prospects just like pried out of his cold, dead hands, he will then go about being the most sought after and perhaps the most expensive player in college basketball next year from somebody. And Matt, like, whether anybody likes it or not, this is going to be off-putting to some people. And it's going to create, like, it won't be fun for him, I don't think. Like, let's say you hold out and it gets out somewhere that you get $7 million to play next year from Louisville or Kentucky or St. Louis. Michael Poole wants to come up for St. John's or Arizona.
2: Poole's got money.
0: Or whatever. Is that fun? Like, I mean, for Coleman Hawkins, right? Like, that's the one,
1: for
0: right?
1: $7 million, it can be fun.
0: But is it? Like, you
1: yeah,
0: better be,
1: no, you're
0: like,
1: right.
0: Can you ever have, like, a 7.5 rebound game?
1: Ooh, yeah. Good point.
0: Ever!
1: Like, if you have one game where you go 0 for 4 or 0 for 5 from 3.
0: A couple first half fouls, you play 14 minutes in a game. Like, for $7 million and you only pay 40 games at the most, like, is that fun?
1: No, I see where you're coming from. It just,
0: we've never had college basketball fans. We've never had college basketball teams. We've never had college basketball media with any of these kinds of dynamics.
1: Mm-hmm.
0: And he will be like the face of it next year. And I think Louisville's put together a surprisingly kind of teamy group of guys.
1: Like in terms of on-court cohesion?
0: Yeah, and you know, getting Akizi to like say explicitly, I wanted to go there and come off the bench. I know I can help in two places, and this is probably, you know, a more than 1 year process. That's pretty rare, you know, and to have guys that are like that and talk about that sort of thing, and want to do that, and then you're just gonna like tack on the most expensive guy in college basketball on top of it, like some of these places, like. I mean, I'm genuinely interested. Like, does Pat? We know how he is,
1: mm-hmm.
0: and his whole yeah. motivational shtick and all that. Does it work if you just pluck down the guy who's there for $7 million?
1: And do you risk disrupting the apple cart in terms of chemistry? Because in terms of like the team and whatnot, because I'm sure the guys who have been in the fold for a while have obviously been communicating with each other and hanging out, talking, and we're not too far away from summer workouts starting.
0: And we're not. And can you imagine? Can you imagine? Let's just say whoever it is, you know, wherever he goes, but here especially if it happens here, he gets hurt.
1: Ooh, yeah.
0: Like, our fans have high-profile recruit PTSD, just period. Oh, from going all the way back to Rick, going all the way back to Sebastian Telfair, really. It doesn't work. It's heartache. You know, it's frustration. These guys turn out to be bums.
1: Something doesn't pan out.
0: Something, yeah. Just something about them, right? They're Brian Bowen. Like, whatever it is, right? Like, there's always sort of something. And even now, like, our fans cannot let go of the fact that Akizi

0: not going to start.
1: And yeah, they just see a five-star freshman, and they just automatically assume, okay, he's starting. And then you hear
0: because
1: him say,
0: he
1: like,
0: has to.
1: Yeah, and then you hear him say, like, okay, I want to develop and not start because I'm reclassing. You hear that, and some people go, like, well, what's wrong with him? Like, because they're just not used to that sort of humility from guys of that talent class and caliber, and who are always wanting to get the most playing time they can right out of the gates, just because, like, they have the talent level to be able to demand such things. But Ikeezy's not taking that approach at all. So they just assume he's going to start, which I think in any other normal circumstance, if he had stayed in 27 and Louisville only got Badunga for 1 year, yeah, Ikeezy would start. He'd start next year, but he's not starting this year.
0: Nevertheless, I mean, you get people that just don't are not going to be comfortable with a super high-profile recruitment that works out in Louisville's favor. Like, they're going to be nervous about that.
1: Just
0: the whole
1: waiting
0: time.
1: For the other shoe to drop. Yes. Like, okay, like, what's going on? Things are going too well right now.
0: I hate that for us, but I think that that's how that works.
1: Because how many days in between was it between Michael's 45-point game and the injury reaggravation? It wasn't a lot.
0: Yeah, I hate talking about it like that.
1: Yeah, now I'm curious. How many days was it? Because, okay, the NC State game was on February 9th. Re-aggravated his injury against UNC on the 23rd. So that's exactly 2 weeks.
0: Well, I don't want to be that cynical. I really don't.
1: But can you blame some fans out there for being that cynical?
0: No. I you know, that's the worst part about sort of wanting to ever be critical of Louisville fans and kind of the woe is me-ism is that there was a lot of woe. there was a lot that happened that
1: not wrong.
0: It will take a good bit of like undiluted good to pull up a lot of those tracks in people's minds. And I suppose like getting Momchilovich would be a big part of that.
1: We're gonna need that 200 proof good.
0: But then nothing can go wrong either.
1: Yeah.
0: And that's the bigger of the gambles here. But I think deep down, I think I agree with you that like it might be the best outcome for everybody if he just stays. Right? Would he help a lot of places? Yeah.
1: Plus, like once he decides, if he does decide to come back to college, he's got to make his decision quickly because
0: School starts,
1: yeah. And teams are about to start, like I said earlier, summer workouts and practice, and a lot of the teams are already on campus, so it's not like he can drag this recruitment out any farther. He's got to crab or get off the pot at some point.
0: Just doesn't get, you know, that is a saying that cannot be broadcast television. That cannot be TBS, right? Slug in a ditch.
1: Yeah.
0: Like,
1: yeah.
0: Crap or get off the pot, just it doesn't, that does not hit the same way.
1: It doesn't, no. Especially PC.
0: Mother Falcon, that's one of my favorites. Die Hard, Yippee-ki-yay, Mother Falcon.
1: Or the Snakes on a Plane TV edit.
0: Oh yeah, Monday to Friday plane.
1: On this monkey fighting, yeah. Whatever it was.
0: Just yeah. Monday to Friday plane, you like that?
1: Yeah, jeez. I tried my best, though.
0: No, I appreciate you not violating any rules that we have. That's good. And
1: I've only done that once.
0: Well, we've all done it once.
1: Yeah.
0: Some of us more. Or you're Howard Schnellenberger. You say whatever the hell you want at all times.
1: And you just keep getting airtime because you're Howard Schnellenberger.
0: Well, not anymore, obviously.
1: Well, yeah.
0: All right. Let's go ahead and take a quick break here. 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
6: 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You know, woo pig soup. That's what I say.

0: 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Now, here's Mark Ennis and Matt McGavick.
1: Welcome back into The Drive in The Ville. Mark Ennis, Matt McGavick here. Matt, the only thing I wanted to bring up about Momchilovic and that sort of thing as we waited, because we've got at most 36 hours or whatever, right, until tomorrow night at midnight or whatever it is, less than that.
2: Yeah.
1: For a decision with him. You know, the Goodman clip earlier of him saying, first it was Louisville and St. John's, and then it was Kentucky and St. John's, and now it might be somebody else getting involved. And we also said kind of at the same time, not entirely sure he's thought about where he's going to go at all, because he clearly just wants to be in the draft.
2: Mm-hmm.
1: We haven't played here. Like, is it, when we say things are fluid, are they really this fluid? Like, sometimes you get polling in, like, political races or whatever, right? And you have daily polling and all, and it makes it look like the race was going to go this way, and then it changed and it went this way, when it really was never going anywhere.
2: Yeah.
1: Right?
2: Yeah.
1: It was always just going to end up there, and then it finally got time for there. Is it really this fluid?
2: I guess it becomes this fluid whenever he's doing his damnedest to try and stay in the draft. Perhaps. I mean, though I never really thought about the possibility of Louisville like being the ones that's getting leverage when, I mean, that it could be the case. I mean, we saw Kentucky get leveraged multiple times by guys like Rob Wright, Tyron Stokes, Donnie Freeman. It's never really crossed my mind that this is happening with Louisville and Momchilovic, but I mean, maybe it would make sense, because I mean, you would think that there would be a much more tangible development as it pertains to a leader in the clubhouse if he went back to college, and we're still just kind of shrugging our shoulders on that front.
1: Like, I wonder if it's similar to what you were just saying, where you were saying, like, this recruitment has been feeling like it's dragging on. But I'm not sure it's been going on at all.
2: Yeah, it's just...
1: Like, what's changed that Jeff Goodman could say it looked like Louisville and Kentucky, or Louisville and St. John's were ahead, and then Kentucky and St. John's were ahead? Why? What's different?
2: Maybe the teams involved.
1: A few more votes came in? Like, we count more precincts? Like, what is it?
2: Maybe the

0: teams playing chicken with each other in terms of their offers to
1: Well, that's what I'm saying. Like, are we sure that it's not some of that? Because if, man, it feels like it.
0: It kind of does.
1: But, I mean, I hate that.
0: I do too, but I mean, that's just, this is what you expect nowadays in this modern era of recruiting. I mean,
1: well, and
0: there's going to be some bidding going on.
1: Well, and you're signing up for it when you are a fan of a program that has now established its reputation as a place that pays. Like, you are leverage. Just, and I wonder if Louisville fans are now getting used to the school and the name being out there and recognizing that, at least in some cases, that's the agent doing work. And like, what a funny place to be with various, like, recruitments where you can, I think sometimes you can look at them and be like, that's not, that doesn't reflect Louisville's interest there. Like, Louisville's listed there and that's serving a purpose, but it's not that.
0: It's like when you see some of those, what Suits would do for the longest time, and if there was a prospect that they were going after, they would tell him to put Louisville in his top school so it would look like that Kentucky got a recruiting win over Louisville.
1: Oh, sure.
0: It does.
1: I mean, what? Who did that? Who? That was happening? What are you talking about?
0: Yeah, I don't know what you're talking about.
1: Staged shenanigans there?
0: Right.
1: Or is this, because, like, I want, the longer the NBA draft stuff goes on, and the longer it goes on, and more guys remove their names so that it's clear, you know, the shrinking portion of the possible prospects staying in the draft goes down. Like, Momchilova just passed the point of, like, peak leverage here, at least in terms of staying in the draft. The longer this goes, the less we know that's a really viable thing for him. Right? So, if some of this, like, back and forth thing, or the way that it was being portrayed to all of us out here, is that, like, there's this ongoing battle of recruitment between these different places, and sometimes this place is ahead, and sometimes this place is ahead, is, I don't know how real any of that is. And if it's real, is that what we were hearing was really like, who's doing the best job trying to lure him out of the draft? Not which place does he really want to go to? Like, is what we were seeing the horse race about just getting his head out of the draft and not where does he want to play next year? Like, I think that's possible. Yeah. I think that's possible, that's what it really has been, is that when you're hearing these schools are in the lead, they've made the offer most likely to get him to come out of the draft. But I want him on the team. What I really want is for him to be like, I don't need that much money, but I'm not an idiot, and neither is he, that I can tell. So that's clearly not going to happen, but that is solely for my anxiety, because I fully admit to all of you, like, let's just say he's got his pedal to the metal here. He's like, I am the best capitalist ever, and value is what somebody's willing to pay me, so I'm getting $7 million next year. And he gets it, and he comes here. I'm dreading that for me, because I don't want to hear from y'all. I think you're going to get, I don't know how fun that'll be for us unless he's Cooper Flagg.
0: Of hearing the talk that Louisville has the most expensive roster? Is that what you're talking about?
1: No, I just mean him.
0: Oh.
1: But, no, because I think, like, the overall roster, I would enjoy how much that would agonize people. What I'm talking about is, how fun will game in, game out be if everyone's going to be like, doesn't look like $7 million to me. when he's 11 points and 7 rebounds and they win by 4 against somebody that you thought they were going to win by 20.
0: Yeah.
1: You're just like, $7 million. Like, you're just going to, it's never going to end. And that's, I would,
0: true.
1: Would I more endure that if it means that he's going to deliver, or would I rather watch somebody else agonize through that? Like, let's just say Kentucky goes bonkers. They give him $8 million because they got to have him. Dude, Rupp, when you're underperforming, sucks.
0: They let you know.
1: Yeah.
0: They certainly do.
1: They most certainly do.

0: Imagine if Michael Brown's dad had to deal with BBN.
1: I didn't even think about that. Oh, man. Ooh, buddy.
0: He'd have to just keep his phone plugged in. All the time.
1: Have one of those battery banks that plug into his phone.
0: Low power mode. At all times. There's a million blogs. It'd be a full-time job for him. He'd need a press secretary. Which would be an even more hilarious job.
1: A press secretary for his burner account. That's hilarious. Yeah, I mean, I guess objectively it would be in a more fun position to look at another team and see the investment they're putting in him and seeing him potentially coming up short. Because, I mean, if Louisville does, they're taking an inherent risk and spending that much on a roster that's already pretty damn good. But it's still a risk. It's a risk that I'm sure that myself and I'm sure a lot of people listening out there are fine with them taking, because while he doesn't raise the floor per se, he takes the ceiling and he throws it into the ring with some of the top contenders in the sport. So that's a risk, and I'm fine. Of course, it's for me to say, because it's not my money. But I'm okay with them with this recruitment kind of taking a little bit longer to pan out than I would like. Partly because it's not like they're pursuing him and risking losing someone else. Like, he is the big fish left.
0: Well, it's not. I keep repeating myself, so please forgive me for this. But I just think it is so interesting for Louisville to be in a place where a high-profile recruit sends the hopes through the stratosphere, but not getting him really doesn't change a lot. Like, how often do you ever get a high-profile risk-free recruitment? Like, they're not. They'll still be an ACC championship contender. They'll still be a top 3 or 4 seeded team, and I think the potential is there for them to be quite a bit better than that. It just would feel like kind of automatic with him.
1: Yeah.
0: And I'm not to the point where I feel like coaching doesn't add anything. It's why I think BBN's going so bonkers over whoever they can get to wrap things up here, because they don't think Mark Pope makes anybody any better. And I don't think that about Pat. I think he is an enormous positive. And so, like, the team will never just be whatever the sum of the roster makes them. But I think some places do think that about their coach. And that's why
1: he is one of them. Yes.
0: Yeah, without question. So, fascinating to watch either way. I just wanted to run that by you. We're going to talk with Luke Hancock on the other side here. He was at ACC meetings. He's got some thoughts as well. So we'll do that on the other side here. On the drive, on the Thunderdome. Bye-bye.
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6: 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In pretty dominating fashion. 29-13, they win their second Vince Lombardi trophy.
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8: 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The Oklahoma City Thunder have their first championship.
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11: 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Mark Ennis, Matt McGavick here. Happy to be joined by the guy who should be here, but he's a busy man. And that's Luke Hancock. Luke, appreciate you checking in with us, buddy. You were at ACC meetings. Anything interesting sort of come out of that before we talk some hoops and stuff in detail here? Anything that stuck out to you about being around those folks again?
12: I'm not saying it's kept tight like Fort Knox, but you really don't get a whole lot of info on some of these coaches' meetings. I mean, from what I heard, for the most part, the men's coaches were talking about scheduling. You know, there's not a whole lot from like the conference level they can do in terms of eligibility or transfer portal or NIL, that kind of thing. But I know all of the coaches kind of want most of the coaches kind of want a more even playing field there. I heard that the women's coaches got a little more heated than anybody else did about certain things on the women's basketball side, but certainly a lot to talk through. I think the room is really interesting now on the men's basketball side. You think about 7 years ago when it was Coach K and Roy Williams and Leonard Hamilton and Jim Larrañaga and Coach Boeheim, Mike Bray, and now, you know, the voice that's been there the longest is now Brad Brunell at Clemson, which is kind of crazy to think about. He's now the old head as he was a young guy when I first started there. So who's talking and kind of who's voicing their opinions is also interesting, because I know Steve Forbes was dealing with an illness and didn't make it. Same thing with Jerry McNamara, not an illness, but he had a surgery on his foot. But you know, Steve Forbes, as he's really the ambassador for the league, he would be probably doing the most talking. So it's interesting to kind of see how these meetings go. But for me, as kind of an advocate for the league, I love talking to everybody down there, because nobody's lost any games. Nobody's, you know, had a defensive assignment they've blown. Everybody's happy and in a good mood and feeling good about their teams. Even the new coaches I really enjoyed getting to talk to.
11: Look, this is a football question, but I'm just kind of curious if you heard from folks much about this, if at all. But it was kind of noteworthy that the ACC breaks with the SEC and perhaps even with ESPN in regards to the 2014 playoff. And the SEC kind of out all on its own, opposing that. What did you make of that? Did you hear any discussions about maybe what primarily led Jim Phillips to kind of come out and speak for the whole league and say we actually are in favor of that? Because it don't break from the SEC very often.
12: Yeah, I mean, for some reason, Greg Sankey has kind of been the voice of things. I can't tell you that I think he's done a great job kind of leading college sports over the last few years, but people have tended to kind of fall in line with the SEC. You know, if I'm the ACC And I think this would be shared. As long

0: Because we don't have the ridiculous guarantees that some of these leagues are looking to get, I think the ACC would want a bigger playoff. More opportunities to get teams in there, more opportunities for the what-ifs to see if they can make a run like Miami did to a national championship game last year. If I'm the SEC, you know, I don't really see why you wouldn't want, you know, more opportunities there. Yes, you probably have to give up a little bit more in terms of you got a lot of dominant teams that can make a smaller playoff. But they're going to have, you know, it's not like we're going to see more of the group of five teams getting in. I think we're going to see more of the middle of the road power conference teams getting into a 24-team playoff. So, I wish I could be in those meetings, but I didn't quite hear a ton of information on that. When I asked the coaches, a lot of them are talking about scheduling and recruiting periods, and I'm sure voicing their opinion on the number of teams in the playoff, but it kind of seems like a foregone conclusion, just like with college basketball. Like, we're going to have more of those games. If you kind of keep the basketball side, at least with the NCAA tournament, the main thing, that 64-team tournament, and then we have the play-in games in those first Tuesday, Wednesdays leading up to it, I think the more the merrier getting these other teams in. I don't think it's going to diminish anything, but I know it seems like the entire world is saying, no, we don't want expansion, but football and basketball moving that way.
1: All right, Luke, we're getting to the place now. We're getting down to the wire here as far as NBA draft decisions, and a lot of teams and their fates really riding on either their guy coming back or somebody that they're targeting coming back. I know we've talked about Momchilovich and others. It's a big deal, but you've had some ACC schools impacted by some decisions being made. I guess what the first one that really was noteworthy was Henry Vissar, you know, making a decision. Not only I'm going to go, but I'm going to stay. Like, I'm just telling you now, like, I'm not coming back because I just don't want to do college anymore. And while I appreciate the clarity, maybe caught some folks by surprise. But just like, what's your read for how NBA draft decision day is kind of going for the ACC overall?
0: Yeah, I will say I think there are a few guys that could have come back to college in the ACC specifically and made massive impacts. And I would have thought it kind of seemed like a no-brainer for a couple of these guys. The three that have basically said or made it clear that they're staying in the draft, you know, they have until 11:59 on the 27th to put their name back in the college mix. But Obuko Okoro, Henry Vassar, and Isaiah Evans are three that made it kind of clear early, you know, I'm staying in the draft. And, you know, Obuko Okoro, I think, would have had a lot more help coming back this year. Obviously, you know, you stay at Stanford and get that education, that has a lot of value. Plus, if you decided to go elsewhere, point guards and bigs, we've kind of seen that's the guys that are most coveted. And so I think he could have made a ton of money, a little sleight of frame, but he's a bucket, man. He can get wherever he wants. I think I would have definitely leaned towards coming back to college if I was him. And the same thing with Henry Vassar. I think he would have put UNC in a position, if he takes over at the five spot, where they could have been really, really strong. And also think $5 to $6 million. He's already 22 and starting the clock 22 versus 23, I don't see a big difference in. And I'm a little shocked that UNC and the way they do things, the likelihood that he gets drafted and picked up in a quality organization, 50-50, I would say. I mean, he could be late first round, but if I'm a Euro big and I see Mike Malone as my head coach at UNC, I would think, like, yeah, he did all right with Jokic. Like, maybe this guy can help me develop a little bit. Who knows? So I would have thought he comes back. Isaiah Evans, I thought he was in the whole time. Big positional size, can shoot it from anywhere. I don't know if this is breaking news just yet, but Matt Abel is going to come back to North Carolina. So that is a huge piece for them. You think about their backcourt with Terrence Brown from Utah, averaged 20 a game the last two seasons. Neil Abdalis, who was at Virginia Tech last year, but a 6'9 guard. And then Matt Abel, that's a really strong front court, a couple holdovers to build them some depth there. So they got a top 50 player that's going to be a power forward. And like I said, if Vissar had come back, they would have been really, really strong and still going to be a pretty good team. I would say the guys who have the real decisions to make, you know, I think I'll name a couple guys, but they're going back to their respective schools. Like, I think if Koa Pete comes back, he's going to Arizona. I think if Tyler Tanner comes back, he's going to Vanderbilt. Malik Thomas, Amari Allen, Arkansas and Alabama, respectively, there. I think those guys will go back to where they're leading.

0: guys that could make it interesting here. Allen Graves is one, especially for an ACC school. Duke's roster has changed a lot since they kind of put this out initially, but it kind of was Duke or LSU for him. He's, I believe, the fourth highest ranked transfer. Tunde Yesufu from Baylor is a little Anthony Edwards, absolute stud that, I mean, he'll be one of the highly coveted players. And then what everybody's been talking about, I don't have any inside information. I think it's probably going to come up to the wire here, but Milan Momcilovic. There's a lot of guys who have versatility and can do a lot of different things in the transfer portal mix. But to me, there is absolutely no one that shoots the basketball the way Momcilovic does. And if you're looking at Louisville's roster in particular, I think they're already a team that has their eyes set on how do we get to a Final Four. You add an elite shooter, a guy who comes from a program that plays a high level of defense. I know that's the knock on him, but if you're going to play for TJO and you're going to play at Iowa State, you got to play some level of defense. So Kentucky, Louisville, St. John's, UCLA, all in the mix, but Momcilovic could definitely be a difference maker for all those teams. And Moreno, Kentucky fans get a gift. He was one of those guys who, like Obuko Okori, worked his way into much better draft stock. You know, came in just kind of feeling it out and testing the waters, but through the combine testing and playing and shooting the basketball, going through the drills, all the stuff, he kind of was starting to shoot up some draft boards. But he's going to come back to Kentucky and anchor things for Mark Pope there.
1: Luke, anybody else in the ACC, you know, as we think about, you know, we learned last year, hey, the league was a little bit better and it wasn't, you know, it wasn't murder every time you lost the game. Because the league, you know, kind of got up off the mat overall, but that was because a couple teams took big steps forward. Miami with Jay Lucas last year was a big part of that. Virginia with Ryan Odom last year. Is there anybody having the kind of off season that makes you feel like, hey, they'll be helpful to the league next year? They'll be better than they were this year.
0: Well, I think there are a few teams that could be really, really good. And then that second tier is what I'm most interested to see kind of how things play out. And Virginia is going to be one of two teams in the country that retained every player they possibly could, plus went out and got a couple guys in the key kind of 2-3 wing spots they needed to be able to score the basketball. So I think Virginia is going to be really strong. I think what Duke did, some really interesting pieces to the puzzle with guys like Joaquin Boumshe. get used to kind of getting that name out, but played for Barcelona this past year, 6'11". If you watch him shoot a basketball, he looks like just absolutely fluid gunslinger out there. I mean, can do a little bit of everything, but what I saw first was really fluid lefty jumper and very, very athletic. They got a point guard in DeRon Rippey Jr. that's going to be an absolute monster. Paul Mancardi talked to me about him being a Russell Westbrook type. And we know how he was at UCLA with that explosive athleticism. Duke did hit the portal and pick up a couple guys to kind of pair around guys like Pat Gongba, and Boozer. But, the other piece, the guy that they're going to be probably most excited about, the four-man Cam Williams, is, one of the best players in the country, an absolute monster down there. So they're going to be big, positional size, athletic like they have been. I just don't know if they have the last 3 years, it's been Paolo Banchero, Cooper Flagg, and Cam Boozer. I don't know if they have that one guy, but they're going to be deep, really strong. Mentioned UNC's backcourt, going to be really strong. I really like what Miami's put together. Florida State is going to be much improved. They turned it on late last year, but I think they've kind of gotten their head on straight. And they have what I'm going to call Baby Shaq with Marcise Ponder down there at 41 in the ESPN Top 50. I think Stanford will be better. So there's still some things that have to shake out here, but there's a lot of teams in the ACC that are going to be really strong. And at the top, you know, Louisville fans might be thinking, hey, our roster's so strong out of this portal that we're going to run away with this thing. But, I mean, Virginia, Duke, Louisville, they're going to be battling it out for who can kind of get tops in the ACC.
1: Luke, it's always good to talk to you, buddy. Thank you for making time for us, as always, man. Appreciate it.
0: Yeah, absolutely, guys, and enjoy, and hopefully we get some fireworks here down the stretch with Decision Day looming, so hopefully it's some fun stuff here. You guys take care.
1: Appreciate it, Luke. Thanks, man. All right, good stuff from him. As always, Matt, that'll do it for us. Everybody be careful in the rain out here. You've been listening to The Drive on 910. See you.

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2: Westwood One presents Today in Women's Sports. Kelsey Plum went back to Sin City Saturday and put on a show. The Los Angeles Sparks guard exploded for a season-high 38 points and 9 assists, leading LA past her former Aces squad 101-95. Vegas traded Plum after the 2024 season and went on to win a third championship without her. Now, she's leading a rebuild with the Sparks. Plum is the first player in WNBA history to open a season with four straight 25-point games while shooting better than 55% from the field. She leads the league in scoring, and LA has now won three of its last four.
3: Right now, we need me to score the ball a lot, but hopefully as the season goes on, you actually see me scoring a little bit less. And like tonight, I mean, we have six people in double figures, and that's how you win in this league.
2: Plum and the Sparks are back in action Friday against the Washington Mystics. With Today in Women's Sports, I'm Erica Herskowitz on Westwood One.
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16: 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Jody Denling here talking some Louisville sports with you here on the Louisville First Radio Network as we broadcast this evening from our Sam Aguiar Injury Lawyer Studio. We've still got some sports going. I know it's not been a great end to the school year for some of the spring sports, although softball with a great finish in the NCAA tournament. Congratulations to Holly April and the Cardinals for 44 wins on the year. Now, we need to get some things going with some of the other sports, and we'll talk about baseball and basketball and football and all that a lot the rest of the summer. Tonight, we're going to spend a little time on some men's golf and track and field. They are still going. Men's golf qualifies for the NCAA.

NCAA National Championship. The Cardinals actually finished second in the Athens region last week of the NCAA tournament. They will play in the National Championship beginning on Friday. Louisville in Nationals as they will begin the season, or they begin the meet in Carlsbad, California on Friday. Louisville Track and Field beginning their East Regional of the NCAA, the East Regional Preliminaries of the NCAA Tournament tomorrow in Lexington. The Cards will begin tomorrow. They have 23 student athletes competing over 23 student athletes competing over 15 different events in the East Regional. So we've got all kinds of goodies for you tonight here on the R&B Roofing and Remodeling Cardinal Insider as we broadcast from our Sam Aguiar Injury Lawyer Studio. A couple of news and notes for you here. Today, five student athletes from the softball team represented on the College Sports Communicators Academic All-District team. Bree Despines, Easton Lotus, Madison Pickens, Jordan Williams, and Alyssa Zabala earned the honor for the Cardinals. This is Lotus and Zabala's third CSC All-District honor of their career. Second for Despines, Pickens, and Williams, our first time honorees. And quite honestly, if you look at it, that is five student athletes. And if you had to pick the five, I won't say the five best, but five of the most important players on the team, it might be those five right there. So congrats to those five on that. Louisville field hockey's Tatum Kroom has been named the Arthur Ashe Junior Scholar Award winner for field hockey. He was announced by the EDU Ledger. She is one of 35 student athletes who earned the award for their respective sports. The 2026 Arthur Ashe Junior Sports Scholars have maintained a 3.5 cumulative GPA, at least sophomores academically, and have participated in community service. Congratulations to Tatum Kroon on that for Louisville field hockey. So congrats to her on that award. And we have some ticket things coming up as well. Louisville men's basketball gearing up for next season. Season ticket renewal deadline is July 1st. That's quickly approaching for folks. July 1st. Fans are encouraged to renew their season tickets during the month of June in order to be entered for a variety of prizes. Fans who've already renewed their season tickets for men's basketball are automatically entered to win prizes. Fans need to renew by the following dates to be entered for the corresponding prize. It is on go-kart.

0: 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A quick break. Back after this, we're going to talk a little golf and some track and field here on the R&B Roofing and Remodeling Cardinal Insider on the Louisville First Radio Network.
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0: Welcome back, Jody Dillon here on the R&B Roofing and Remodeling Cardinal Insider as we talk Louisville sports tonight with you here on the Louisville First Radio Network. We're broadcasting from our Sam Aguiar Injury Lawyer Studios as we talk this evening. Let's talk a little golf. University of Louisville women's golf team won a pair of events this year and had a great season. Head coach Whitney Young and the Cardinals, a banner year as far as the women are concerned. They did not make it to the NCAA tournament, but won a pair of events. Now, we turn our attention to the men, the University of Louisville men's golf team. Wow, they've been great. They had a program best regional finish last week, as they finished up second in the Athens Regional, and now will head to the NCAA National Championship, which will begin on Friday in Carlsbad, California, at the Omni La Costa Resort and Spa. In that event last week, the Cards actually had the lead for a little while and didn't I'm not going to say they should have won, but could.

0: would have won the event. Number 13, Vanderbilt, ends up at 28 under par. Louisville second at 26 under par. The number one ranked Auburn Tigers, 22 under par. And then BYU, the other qualifier, at 20. The Cardinals qualify for the Nationals with a second place finish. Lose by two shots to Vanderbilt. Cooper Claycomb, a junior for the Louisville Cardinals, finishes third in the event. Cooper Claycomb with a career best 54 hole score of 12 under par, 201. His score of 201 sets the program record for the lowest individual score in regional history for Louisville. Again, the junior finished third, the second best finish by a Louisville golfer ever at a regional. Brady Smith, a sophomore for the Cardinals, finished tied for eighth in the event. He was 7 under, a 206. Again, a top 10 finish. He posted a bogey-free third round. Brady Smith, the sophomore from Christian Academy, a bogey-free third round with four birdies, as his strong finish helped the Cards that day finish up second. Again, a tie for eighth overall. Warren Thomas for the Cards, a tie for 19. Thomas, also a sophomore from Richmond, Kentucky, from Madison Central High School. He finished tied for 19th. You also had Andrew Tan tied for 47th, and Easton Johnson tied for 49th. So a strong finish, a lot of really good play. And the Cardinals now move on to the national championships, the NCAA national championships. The Cardinals punched their bid for a sixth time in program history. They placed second in that Athens regional. Ryan Blagg, the head coach for Louisville, the second trip he has taken Louisville to nationals, the second time in this being his sixth season with the Cardinals. The sixth time ever that Louisville's been to the nationals. I had a chance to catch up with head coach Ryan Blagg. With University of Louisville men's golf coach Ryan Blagg. And coach, congratulations. Your team punched your ticket to the NCAA championship, just the sixth time ever in program history, the second time during your tenure here at Louisville. And what a week it was in Athens, and now you're still going. It's always nice to be talking about golf this time of year, isn't it?
1: Yes, sir. Thanks for having me on, Jody. We're excited to get going. We had a great week in Athens, and we leave tomorrow for the NCAA championship. So we're more than excited right now.
0: That's the one thing. You play so, it's such a long year for golf. You start in the fall, you take a break, and then you go in the spring. And then it comes down to that 1 week, really. I mean, you got to get yourself into that 1 week, but you're into that 1 week, and there's so much pressure on that week, isn't it?
1: Yeah, you're exactly right. It is a long season, and you're just kind of trying to build and trying to peak at the right time. And we did have a really good fall, but, you know, when we took that break and came back, we just came out a little flat. And the whole goal of the spring was kind of just to build slowly until we can peak at the ACC championship and regional championship. And you're right, the most nervous, most pressure-packed week of the year is the regional championship, and specifically the final round. It's like Q School and professional golf. It's win or go home, and it's kind of what determines whether you had a good year or not. And, you know, fortunately we were able to play well and really had a good week in Athens. And so now we got a chance to kind of go and see what we can do out in California.
0: You know, the other thing about that week, it doesn't matter really. It's kind of like rankings don't matter. I mean, you know what I mean? Like, you can be ranked all year long, but when you get to that 1 week, it's about the conditions and the golf course and how you play. And you guys handled your business. What was it about this group that was able to let you kind of do that, to handle your business?
1: You know, if I knew that, we probably would have done it earlier. But to be honest, I just told the guys starting at the ACC Championship, let's just be who we are. Let's stop trying to compare ourselves to other teams and stop trying to do other things. And really, our breakthrough came at ACCs. Even though we finished seventh, we got into match play, which is a hard deal. We have the hardest golf conference in the country. And then we were paired against Virginia in the first match. And they're the number one team in the country at the time. And we took them at extra holes. And really, we should have won that match. We kind of threw it away.

0: But we learned a lot from that, and going into that regionals, we just did the same thing. I didn't do anything special. No pressure on the guys. I said, guys, just our good is good enough. Let's just do us, and if we do us, we're going to have a lot of fun, and we're going to play some really good golf. And fortunately, Athens, it fit us. I mean, the golf course fit us. The guys were confident, and we really played well as a team. You know, we had a couple rounds that weren't great as far as individually, but we smashed it up well as a team. And, you know, Easton Johnson, he played really poorly in the first round, but he came back and shot 67 in round two, and that's what we got to have.
1: Yeah, I was going to say, it's more about when you get to this point, it's not about a bad round here or there. You're going to have that. It's more about the consistency of everyone, isn't it? And that's the best teams. It doesn't matter if you're, like I said, the rankings. That's just what's going to happen when you get to this point and you have the competition that you're going up against.
0: Yeah, you're exactly right. And having Andrew Tan and Easton at the back of our lineup, they've really gotten stable, especially Andrew Tan. You know, he's just putting up those even par rounds just about every round, and it's really nice to have that in the back of the lineup, knowing that if one of us stumbles, that he's got you there with an even par round. And that's probably a little different for us this year from last year. We really didn't have that consistency at the back of the lineup. We just kind of roamed to the Sebastian Moss all year, and this year we're more of a team versus just a one-man show.
1: Ryan, let's go back, if I may, for a second. Back in, you know, when you started in September with this group, you go to Minnesota. You get a fourth, and I said you played really well. You play well at the Bearcat, you play well at Fayetteville, and did you feel like at that time, knowing what you had with this group, that this was a group that was going to be able to do something like this? Did you feel like this was a group that could produce, you know, a championship appearance?
0: Yeah, you know, a little bit after the blessings, to be honest, early on I wasn't sure, but after in Fayetteville, I kind of got, you know, when Warren finished second there, and I thought, man, this, you know, he didn't even travel last year, and he finished second, and he's kind of getting things going. And then definitely after the last term of the fall, the Williams Cup, we had a really good final round, and we actually beat Auburn there too, the number one team in the country now. And I thought, okay, we might have something here that I think we might be able to make a run. But to be honest, early in the spring season, we started stumbling, and I kind of had my doubts. But as we started building through, you know, Naples and then definitely the ACCs, but ACCs were kind of clicked for us.
1: This group, too, you've got – it's a mix, isn't it? I mean, you've got a couple of seniors and then junior here, there. But it is a pretty good mix of guys. You know, and Brady and Warren being sophomores. So it's not like it's a – like you said – you know, you had Sebastian, you know, last time. I mean, it's not like you have one guy. It's a good mix of a group.
0: Yeah, we really don't know who's going to play the best for us every week. And last year, I knew who was going to play the best for us every week. And this year, really, there's been three guys that are rotating. And I haven't run the stats after regionals, but before regionals, only 10 shots separate the three guys for the entire year. And so every week, somebody was our low guy, and it was kind of rotating door between those guys, which is really good to see, because it's really hard to get a guy like Sebastian that's going to play well every week. That's just a once in every 5 year kind of talent. But getting these three guys that are kind of rotating in and out of there, it's really made us more stable and able to have a lot lower finishes. And honestly, that's why we're going to the national championship.
1: I do want to mention Cooper Claycomb. We were talking about other guys. I've mentioned Brady, but Cooper Claycomb, a third place finish there in Athens, and that's, I mean, you finished, Brady Smith finished tied for eighth. You finished top 10 at a regional, and you're doing something.
0: Yeah, Cooper's had he started out slow in the, he was had a great fall, started out slow in the spring, but now he's just really started to play well, and, you know, he's just a gamer. The guy, you know, at practice, honestly, it's kind of one of his weaknesses at practice. He has a hard time getting going, but when you throw him in a tournament situation, and the better the field, the better he's going to play. He's just a gamer, and I expect him to do the same thing this week. But having those two guys finish in the top 10 really helped it and made it a little bit less close at the end and not less nerve-wracking. And we almost won the tournament. We actually had a chance to win, which, you know, all you got to do is finish top five. But getting a win there would have been really big. But, again, we've played the number one team in the country three times now and beat them twice this year. So I think that's given our guys some serious confidence.
1: This your sixth year, and this is the second time you've taken a team to the NCAA to the final round of the NCAA. When you took over, I remember talking about.

0: It was right after COVID. We were coming out of COVID, I guess, and things were opening back up. And you were talking about the potential you saw with this program and with this job. Is it what you thought it would be? And these are the times. I mean, this was like the other day when you're sitting there, and I know you're right in the middle of it. But is this what you kind of thought that this could do? Is on a consistent basis you can do this and make the NCAA finals?
1: Yes, I do think so. But you know, the landscape has changed so much since that original first year here when we came into COVID. You know, I don't have to go through all that. How many things have changed right. with NIL / all the roster spots and everything that's going on. Now we're talking 5 for 5. So it's a lot different, but yes, this job's better than I thought it was. You know, that sounds kind of coming from Baylor. You know, I wasn't exactly sure what we had here. I knew it was a good place, but it's an awesome, awesome place. I think I have one of the best jobs in the country. I mean, I love it here, and I know that this is just the tip of the iceberg. We're kind of now getting into what we can do and moving forward. And, you know, the first year we finished 9th at Nationals, but those guys, I inherited all of them. And I got, you know, got lucky a little bit with COVID, having those guys come back, Maddie Schmidt. And now these guys, you know, these are obviously all my guys because I've been here forever. Now, I guess 5 years now. And it just feels like we've got our culture set now. And we can do what we want to do. And I just feel like our team is so close that it's going to be a lot of fun this week. We had so much fun at regionals, and I can't wait to get through nationals and have fun too.
0: Last question, Carlsbad. What's the golf course like there? And have you? I'm assuming you've been. Is it the same court they've hosted there before the nationals, right?
1: So I've never been. We hosted in they were at Greyhawk my first year here. So they've only been. This is the third year at Carlsbad. And since we missed the last 2 years and you can't play during the year, I haven't been out there. I've obviously done a lot of research and talked to a lot of coaches that I've been out there in the past and some players. And I've been watching coverage like crazy and talking to everybody I can. But I think it fits us relatively well. It's fairly wide off the tee, and we're a long team, and longer guys usually hit a little bit wider off the tee, so that place will fit us pretty well. It's a second shot golf course, which we're a really good iron playing team, and the best thing is they have bent grass greens, and that's what we're used to, and we had that at conference as well. And you know, we started out the spring, we played all Bermuda, and I think that may have been why we stumbled a little bit, but just having comfortable greens to putt on that we're used to, I think it'll set up well for us. And we're going to be having a comfortable pairing. We're playing with Duke, another ACC team, and then UCLA. We've played with them a little bit this year. So I think it's going to set up well for us.
0: Well, Coach, good luck this week, and hopefully we will talk to you again right after a big finish there in Carlsbad.
1: Thanks, Jody. I really appreciate you.
0: That was head coach Ryan Blagg again. The Cardinals headed to the Nationals. Louisville headed to the National Championship. For the sixth time in program history, second time under head coach Ryan Blagg, Louisville will begin nationals. The nationals will begin in Carlsbad, California on Friday. On Friday in Carlsbad, California, the Cardinals headed to nationals. 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
5: 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With tap rooms in Butchtown, Anchorage, and Clarksville, they've got the beer, the screens, and the atmosphere for game day. 1020 Craft Brewery, bringing people together for good. All right, it's been a fantastic track and field season. So when you look at the track and field season, it begins in December. Cross country is in the fall. Track and field begins indoor in December. The Cardinals with a great indoor season for them. In the ACCs, the men finished fifth and the women finished sixth in the indoor season. In the NCAA National Championships, the men finished tied for 19th and the women tied for 43rd. Again, that was in Nationals. Now you look forward to the outdoor, and the Cardinals just last week wrapping up the outdoor championships in the ACC. Actually, at home last week for that, as the Cardinals, a pair of sixth place finishes in the team standings. Louisville combined for a program record six individual ACC titles at the ACC championship, and now they have qualified a total of 23

0: student athletes across 15 different events for the preliminary meet of the national championship for the Cards, as the outdoor championships will take place. The national championships will take place June 11th through the 14th in Eugene, Oregon. But the NCAA Division I Outdoor Track and Field East first round will be staged over the course of the next 4 days in Lexington at the University of Kentucky Outdoor Track Facility. The Cards have sent 23 student-athletes to Lexington. So the 23 student-athletes to Lexington, they will compete across 15 different events. Now, here's a couple things about this meet. So this meet, you qualify to get to nationals in Eugene, Oregon. That's the ultimate goal. The field in Lexington will include athletes in the top with the top 48 marks in each respective event among the schools in the East region following injury withdrawal, with the only section being the top 24 times for relay and direct qualifiers for national championships for meet for the top 24 marks in both the decathlon and the heptathlon. So Louisville has already qualified one student athlete, KJ Burr. He's already punched his ticket to the national championships in the men's decathlon, automatically qualifying for the national championship meet with his sixth best decathlon point total in the nation so far this season. So he's already qualified. Now, the top 12 event finishers from each region at the preliminaries will advance to the nationals. Men's events will take place Wednesday and Friday of this week. The women are set for Thursday and Saturday. We'll go through some of the Louisville folks coming up here in a minute. The Cards are enter the competition with a total of 14 marks that currently rank among the top 12 in the region, putting them in the position to potentially improve off the total of 13 individual qualifiers for the national championship meet from last year. Again, already with one, KJ Bird, Ashley Callahan, Eve Divinity, Joffrey Kirawa, Roman Kulshov, and Shavari Proleka also look to qualify for the outdoor championship for the second time during their career, while the remainder of the Louisville competitors will be vying for their first outdoor qualification. Here is we'll go through who is competing and on the days. On Wednesday, tomorrow morning in the men's hammer throw, Matt Giuliano. Tomorrow evening, the men's long jump, Miller Jones and Roman Kulshov. Tomorrow evening, the men's pole vault, Lucas Curran and Ty McPhail. Tomorrow evening, the men's 10,000 meters, Elsini Kipruto. And the men's 800-meter prelims, Ethan Brau and Ryan Farrell. On Thursday, Women's Day, women's long jump, Sophia Day and Eve Divinity. On the women's pole vault, Ilian Trillianflu, Lydia Stewart, and Ashley Callahan. Kaya Tupu South in the women's shot put, Nancy Shepling in the women's 10,000 meter. On Friday, the men's 3,000 meter steeplechase, Joffrey Kirawa, the men's triple jump, Miller Jones and Roman Kulshov, and also the men's 5,000 meters, Leo Brewer and Elsini Kipruto. And then on Saturday, the women's discus throw, Kaya Tupa South, and the women's triple jump, Alba Kunzes Iglesias, Anna Peneco, Shavari Pakrula, and Athena Peterson. The women's 5,000 meter, Nancy Shepling, Emma McGill, and Eliza Nicholson. So there you have it. The 23 student athletes across 15 different events competing at the NCAA Division I Outdoor Track and Field East Regional, which will be the next 4 days in Lexington, Kentucky. I had a chance to chat with Louisville Director of Cross Country and Track and Field, Joe Franklin. Well, Coach, it's been it's a long year, but you love when you're still going this late into May and into June. It means that there's success, and it has been. Let's just start with kind of a whole year thing. And you guys have had a lot of success this year in a lot of different ways, and it's been fun for you, I'm sure.
1: It has been. Obviously, you mentioned the long year starting in early August, and now we'll trek through mid-June, and then we start our kind of summer season.

0: So it's a little bit endless, but it's been super, super positive.
1: What, Coach, with the track and field season, the indoor was so successful, but I know you and I have talked before, and indoor is different, but it does give you a good read, doesn't it, on what it's going to be like for the spring and the outdoor?
0: It does, and what we've been able to do is springboard. Our men's outdoor team at the NCAA meet, we took a little hit at the ACC meet because we can't go to the well too often or else that well runs dry. So we took a little hit at the ACC meet, but our goal is to have a top 10 finish at the NCAA outdoor meet. So that indoor season really kind of catapulted us into this outdoor season.
1: You go through the outdoor season and you try, you guys, and I think maybe even more so this year, correct me if I'm wrong, but you split up. You did a lot more meets. You split up the team a lot more, which to get some different competition and some different things. And that's the way you like to do it, though, isn't it? Is to compete in as many meets as you possibly can.
0: Yeah, and give each event area the best opportunity to be successful. So, to give you an example, to take a distance runner down to Gainesville, Florida, and run a distance race is a miserable experience, but it's a great experience for a sprinter. So we got to make sure that we have all of our students having the right opportunities in order to make progress for the national level, and that's what they've been able to do all year.
1: And now here you are, Coach, the NCAA, the East first round, and you've got 23 student athletes who qualified. That's a good number. That's a really good number, and you've got a lot of really good student athletes who've got a really good chance at placing this week.
0: We do, yeah. And the goal is to advance to Eugene, Oregon, and try to get as many people there as we possibly can, and then once you're in Eugene, place in the top 8 and score.
1: Is that that's the goal the entire year, but sometimes I guess from the outside looking in, from folks that maybe not folks that are listening that maybe are not as in tune, you know, with the track and field, you do run a lot of meets, you do run a lot of things, and is it hard to keep that focus? That focus is, you know, you want to, like you said, you had to kind of sacrifice the indoor for to try to get to the outdoor, you know, in the top 10. Is that focus difficult to keep your student athletes on that focus?
0: No, because you have to have little breaks in between, and you know, in spring break, we let kids go for spring break so they can recharge. So you have to build in breaks, and not every student is traveling to every meet. And you know, we had students this year that said, "Hey, can we go to Derby?" And we're like, "Sure, just make wise choices," and they did, and they came out account. So we have to embrace those things so that students are still fresh.
1: All right, men's side of things this week. Kind of your thoughts on a couple of the athletes maybe that have got. I mean, I think all of them have got a good chance to place. Yep. Where are you as far as the men's side this week and what you're feeling going into it?
0: Well, obviously the goal is to get there and have lifetime bests and or advance. So on the men's side, KJ has automatically qualified for the decathlon at Eugene.
1: Right, right.
0: So KJ automatically advanced. He advances. He doesn't have to compete this weekend. So that's a positive for him. And then we have LCA Kip Ruto and Jeffrey Kirwa, two of the best distance runners in the country. LCA will be doubling. It's the first time he's doubled all year. He'll be running the 10,000 and the 5,000, where Joffrey will just run the 5,000. And then we have our jumpers, Roman and Miller, that are doing exceptionally well. Roman is ranked number three in the country in the triple jump. So that's somebody that we need to get advanced. But then we have our 800 meter runners that, you know, Ryan Farrell hasn't lost a race in 3 races. So he's running exceptionally well. He's just going to have to come out of the East region, which is the toughest region, in the country in the 800 meters. So we have that, and we have our vaulters. Then on the women's side, we go to our vaulters and throwers.
1: Coach, on Joffrey, when last week he was named to the Tabormann watch list, and how much does that help as far as, like, you know what I mean? Like, we look at other sports and you see, you know, obviously, you know, the,

0: the golden spikes in baseball and the Heisman, you know, that kind of thing. When you're on that watch list, how much does that help the program as far as getting the notoriety nationally?
1: Well, it just continues to add legitimacy to everything that we're trying to do and build. So when you have a student that's on there, that's potentially the best track and field athlete in the country. And quite honestly, for Joffrey, he's currently ranked number one in the world. So he's got many things going for him, but it just continues to get the Louisville name out, and the Louisville name out not only nationally, but also internationally.
0: Cool.
1: You know, we're a global institution, and we want to have a global feel.
0: Coach, my last question. This group you're taking to Lexington this week for this, the 20, as you said, KJ Bird's already qualified for Nationals. You got 23 that'll have a chance. Is in your time here, it just keeps, seems like it, you just keep, and that's what you want to do. You want to keep getting stronger and stronger every year. Is this the strongest group that you've had to take to this point in a season since you've been here?
1: This is the strongest group that I've ever had. So, not only here, but at my days at my other institutions, this is by far the most talented group of students that we've ever had.
0: Is it the diversity of the events in that as well? Does that play a factor?
1: It does. You know, we have people a little bit every place. And not only do we have people a little bit everywhere, but we also have people a little bit everywhere at the top of their event in the country.
0: Yeah.
1: So when you have that, that's what makes our team super unique and super special. We don't have a lot of depth, but the people we have are heavy hitters.
0: Coach, we appreciate your time. I know it's a busy week. I thank you for your time, and we'll be talking hopefully again soon here after this meet.
1: I hope so, too.
0: All right. Thanks, Coach.
1: All right. Take care.
2: All right. That was University of Louisville Director of Cross Country and Track and Field, Joe Franklin. And again, Joe Franklin has helped take this track and field and cross country, the running programs at the University of Louisville, to another level. Louisville with six individual ACC champions. Louisville finished sixth in the men's and sixth in the women's, a 19th place finish in the national indoor championships for the men and the women. Again, set to take place this week, the Louisville track and field teams in Lexington at the University of Kentucky outdoor track and field facility, the East first round regional of the NCAA tournament. The top 12 finishers from each region of the preliminary meets will advance to the NCAA outdoor championships in Eugene, Oregon, June 11th through the 14th. Again, Eugene, Oregon is where you want to get when you are the track and field world. That is the final destination, and quite honestly, I believe that's the final. Well, the College World Series will still be going on at that time, but really the final event to start there, that outdoor track and field, is kind of the end of the school year. So hopefully some of those cards, as they have 23 student athletes over 15 different events in the preliminary meet. KJ Bird already qualified for the Nationals in the decathlon. A quick break. Back after this. It's the R&B Roofing and Remodeling Cardinal Insight on the Louisville First Radio Network.
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4: Welcome back, Jody Dillon,

year the Cards wanted to have. But it was a successful year for Tegg Davis. And I know that that's not everything, and you don't want that totally to be everything, but Tegg Davis had a fantastic season for the Louisville Cardinals. He is going to get some honors, and over the course of the next few weeks, we'll get a ton of All-American accolades. You can guarantee that. Louisville, 30-27. Again, they lose to Pittsburgh last week in the first round of the ACC tournament. Now, ACC with nine teams into the ACC teams into the NCAA tournament. So congrats to those nine teams, and just wish it could have been the Cardinals. Now, just a couple things about Tegg. You know, he was named ACC Player of the Year. Four other guys voted all-conference last week: Zion Rose, Byram Hott, and Griffin Crane. Tegg Davis, the league's Player of the Year, the first Player of the Year to earn that honor, first Louisville player to earn that Player of the Year honor since Brendan McKay did it back in 2017. It's the seventh time all time that Louisville's had a Player of the Year in their league. Tegg Davis, the big season this year for Louisville, an ACC record 34 home runs and a Louisville record 98 RBIs. He became the first player in Division I to lead the country in both home runs and RBIs at the conclusion of the regular season since 2003. The sophomore first baseman, one of the best seasons in ACC baseball history, and of course in Louisville baseball history. Again, just sucks the Cards couldn't do it a lot with it, but fortunately they have a chance to keep him, and there's going to be a fight to keep him, but fortunately a chance to keep him. Tegg Davis will go. He's been invited to the Cape Cod League, obviously. But he will spend most of the summer with the USA Collegiate National Team. He'll be part of the training camp for the second consecutive year, with 56 of the premier non-draft eligible collegiate players in the country. Davis is the 26th Louisville player selected for this training camp. The Collegiate National Team training camp this summer will consist of three exhibition games against the Appalachian League, followed by a five-game series, Stars and Stripes. The Collegiate National Team will be named

0: On July 5th, following the conclusion of training camp, they will then compete in the inaugural World Collegiate Baseball Championship in Taichung City Intercontinental Baseball Stadium from July 11th through the 15th. The United States, Chinese Taipei, and the Japan University Baseball Federation will be also playing in the event. Again, a five-day tournament that will provide a significant addition to the global baseball calendar at the collegiate level. The collegiate national team will represent U.S. in this four-team tournament and play against collegiate-level players from Chinese Taipei, Japan, and Korea July 11th through the 15th. Again, so they've got training camp, Stars and Stripes Tour. They'll play some games in North Carolina and Virginia late June, and then the Stars and Stripes series, they'll play over 4th of July in Fayetteville, North Carolina, and in Cary, North Carolina, and then again, the World Collegiate Baseball Championship. So, Tay, with a lot of opportunity this year, and he also has some more opportunity to win some awards. Davis has a chance to win some of the other awards, the Baseball Writers Association All-American team coming out in the next week or so. I would think he'd be on D1 Baseball. He is a semifinalist for the Dick Houser Trophy, which is in conjunction with the Baseball Writers. It is for their National Player of the Year. He was one of 48 players selected to that. A former Louisville Cardinal, Brandon McKay, was that award winner back in 2017. Davis has also been on the Golden Spikes Award semifinalist list as well. That is the premier. That is the premier award in college baseball. Tank Davis, a semifinalist for that. Again, just a phenomenal season, an absolute stud of a dude, and just a great player. And excited to see what the future holds, and hoping that Louisville can hang on to him, because there are going to be other offers for Tank Davis, but it sounds promising for Louisville at this point, at least, that they believe they will be able to hang on to him moving forward. We'll take a quick break. We'll come back. We'll wrap it up next here on the R&B Roofing and Remodeling Cardinal Insider on the Louisville First Radio Network.
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0: The day shuts down. 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
1: 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He's Brad Evans.

0: talking up Wemby. I would love, and I think it's easier matchup for the Knicks to play the Spurs, but I also want to be right in my predictions, and I'm sure so do you, and so does Nick. And so I've been saying all along, Knicks Thunder, Knicks Thunder. And at this point, I guess I'm happy either way. Either my prediction's right and the Knicks play the Thunder, or my prediction's wrong, and I think the Knicks have the easier matchup against San Antonio.
1: You and me, amigo, or what they say, playing with house money, you don't give a damn if it's the Thunder or the Spurs. You're just happy the Knicks are there. And quite frankly, I think it's going to be a stellar series regardless of who the opponent's going to be for NYK.
0: That's a good point. Number to join the show, 310-840-4910. When we come back, we got some breaking news. Player arrested for the Green Bay Packers. It's a star player. You're going to want to hear about this. We'll tell you what it could mean for Green Bay this offseason when we return, plus some other hot topics from over the weekend as well. He's Brad Evans. I'm Pat Boyle. This is BetMGM Tonight on Westwood One Sports.
2: The Knicks are headed to the NBA Finals for the first time since 1999. Back then, we had dial-up internet. Livin' La Vida Loca topped the charts. And the world was worried about Y2K. Yeah, it's been a while. Congrats, Big Apple. Party like it's 1999. Westwood One Sports. 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
9: 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But have you seen the watches at Genesis?
10: We sell more watches than anyone else in Kentucky, and it's all about knowing what people want and cannot get anywhere else.
9: That's Genesis Vice President Eddie Admoni, who says Genesis is now one of the nation's leaders in luxury pre-owned Rolexes, with hundreds in stock.
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11: 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She worked with Empower and planned for her next move, so she got good at money. 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Oh, by the way, you spelled journey wrong. No worries, she can afford the cover-up too. Ooh, check out my tat. It says, invest well, live a little. 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
2: Westwood One presents Today in Women's Sports. Kelsey Plum went back to Sin City Saturday and put on a show. The Los Angeles Sparks guard exploded for a season-high 38 points and 9 assists, leading LA past her former Aces squad 101-95. Vegas traded Plum after the 2024 season and went on to win a third championship without her. Now, she's leading a rebuild with the Sparks. Plum is the first player in WNBA history to open a season with four straight 25-point games while shooting better than 55% from the field. She leads the league in scoring, and LA has now won three of its last four.
3: Right now, we need me to score the ball a lot, but hopefully as the season goes on, you actually see me scoring a little bit less. And like tonight, I mean, we have six people in double figures, and that's how you win in this league.
2: Plum and the Sparks are back in action Friday against the Washington Mystics. With Today in Women's Sports, I'm Erica Herskowitz on Westwood One.
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18: Blocked by Vassell. Vassell into the front court. He'll lift for Wemby. Goes up with a right hand and flushes. SGA rises, 15-footer. All net for Shai Gilgeous-Alexander. And OKC hanging in, down 6. Another steal. Half-court outlet, Harper lifts it. McCaslin flies in for the alley-oop. Another timeout for Oklahoma City. Here's Castle for Wemby. Look out, folks. Wemby throws it down with a left hand. San Antonio routes OKC 103-82. And this series is tied at 2 as the Western Conference Finals heads north to OKC.
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19: 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Who will emerge a win away from a conference title? 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
19: 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The West Finals has certainly lived up to the hype so far. Knicks are awaiting the winner, and yes, we'll definitely be talking about the Knicks.